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2: It's the Royals and the Cubs, the first of a three-game series here at Kauffman Stadium. Steve Stewart with you. Here are the starting lineups. First for Craig Counsell's Cubs, who come in 67-49. Pete Crow Armstrong leads off. He'll be in center field. Batting second in right field, Seiya Suzuki. Batting third at third base, Alex Bregman. The cleanup hitter at first base, Michael Busch. Batting fifth at second base, Nico Horner. Hitting sixth in left field, Ian Happ. Batting seventh and catching, Carson Kelly. Batting eighth, the DH, Pedro Ramirez. And hitting ninth, it's their shortstop, Dansby Swanson. And on the mound, right-hander Kevin Gausman. Again, for the Cubs, Pete Crow Armstrong, Suzuki, Bregman, Busch, Horner, Happ, Kelly, Ramirez, and Swanson. Matt Quatrero's clubs, the Royals, are 48-68. And Carter Jensen will lead off. He'll be the catcher. Batting second at shortstop, it's Bobby Witt Jr. Hitting third at first base, Jack Caglione. The cleanup hitter is the DH, Salvador Perez. Batting fifth in left field, Isaac Collins. Hitting sixth at third base, Nick Lofton. Batting seventh at second base, Michael Massey. Hitting eighth in right field, Starling Marte. And batting ninth, the center fielder, Tyler Tolbert. And on the mound, it's left-hander Daniel Lynch. Again for the Royals, Jensen, Witt, Caglione, Perez, Collins, Lofton, Massey, Marte, and Tolbert. And the umpires, Adam Beck behind the plate tonight. The crew chief, Dan Iasonia, will be at first base. D.J. Rayburn, the umpire, at second base. Louis Krupa will be the umpire at third base. Right now we pause for station identification. This is the Royals Baseball Network.
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8: 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For the Royals tonight, left-hander Daniel Lynch IV makes the start, the first start of the season and the first time that he's started a game since 2024. Sinker, changeup, slider, four-seam fastball, knuckle curve. Lynch has been brilliant out of the bullpen. He enters with 12 straight scoreless innings under his belt. Meanwhile, for the Cubs, it's right-hander Kevin Gausman. He makes his Cubs debut after spending the last 5 years with the Toronto Blue Jays. Last time out, he allowed just one run on nine hits in 5 2/3 innings against the Cardinals. It's the Royals and Cubs, game one of three. First pitch is next.
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8: Good evening from Kansas City and Kauffman Stadium. Tonight, the Kansas City Royals begin a three-game series against the Chicago Cubs. Thanks for joining us inside the IBEW Local 124 broadcast booth with the Hall of Famer Denny Matthews, Steve Stewart, and our producer-engineer Eric Guthrie. I'm Jake Eisenberg. Well, the Royals took 2 out of 3 from the Twins to open the homestand. That does include the loss yesterday by a final score of 4-3. The Royals entered tonight at 48-68 on the season, fifth place in the American League Central. Meanwhile, the Chicago Cubs are 67-49. They're in second place in the National League Central, 5.5 games back of the first place Milwaukee Brewers. And at the current moment, the Chicago Cubs occupy the top wild card spot in the National League. They just played a makeup game yesterday with the Toronto Blue Jays, a game they won 3-2 in 11 innings, and that's on the heels of sweeping the two-time defending World Series champion, Los Angeles Dodgers. It's a hot evening in Kansas City, 85 degrees, bright blue skies, not a cloud in sight. There's a little whisper of a breeze coming in from right and flowing a touch out toward left, but not much of a breeze that would have an impact on the game, at least not at the current moment. Despite the fact that we've got bright blue skies, there is the sun setting, and therefore the stadium lights are on just before first pitch tonight at Kauffman Stadium. That weather report is brought to you by Edlin Tornado Solutions. 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Daniel Lynch IV is in the midst of his warm-up tosses wearing the Royals Forever Fountains City Connect jerseys tonight. It's a white jersey top with white pants, and then the gradient stripes down the side of each leg, the fuchsia into the sore blue, and then the Art Deco capital letter R with the minimalist crown logo on the upper left side of the jersey, and the numbers on the right side of the jersey. 41 for Daniel Lynch IV with the nameplate on the back of his jerseys, and then the gradient caps pink at the top, blue at the brim, with the crown logo on the front panel for the Royals tonight. Meanwhile, for the Chicago Cubs, it's their road gray uniforms. Chicago in capital blue letters across the chest, outlined in white, with red numbers on the lower left side of the jersey and on the back, also outlined in white. And when the Cubs take the field, it's the blue caps with the red C outlined in white on the front panel. It's time for baseball at Kauffman Stadium. We're just about ready for the first pitch presented by Simply Fuel. 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For the play-by-play, here's the Hall of Fame voice of the Royals, Denny Matthews.
12: All right, Jake, and it's Pete Crow Armstrong to confront Daniel Lynch. Armstrong hitting 289 with 26 home runs and 69 RBIs. And to go along with that, 29 stolen bases. So lefty against lefty, and here we go. The first pitch of the game is a fastball up and in, and we are underway. Appearance number 47 for Daniel Lynch this year, and he throws a strike. And the count is even, one ball, one strike. Pete Crow Armstrong, since the 29th of July, is a 333 hitter. Swings and fouls it off, and a good swing it was, and the count is one ball, two strikes. Crow Armstrong is the ninth big league player with back-to-back seasons of 25 or more home runs, 25 or more stolen bases at age 24 or younger. And the most recent to do that, Bobby Witt. Swing and a miss on a 1-2 pitch, and down goes Pete Crow Armstrong. That's how the game begins. Daniel Lynch challenged him, and down goes the Cubs leadoff hitter, and up comes their right fielder. Number two hitter is Seiya Suzuki. He's hitting 270. He's driven in 64 runs. He has hit 19 home runs. Stocky right-handed batter takes a swing, but failed to connect on that breaking ball, and the count is 0-1. And a swing and a miss, and the count is 0-2, so Daniel Lynch is challenging the Chicago Cubs. And they've gone up swinging. Daniel gets the sign, brings it home, and it's a little bit low and outside. The most pitches that Lynch has thrown in any one game so far this year, 37. That was back in April. Fly ball center field off the bat of Suzuki, and Tolbert out in center field comes in to make the catch. So two up, two down. That brings up Alex Bregman, and at the moment he is the hot hitter in the Cubs lineup. His average is 248, 111 hits. He has a dozen home runs, right-handed batter. He takes a strike from Lynch. So Daniel, for sure, in his own mind, doesn't figure to go more than three innings, if that. And he now buries a breaking ball. And the count is one ball, one strike. So he has been intent on throwing strikes, quality strikes. And so far, two up, two down. Bregman takes just off the plate, and two balls and one strike. The Cubs offensively will really wear a pitcher. There's a delivery high and outside. The Cubs offense, and it goes 1-9. They will work long counts. They'll hit a lot of foul balls. They will run up pitch count in a hurry. And there is ball four high and outside. So the Cubs have their first base runner. It's Bregman. And that will bring up Michael Busch. So this will be another lefty against lefty matchup for Daniel Lynch. Michael Busch, 105 hits, batting average 241. First pitch from Lynch. It is a strike. So the Cubs offense, Very persistent, relentless, and very deep, 1-9. Swing and a miss. And nothing at two on Michael Bush. Runner at first is Bregman. Has a safe lead. Lynch looks his way and now brings it home. And a little slider away is lifted to center, and Tolbert takes care of that one. So two fly balls to Tolbert, a strikeout and a walk. And that's the Cubs story in the top of the first. And after half an inning, Chicago nothing. Royals are coming up.
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12: No score, bottom of the first, and the Royals coming up against veteran right-hander Kevin Gausman, 35 years old. Jake told you he lately with Toronto. He's been around in his big league career. It'll be Jensen Witt and Caglione in that order to face the right-hander. Carter Jensen hitting 228. And the first pitch is swung on and missed. Strike one. Gausman is a quick worker. Back he comes with a fastball that stayed outside. And the count is 1-1. Gausman has normally pitched pretty well against KC. His career ERA against the Royals, 3.25. This pitch missed the strike zone. And 2-1 to the left-handed hitting Carter Jensen. Next pitch. Inside. Ball 3-1. Gausman's record, 5-10. Earned run average, 4.38. Next pitch to Carter Jensen, a fastball, and he took a rip and fouled it straight back, so he was right on that pitch. And a full count of 3-2. Gausman, in his first start for the Cubs, throws outside, 4, and the Royals have their leadoff man on base.
17: Boy, that is a rarity for Kevin Gausman. That is just his 37th walk in 127 innings.
12: So let's see if the Royals can take advantage of that. And now Bobby Witt hitting 286 with 109 hits and 13 home runs. In comes the pitch to Witt, and it's in there, strike one. Witt digs in. Jensen safe lead at first. Witt takes a big rip, but he missed. And it's nothing in two. Witt is a 324 lifetime hitter against the Cubs. But down in the count, 0-2. And comes a pitch and whip. Whacks one into right center field. Crow Armstrong moves over to make the catch. And Jensen has to hustle back to first. Crow Armstrong really covers a lot of ground in the outfield. He's a tremendous defender. But he's not alone. The Cubs have a ton of great defensive players on the field. A lot of gold gloves. In fact, the Royals and the Cubs, between the two teams, can flash a lot of gold. Here's Caglione. Jacketing 254. One on, one out. No score and a changeup and a swing and a miss. 18 home runs, 97 hits for Caglione, 45 runs batted in. Gausman checks out first and pitches in a high, towering pop-up. Third baseman Bregman right at the bag to make the catch. So Caglione, and he's unhappy. He feels like he should have done a lot more with the pitch that he just saw rather than hit one a mile high to the third baseman Bregman. So now there are two men out. Jensen is still at first, and up comes Salvador Perez. Salvi hitting 215. He has homered 16 times. Gausman from the belt. In comes the pitch, and boy, Salvi took a murderous rip and fouled it off. No balls, one strike. Signal given, target set. In comes the pitch in the dirt. Snap throw to first. And Jensen has to hustle back. That pitch was in the dirt. Carson Kelly, the Cubs catcher, made a very good play and then fired the ball down to first. Carter Jensen had to hustle back. And the count is one ball, one strike. Runner at first, two out, just underway. We are in the first. No score, and Gossman's pitch. Hit like a bullet off the pitcher's leg. It rolls into short right, and Jensen around second on his way to third. And Gausman limping around between home plate and first base. Salvador Perez hit a bullet, and it hit Gausman square. You know the Cubs, and I don't know what the count is now, but a week ago, the Cubs had 12 pitchers on the injured list. 12. A dirty dozen. And now they may have one more as they're feeling around above the ankle and below the knee of Gausman. So the Royals end up with runners first and third, two out. And the batter will be Isaac Collins.
17: And that is going to leave quite the mark on Kevin Gausman. He's about to do some practice pitches to see how it feels. Salvi hit that 106 miles an hour, and it ricocheted off Gausman into shallow right field. That's how hard Salvi hit it and how hard it hit Kevin Gausman. And you're talking about the pitchers the Cubs have on the IL. So many of them happen to be starting pitchers. Justin Steele, Cade Horton, Ben Brown, Edward Cabrera. That's one of the reasons why the Cubs went out and traded for Kevin Gausman at the deadline.
12: Now, I don't know what the total of the Cubs pitchers have been this year. I think it's well above 30. You might check it out. I don't know the exact count. It'd take too long. We'll be in the third inning before I was able to count them up. But first and third, and now the Royals have a shot here to take an early lead. Now, Gausman says, yeah, I'm okay. I'm fine. But now, after this inning is over, he'll go into the dugout and sit down. They'll put some ice on it, no doubt. But how's that going to feel in the second inning? There's a pitch a little bit low. Harry Guthrie doing checking. The number of Cubs pitchers, that's above 12. How about 14? That is ridiculous.
17: Well, one of them, by the way, is former Royal Hunter Harvey. Now with the Cubs and on the IL.
12: And the guy in the middle of the diamond might be number 15 before the night is over. Line shot, left center field, and down, and all the way to the fence. Here comes Jensen to score. Salvador Perez hustles to third, and it's 1-0 Royals. Isaac Collins got a pitch a little bit up and away, and he didn't try to pull it. He just banged it into the alley in left center field right between Happ and Crow Armstrong. So, as it often does, that leadoff walk has turned into a run, this time for the Royals.
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12: RBI 35 for Isaac Collins, and now Lofton. And Gosman's pitch is upstairs, and it's 1-0.
17: Already 3 hard hit balls against Gosman and Denny. The Royals are seeing the ball well out of his hand.
12: So Collins at second with his double. Salvi is at third. Big swing and no contact for Lofton, and the count is now even at 1-1. Lofton hitting 249. He's driven in 35. And Collins just matched that number. Runners second and third, 2 out in the first. So Gosman has paid the bill for the walk. Then he got 2 quick outs. There's a pitch blowing away. 2-1. Witt lined out to center. Caglione popped to third, but then Perez singled off the leg of the pitcher. Collins got Jensen home. 2-1. Lofton digs in. Gosman comes set. And in comes the 2-1 pitch, and it's hit high in the air to short center. Everybody chasing it. Crow Armstrong gives way to Horner, the second baseman. And Nico Horner makes the play to end the inning. So Gosman trying not to limp as he goes back to the Cubs dugout. That thing is going to take a toll on him, and we'll see how it goes for him in the second. Meanwhile, the Royals with a 1 run in the bank and lead 1-0 after 1.
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12: Right-handed batter hitting 260. Lynch deals and a fly ball to center. Tolbert started back, and now he corrects and comes in to make the play. And He's been busy early. That's the third fly ball to Royal center fielder Tyler Tolbert. That brings up switch hitter Ian Happ. Ian, a notorious first ball hitter. And on the right side, swings and misses and strike one. This game coming to you live from the IBEW Local 124 broadcast booth. Royals and Cubs, game one of three, and a breaking ball from Lynch is low and inside. ...18 home runs for Ian Happ. He's driven in 48. And a changeup. And a swing and a miss. One ball, two strikes. The Cubs have won seven straight series on the road. Fastball from Lynch is high and outside, and Lynch was not happy with the location of that pitch. 2-2 on Happ. Nobody on, one out. Carson Kelly to follow. Next pitch is high and away. Three balls, two strikes. Lynch now has thrown 23 pitches so far. Swing and a miss. He pulled the string on him and got Happ up in front. So a swing and a miss. And Lynch now with two strikeouts. And now Kelly. Carson Kelly, the Cubs catcher. 71 hits and a .265 average. Came up through the Cardinal system. Went to Arizona and then really has found his offense since joining the Cubs. Right-handed hitter looks at a strike from Daniel Lynch. So Lynch, knowing he's on limited pitches, filling up the zone pretty well. And a ground ball deep short and into the glove of Witt on a short hop and on into left field. So Carson Kelly has the Cubs' first hit. He becomes their second base runner. And now it's the designated hitter, Pedro Ramirez. Pedro Ramirez, switch hitter. His batting average, .292. He has 31 hits so far, and he takes the pitch from Daniel Lynch high and outside. One to nothing Royals. Cubs batting inning number two. Strike at the knees on the inside edge. One ball, one strike. Daniel Lynch brings it home in a line drive into left field. That's going to be a two-out single for Pedro Ramirez. Carson Kelly to second. It's a back-to-back singles after two out. And now the number nine hitter, Dansby Swanson. Swanson's average is .217. Right-handed batter waiting. First pitch fastball is right in there. Strike one. Dansby Swanson had a remarkable few games with driving in runs from June 23rd to July 1. There's a pitch just off the corner. He drove in 26 runs in 10 games. Think about that for a minute. 26 runs driven in 10 games. And obviously there were a bunch of home runs in there. This pitch off the plate. And Quas, a right-hander, goes to work in the Royals' bullpen as Lynch now has reached 32 pitches. Swanson takes inside. And three balls and one strike. Lynch gave up a two-out walk in the first to Bregman, and now with two out here in the second, back-to-back singles from Kelly and Ramirez, and now he's 3-1 with Swanson, and there's ball four high and outside. So the bases are loaded all of a sudden, and up comes Pete Crow Armstrong.

0: righty and Seiya Suzuki due up next.
1: Yeah, remember I mentioned the most pitches that he's thrown in any one game this year is 37. And now ground ball headed for right, cut off by the second baseman, but a wild throw to the pitcher at first, and two runs are in. A ground ball to the right side. And a tough play. Boy, you just could tell from the speed of the ball off the bat, the way that the defense was converging, that there were going to be a problem. Crow Armstrong very fast. Mace Massey went way to his left, had to spin around, and his throw to Lynch covering first was behind him. That's a very tough throw, a very tough play to timeout, and it all blew up. So Lynch is going to leave the game. Quas will enter. Royals are changing pitchers, and we'll be right back.
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1: So right-hander Jose Quas comes out of the Royals bullpen. He pitched last night, but very briefly. He finished off the sixth inning and threw just 12 pitches. But his task here is to keep runners first and third, get out of the inning. The Royals are now down 2-1. The right-hander's sidearm fastball is inside to Suzuki. Suzuki flied to center his first time up. So the ground ball to Massey, and Caglione had committed to his right. That was up to Lynch to get to the bag. But Massey from the outfield spun around and threw behind Lynch, who was still sprinting toward the base. And that allowed two runs to score. It was scored a single and an error. There goes the runner from first, and no throw from Jensen. Two balls, no strikes now on Seiya Suzuki.
0: And Denny, that play at first was also made more challenging by the fact that Lynch is left-handed. So the glove is on his right hand, and while he's running toward the base, he had to reach back across his body to try and make the catch.
1: There's a fastball from Quas right in there, and the count's 2-1. And lefties are always going to be just a tick slower getting to first than a right-hander, obviously. And that didn't help either. Runners now second and third with the stolen base and ground ball fair pass first off the bat of Suzuki. And two runs will score, and Suzuki will stop at first with a two-run single. And all this started with nobody on and two out.
0: And in this particular situation, it's all because of the stolen base by Pete Crow Armstrong. Because it's second and third, Jack Caglione plays off the first base line instead of holding on the runner. And Suzuki's inside-out grounder goes right down that line where Cags had been before the steal.
1: So now it's Bregman who walked his first time up. He swings at the first pitch and hits a high drive to deep right. Marte to the warning track.

0: to make the catch to end the inning. But the Cubs, after giving up a run in the bottom of the first, answer with four in the top of the second. And at the end of an inning and a half, Cubs 4, Royals 1.
1: Carpal tunnel syndrome, heart failure that doesn't improve with common medicines. These are some signs and symptoms associated with ATTR-CM, or the cardiomyopathy of ATTR amyloidosis, a serious heart condition with symptoms that get worse over time. 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
0: Bottom of the second, Michael Massey will lead off against Kevin Gausman, who's back on the mound. First pitch is a fastball, strike one to Massey, who's hitting 263. 76 hits for the Royals second baseman. Right-handed pitcher, left-handed hitter. And a little slider is low, and the count is 1-1. Lower third of the Royals batting order here. Massey, Marte, and Tolbert. Chop foul at home plate. Makes the count 1-2. I mentioned briefly, both teams with an impressive array of gold gloves defensively. This pitch misses, and it's 2-2. Here are the gold gloves for the Cubs, who are on defense right now. Ground ball to second baseman Miko Horner, and over the first in time. Miko Horner is the proud owner of 2 gold gloves. Ian Happ, their left fielder, has 4. Dansby Swanson, their shortstop, has 2. Bregman, the third baseman, 1. And center fielder Crow Armstrong has 1. Those are the Cubs' gold gloves. There's a strike. Now, we talked about 14 pitchers on the IL, and so they're plugging in pitchers as best they can, but with the knowledge that they have great defense behind them. There's a pitch a little bit low, so if those pitchers can throw strikes, decent strikes, and get a hitter off stride once in a while, they're going to do pretty well. And Jake, you'd have to admit the Cubs' record is pretty good. Swing and a miss by Marte, and that was not a good swing as that pitch was right in on his knuckles.
5: Now the Cubs are 67-49, and they unsurprisingly have the best defense in baseball this year.
0: Ground ball to the second baseman Horner to his left and over to first. So that takes care of Marte and brings up Tyler Tolbert.
5: Well, it might not be a play that you necessarily circle, but that catch that Pete Crow Armstrong made in the bottom of the first inning, sprinting into right center to take away extra bases from Bobby Witt Jr. against most center fielders. That's an RBI double with Jensen on first base. Mm-hmm. Instead, it was an out.
0: Now it's Tyler Tolbert hitting 325 and taking strike one from Gausman.
5: Heck, with Bobby's speed, it probably would have been a triple.
0: 4-1 Cubs, second inning. Pitch is low and inside. Count even, 1-1. Signal given, Gausman deals, and it's inside at the knees, and 2-1. Well, we told you about the Cubs gold gloves. What about the Royals? 2-1 pitch is hit in the air to right field, and over goes Suzuki to make the play, and that's the inning. Well, Salvador Perez has 5, Witt has 2, Marte 2, Garcia 1, Lugo, who pitches tomorrow, has 1 gold glove. Off we go now to inning number 3, Cubs 4, Royals 1.
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5: Start in over 2 years. Jose Kwas stays on the mound for the top of the third with the Royals down 4-1. And he delivers inside ball one on left-handed hitting Michael Busch. Nico Horner and Ian Happ to follow. Kwas delivers. And there's a sinker knee-high for a strike. It's 1-1 on Busch. So it's a tough shake for Daniel Lynch the fourth, who had a strong first inning, got 2 quick outs to start the second. The 1-1. Flick toward shallow right field, down onto the grass, a base hit for Busch. He's got a leadoff single. And then Lynch fell into some trouble, allowed back-to-back singles on back-to-back changeups that caught too much of the plate to right-handed hitters. Then the two-out walk to Dansby Swanson loaded the bases. And then Pete Crow Armstrong hit a soft grounder to the right side. Jack Caglione vacated the base, which meant Lynch had to go cover. Massey's throw was a little off target. And as Denny told you, it all came unraveled from there. First pitch to Horner. He shows bunt, and bunts foul into the backstop netting. It's 0-1. So the Royals, despite having a 1-0 lead after the bottom of the first, find themselves down 4-1, top of the third. Runner on first, nobody out. First full inning for Kwas. He entered, allowed a 2-run single to Seiya Suzuki. 2 inherited runners scored. And he got the final out. The pitch. Half swing, full miss from Horner on a sweeper down and away. And the count's 0-2. Kwas is facing his former team. And the Cubs are the team that the Royals traded Kwas to back when they parted ways in 2023. Here's the pitch. Slice foul into the backstop netting. Still 0-2 on Horner. That was a trade that brought Nelson Velasquez back to the Royals. And Kwas was with the Cubs for the rest of 2023 and then some of 2024. little bit with the Blue Jays at the end of 2024. The pitch carved down the right field line, twisting foul near the rolled up tarp. Still 0-2 on Horner. And so not only is Quas facing his former team in the Cubs, but now, as he's in the game as the Royals pitcher, his opposite number, Cubs pitcher Kevin Gausman, is very briefly his former teammate with the Blue Jays in 2024. Baseball is a small world. It's a small web that gets woven. Here's the pitch. Punch foul, first base side, into the tarp again. Still 0-2 on Horner. Well, he's fouled off three straight pitches. Quas can't seem to get one by him. Here's the pitch. And on the ground, foul, first base side. Still 0-2. These are all defensive hacks from Nico Horner. Another 0-2. Way outside. One ball, two strikes on Horner. Now, he's not an easy guy to strike out. He has the second lowest strikeout rate in baseball. Now, the only guy that strikes out less frequently is Luis Arraez, who almost never strikes out. The 1-2. Up and away. Two balls, two strikes on Horner. Now, this year, he's only struck out 45 times in over 500 plate appearances. Two balls, two strikes on Horner. Here's the pitch. Popped up down the first baseline. Tailing foul. Jack Caglione runs back. Massey sprints over. Cags reaches out. It's off his glove and lands in foul territory. He's over by the tarp. Tried to make an over-the-shoulder grab, and he reached and got a glove on it, but couldn't get the glove around it. And so Horner's fouled off another pitch. He's about to see a 10th in this plate appearance, and he's fouled off five of them. And all five of these foul balls with two strikes. Here's the pitch. Horner flicks it towards second base. Michael Massey's there. He makes the catch. And Horner is at long last sent back to the Cubs dugout. It took 10 pitches. And Horner made contact with every single one that he swung at.
0: What did I tell you an inning or two ago? This offense will wear a pitcher down to a frazzle. They are, every hitter, persistent, relentless.
5: And the next one's Ian Happ, switch hitter batting left. Quas delivers. And he catches the outer edge of strike. It's 0-1. Yeah, no kidding. I mean, as a team, their strikeout rate is middle of the pack. They do have the best walk rate in all of baseball, so it's a patient team. The 0-1 pitch. Fastball high, one ball, one strike. And the Cubs enter tonight having scored a little over five runs a game this year. Second best in baseball, 5.13 runs per game this season. Here's the pitch. That's the low outside corner, a sinker for a strike, 1-2. And they've been all that much better since the All-Star break. 5.5 runs per game since the All-Star break. The Cubs have 4 runs on 5 hits already tonight, top of the third. The 1-2. Blair foul, third base side out of play. Still a ball and two strikes on Ian Happ. Here's a fun trivia question for you. You guys had some trivia questions last night. I was playing along at home. Denny, you were talking about all the gold gloves that the Cubs had. Ian Happ leads the pack for them. The pitch outside, 2-2. He has 4 gold gloves in left field. He's won the gold glove in left field in the National League for each of the last 4 years, 4 straight years with a gold glove. The 2-2. Sweeper curls over the outer corner, called strike 3. And Happ's down looking, 2 gone. So here's the question. There are 3 other left fielders in baseball history that have won at least 4 consecutive gold gloves in left field. Name them. One should be pretty easy. First pitch to Carson Kelly. Inside ball one.
0: If I'm not mistaken, one of them won a Royals uniform.
5: That is correct.
0: That would be Alex Gordon.
5: And he did it twice.
0: Mm-hmm.
5: Here's the pitch. Hit on the ground, foul, third base side. It's 1-1. Gordo finished with 8 gold gloves in left, tied for the most among any left fielder. The player that he's tied with is one of the other answers. And this player won 5 straight gold gloves in left field at one point in his career. Quast delivers. Inside, 2-1 on Kelly.
0: What about Bonds?
5: Bonds is correct. 5 straight gold gloves at one point. He finished with 8 total. So you've gotten 2 of the 3. 1 to go. The pitch. And it's low, 3-1. Here's your hint.
0: Okay.
5: It's an American leaguer. And it is an active streak. Eric has raised his hand. But we're going to let Denny go for the clean sweep first. He's on a roll. The pitch. Kelly pops it up, shallow left field. The third baseman, Nick Lofton, calls for it, foul ground. He makes the catch, and the inning is over. Denny, a final salvo before we go to break?
0: Still thinking.
5: Still thinking. Well, ruminate, and we'll let you know, bottom of the third.
0: I better not do that.
5: 1 left for the Cubs, bottom of the third next. Royals down 4-1.
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5: We're coming to you live from the IBEW Local 124 broadcast booth with Denny, Stu, and Eric. I'm Jake. Bottom of the third, Royals trail the Cubs 4-1. Carter Jensen's leads off. Kevin Gossman delivers. First pitch fastball over the outer edge, called strike one. So we polished off the trivia question in the break. Left fielders to win at least 4 straight gold gloves. Gossman delivers knee-high fastball for a strike, 0-2. Jensen challenges.
13: Call a strike, the batter's down.
5: It's the voice of Adam Beck, our home plate umpire. We look to ABS on the Crown Vision scoreboard and straightaway center. Down and away.
13: Pitches the ball. Kansas City has 2 challenges remaining.
5: Successful challenge for Jensen. And so it's 1-1. Gossman delivers. Outside, 2-1. Alex Gordon, Barry Bonds, Ian Happ with the Cubs. And the final answer was Stephen Kwan with the Guardians. Here's the pitch. Jensen fouls it straight back, out of piece of the home plate umpire Adam Beck on its way back. 2-2. The thing that's interesting about Kwan, Denny, is that the Guardians have moved him to center field, so even though he's got an active streak of gold gloves in left, he will not defend his title this year. Ian Happ, though, still potentially could.
0: Mm-hmm. I think Kwan has a grievance.
5: If he wins it in center, how do you consider that? 2-2. Foul to the plate. Still 2-2 on Jensen. Infield swung around to the right against Jensen. Bregman off the line at third. The pitch swung out and missed. Strike three. That was the Kevin Gausman splitter. Pitch he throws most frequently, and that has been his best friend over the course of his 14-year career. First strikeout tonight for Gausman, and that brings up Bobby Witt Jr. Now, there are few longer tenured pitchers than Gausman. He delivers. And there's a splitter for a strike, 0-1. His 14th season, this is his 346th career start. That is sixth most among active players. Here's the pitch. Slice foul, first base side out of play, and it's 0-2. And when future Hall of Famers like Justin Verlander and Max Scherzer retire, well, Kevin Gausman's going to keep going. The 0-2. Low and outside. One ball, two strikes on Bobby Witt Jr. He's been especially durable, well, really, for the last 5 years. Only Dylan Cease has started more games since the beginning of 2021 than Kevin Gausman. The pitch. That's low. 2-2. And only Logan Webb has thrown more innings than Gausman since the beginning of 2021. He's made at least 30 starts every year since 2021. The pitch. Hooked foul, third base side, off the netting above the dugout. Sweet, still 2-2 on Bobby Witt Jr. He lined out sharply to right center field. Pete Crow Armstrong was gliding over to make the catch. Got a tremendous jump. He's been the best defensive center fielder this year by a mile. The pitch. Hit on the ground weakly toward third. Bregman charges, scoops in the hole, throws on the run to first in time for the out. And Witt's potentially robbed of the hit for a second time. And there's the Cubs' sparkling defense shining brightly again. Two up, two down in the bottom of the third. That brings up Jack Caglione with the bases empty. Royals down 4-1 to the Cubs. Gausman delivers. Caglione takes high. That's ball one. This is the only series between the Royals and Cubs this year. Once a year, the pitch. Splitter dots the outside corner, a strike, and it's 1-1. The Royals took 2 out of 3 from the Cubs last year at Wrigley Field. Last time the Cubs were here, 2 years ago, the Royals lost 2 out of 3. Here's the pitch. Hit on the ground, down the third baseline, against the shift and into left, and Jack Caglione has an opposite field base hit. Two-out single for Cags, and that brings up Salvador Perez.
14: And that single by Cags, and every Royal single this season, earns a donation from Sun Life and the Kansas City Royals Foundation for Team Smile and their mission to improve the oral health of Kansas City youth.
5: Now a 6-game hitting streak for Cags. First pitch to Salvi. That's low, ball one. Salvi has just 2 career hits against Gausman. Only one entering tonight, but he singled his first time up. Sent one off Gossman's leg. The pitch. Check swing foul toward the first base on deck circle, and Isaac Collins flinches away from it. 1-1. Well, Salvi's liner caught Gausman in the shin on his right leg. It sounded like it hurt a lot. But Gausman stayed in the game. Ball and a strike on Salvador Perez. Runner on first, 2 outs, bottom of the third. Royals down 4-1. Here's the pitch. Fastball hit high in the air, deep center field. Crow Armstrong shuffles back onto the track right in front of the wall. He makes the catch, and the inning is over. little bit in on the hands and couldn't quite get enough to the 410 sign and straightaway center. No runs a hit, no errors, one left for the Royals. We go to the fourth, Cubs 4, Royals 1.
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5: 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First pitch to Pedro Ramirez. And it's a sweeper down and in. That's ball one. Ramirez is a switch hitter, batting left-handed. He singled as a right-handed hitter back in the second inning. Here's the pitch. Inside, and Ramirez hops out of the way. Two balls, no strikes. He's the DH for the Cubs tonight. 22-year-old rookie. He's from Temblador, Venezuela. The pitch. That's high. Three balls, no strikes. That's in the eastern part of Venezuela, closer to the coast. A little bit south of Trinidad and Tobago. Here's the pitch. Fastball right in there for a strike, and it's 3-1. Well, Mason Black got off to a really solid start out of the Royals bullpen. Gave up just two runs over his first eight outings, 9 2/3 innings. Here's the pitch. Fastball in for a strike, 3-2. But then he gave up at least a run in four straight appearances, five runs in eight innings, and after that got optioned to AAA Omaha. He has since stretched out to be a starter. He's been in the Storm Chasers rotation. And his last start was his best start. It was last Wednesday. Here's the pitch. Ramirez cracks it in the air. Straightaway center field. Tyler Tolbert shuffles back. He's behind it. Makes the catch. Ramirez is out one away. Brings up Dansby Swanson with the bases empty. Royals down 4-1, top of the fourth. A Black last Wednesday through six innings of one-run ball against the St. Paul Saints, the Twins' AAA affiliate. Hasn't pitched since, so he's stretched out. He can give the Royals some length. On a day in which Daniel Lynch IV was the starting pitcher, and the Royals knew he wouldn't go all that deep into the game. First pitch to Swanson. Popped up foul, out of play off to the right, and it's 0-1. Inning in 2/3 tonight for Lynch, charged with four runs, all earned on three hits. Season high in runs allowed. His ERA jumped to 2.64, up from 1.96. The pitch. And on the ground toward third, Lofton scoots back, gets the true hop, sets his feet, throws to first on target and in time for the out. Two away. Lineup turns back around for Pete Kroll Armstrong, already his third plate appearance tonight. He's 1-for-2 with a crucial infield RBI single. That's what plated the first couple of runs for the Cubs tonight. And then PCA, as they call him, stole second and created the next scoring opportunity. Black delivers. Outside ball one. PCA is an MVP candidate in the National League this year, and by a fairly strong argument is perhaps the favorite to be the NL MVP, maybe even over Ohtani. Here's the pitch. Outside, two balls, no strikes. If you look at something like wins above replacement, which tries to capture everything a player contributes to his team, now, PCA leads Major League Baseball by a pretty wide margin. Black delivers. Fastball high, 3-0. Entering tonight, PCA had 7.8 wins above replacement on FanGraphs. That's 1.1 better than Shohei Ohtani. The 3-0. That's high, ball four. And so PCA draws a walk. Always a dangerous base runner. Stole his 30th base of the season already tonight. Brings up Seiya Suzuki with a runner on first and two outs. So you might be thinking, well, Jake, sure, Shohei Ohtani has a 6.7 WAR, but, well, you know he also pitches, right? Yes, I know he also pitches. 6.7 for Ohtani is his combined wins above replacement. Toss to first, and Pearl Armstrong's back standing. Well, Ohtani, as a batter, has a 3.7 WAR. As a pitcher, it's a 3.0 WAR. So you add those together, bit of an inexact science, but that's how you get 6.7. Black delivers, and Suzuki takes a strike. It's 0-1. And so even though Shohei Ohtani is an otherworldly hitter, and when he was pitching was arguably the best in the National League, Pete Crow Armstrong still clears him in totality. Black delivers, and it's a slider, letter high for a strike, 0-2. And by a wide enough margin that for all of the supernatural, it seems, ability that Ohtani has, Pete Crow Armstrong has a serious NL MVP argument. The 0-2. Bounce straight back, still 0-2. To be honest, I think it's very similar to the conversation that we were having a couple of years ago with Bobby Witt Jr. and Aaron Judge. Well, Bobby was very clearly the best all-around player in the game. Aaron Judge was having a gargantuan offensive season, and that was enough for him to win MVP. The pitch outside, 1-2. Can PCA's incredible year, assuming it continues, be enough to topple the two-way, one-of-a-kind superstar that is Shohei Ohtani, who's already won four MVPs? The pitch, going outside, 2-2 on Suzuki.
15: And at the moment, Ohtani's a one-way superstar.
5: Exactly.
15: For this moment, yeah.
5: Now, their offensive numbers, if you compare the two of them, are strikingly similar. Here's the pitch. Suzuki skies it. Straightaway right field. Starling Marte angles back. Shy of the track. He makes the catch. Suzuki's out and the inning is over. Mason Black strands Pete Crow Armstrong at first after a two-out walk. We go to the bottom of the fourth. Cubs 4, Royals 1.
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5: Isaac Collins leads off the bottom of the fourth inning. The Royals trail the Cubs 4-1. Collins had an RBI double his first time up. Counts for the Royals' long run. Kevin Gausman delivers, and the first pitch is low. That's ball one. Cubs infield plays Collins to pull. And the pitch. And on the ground to the right side, Nico Horner makes a sliding stop from his backside. Throws to first for the out. That is another Gold Glove caliber play from a gilded Cubs defense. One away in the bottom of the fourth. Brings up Nick Lofton. And Denny was telling you all about the Gold Gloves. And that is a reward for past performance. The current performance, the Cubs lead all of baseball in both outs above average and defensive runs saved. First pitch to Lofton is a fastball for a strike, 0-1. Gausman delivers. Lofton waves and misses a splitter, 0-2. And Denny, there is one Gold Glove that you neglected to mention. This is something that was instituted a couple of years ago. The Cubs last year won the team Gold Glove. That's awarded. The pitch. Swung out and missed. Strike three. Lofton's down on the splitter. Two outs.
0: And I think there's a utility player Gold Glove, right?
5: There is a utility player Gold Glove. Now, that was instituted in 2022. So, yeah, finding those open areas, tall task. The pitch swung out and missed, and it's 0-1 on Michael Massey. Royals down 4-1, bottom of the fourth. And after the Royals had some really good swings against Gausman in the first inning, he, like many aces do, has settled in. The pitch rolled softly up the first baseline, foul. It's 0-2.
0: Yeah, you're right about the Gold Glove is a reputation award, so young players, first, second-year players, have a tough time. Has anybody ever won the Gold Glove in their first year in the big leagues? The answer is yes. And who was it?
5: And it may have won in Stephen Kwan. We were just talking about him. As he foul tipped that last pitch to stay alive, even though Gausman thought it was strike three. Craig Counsell, the Cubs manager, has come out of the third base dugout. He thought it was strike three. And he's just been informed that Massey did get a piece of the splitter. So Massey's still up there. Who else? You were thinking of somebody.
0: Yeah, it has been done. Mm-hmm. A first-year player winning the Gold Glove, which is unheard of because, like you say, it's a reputation. Brooks Robinson won 29 of them, it seems like.
5: Fastball high, 1-2 on Massey.
0: Any guesses from the lower deck here of the peanut gallery above us?
5: The pitch. One outside, 2-2. Well, again, the one that came to mind for me was Stephen Kwan. We were just talking about him. He's won a Gold Glove every year of his career to this point. Here's the pitch. And it's over the outer edge, called strike three. Massey challenges.
13: Call a strike, the batter's challenge.
5: If memory serves, I think Anthony Volpe won the Gold Glove at shortstop as a rookie, too. Massey was right, so it's 3-2. This is a plate appearance with nine lives for Michael Massey. Like a cat up there. Payoff pitch. And on the ground up the first baseline, Michael Busch scoops it up, takes it to the bag himself, and that ends the inning. The Royals go down in order against Kevin Gausman. We go to the fifth, Cubs 4, Royals.
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14: Right-handed hitter. And the first pitch is a called strike at the knee. Bregman's now 32. We saw him all those years in Houston from 2016 all the way up until 2024. So the Royals just missed him in the 15 playoffs with Houston, but they've seen a lot since. Swinging a high popper on the infield. Michael Massey just to the left, the third base side of second base, will make the play. And Bregman's a quick first out for Mason Black. And that'll bring up Michael Busch. He is their first baseman who singled a right field to lead off the third inning tonight. He's also flied to center. Black is the Royals' third pitcher on the night as Daniel Lynch made the start tonight. Here's the pitch. Busch swings and fouls a fastball straight back. But it was kind of a start with a bit of an asterisk because Lynch is just beginning to get stretched out as he joins the rotation tonight and is expected to go every five games like the rest of the starters. And so tonight he went an inning and two thirds. Didn't get through two. Here's the pitch. And it's upstairs for a ball. We see that in spring training where starters at the end of February will go two innings their first time out, and if they're rolling along as scheduled, they'll go three their second, four their third, five their next, and so on to build up for the regular season. Here's the 1-1. Fastball up and in. Did the batter go? No. Check swing on Michael Busch as they appeal to the third base umpire tonight, Louis Krupa. And here on August the 7th, Daniel Lynch is starting that stretch out process as he had a couple days off from relief work to get ready for tonight. 2-1. Breaking ball grounded through the right side. A base hit by Michael Busch. So he's 2 for 3. He's on with one down here in the Cub fifth. And the batter will be their second baseman, Nico Horner.
0: Stu, I got to think that that guy that just singled has to be a perfect player for the Cardinals.
14: I would say so. They've already got a stadium name for him.
0: Yeah.
14: Couldn't trade him to the Rockies.
0: No.
14: And until recently, you couldn't trade him to Milwaukee. Although they changed the name of their ballpark. Here's Nico Horner. Would love to get a double play ball. First pitch breaking ball is a called strike on Horner. He is 0 for 2. He's flying to center and he's popped to second base. Cubs put up 4 in the second inning. Royals run came back in the first inning. It's 4-1 Chicago.
5: Benny, was there ever a Royal with the last name Schlitz?
14: Then he would know.
1: No.
14: I don't remember one.
1: No.
14: 0-1. And the pitch. And a breaking ball lined and caught by Massey at second. He was headed up the middle. Michael leaped and made the grab for the second out.
0: I had a baseball card of a pitcher named Johnny Schmitz, S-C-H-M-I-T-Z.
14: Pretty close.
0: As you can get.
14: Here's Ian Happ, their left fielder. He has struck out both times he's been up there tonight. Switch hitter bats left-handed against Mason Black, the Royals' third pitcher. So Lynch started, Quas after that. Black is the third pitcher in what is an effective bullpen game. First pitch is waved at and missed as he starts him off with a slider. This is Mason Black's second inning out of the pen. They shade this batter who's hitting left-handed in this situation around to the right on the infield, and the pitch. And a called strike from Mason Black. The Cubs, since June the 11th, have the best record in the National League, second best record in the big leagues. That's about a two-month span, 33-15 since the 11th of June. And the 0-2. And a swing and a miss and a strikeout by Black. He got him with a fastball at 94. He works around a one-out single and puts up a second consecutive goose egg on the board. We go to the bottom of inning number five. 4-1 Cubs.
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14: 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Starling Marte leads off the fifth against the veteran Gausman. First pitch from the righty, swing. And a little popper into shallow center. Out goes the shortstop Swanson to make the catch. One pitch, one out for Gausman here in the fifth inning. He really settled down after a leadoff walk back in the first inning. So he started his night with a walk to Jensen. And wouldn't you know, that's the only run the Royals have scored tonight. They eventually brought Jensen around on a double by Isaac Collins. And the Royals have been shut out ever since that moment. And they trail 4-1. And now it's Tyler Tolbert, who fly to right field his first time. And he takes a strike on 1-1 the count. Coming to you from the IBEW Local 124 broadcast booth. Hoffman Stadium, 4-1. The visitors from Chicago, the north side. Here's the next one. Fastball foul back. Guys, wasn't it one of the feel-good moments of last year when Tyler Tolbert at Wrigley Field hit his first Major League home run?
5: That was so cool.
14: It was July the 23rd of last year at Wrigley Field into the left field bleachers. 0-2, and it's taken low, and it's 1-2.
5: Now, Stu, you remember what happened shortly thereafter?
14: Remind me.
5: Tolbert came out of the game with some cramps.
14: Here's a 1-2. And a swing and a miss at a good breaking ball. And he's down on strikes. That's the second out of the inning.
5: And all the guys were razzing him. Oh, hey, you finally hit a homer in the big leagues, and now you're coming out of the game
14: that's
5: some cramping. Sure, power hitter.
14: Yeah, right, right. There's your power now. Well, it was a, and obviously we've seen more of a track record from him since then and seen him do more at the plate. Obviously still not an everyday player as Carter Jensen stands in and looks at a strike, but it was a little inkling of what was to come. He's had some shining moments in the big leagues. Here's the 0-1. And a fastball's a called strike. And, of course, this year, with all the injuries, guys like Tolbert are getting more of a look than they would normally get if everybody were healthy, or almost everybody were healthy. 0-2 now on Jensen. A walk and a strikeout, a run scored, and a pitch swing, and a slicer foul out of play off to the left. Carter Jensen trying to find some offensive traction again. Had a quiet road trip. Here's the pitch, and it's low. Went 1-for-11 against the Twins. Couple of walks against them. And tonight a walk, which led to a run and a strikeout. And he had never faced Gausman before tonight, or the Cubs, and the pitch. And a swing and a fly ball down the left field line. Ian Happ over to the warning track. That ball's going to be out of here. It's into the visitor's bullpen. A home run to the opposite field for Carter Jensen. And the Royals pull within two. They're down 4-2. That ball was slicing, and it didn't get much elevation, but it stayed high long enough to get over that fence and into the visitor's pen down the left field line. And Carter Jensen hits his 16th homer on the year, and he has scored both Royals runs tonight.
5: That ball just kept carrying and carrying and carrying. That is the definition of a ball that is not a homer in April, but sure is in August.
14: Yes. Just 356 feet. But it got over the fence down the line. Now it's Bobby Witt Jr. And he takes a fastball at the knees. A called strike from Kevin Gausman. Bobby has a couple of home runs in his past matchups with Gausman when he was a Blue Jay. Came in 5-for-15 against him. Bobby tonight 0-for-2, a flyout and a ground out. Nobody on, two down. Here in the bottom of the fifth in the pitch. And a swing. Bobby swats it foul. It's off the netting in front of the folks behind the plate in the Crown Club. They reach up, but thankfully the net was protecting them from the baseball. But it also cost them a souvenir. 0-2 now on Bobby. Going to get on as Caglione waits on deck. Straight up in the outfield. Infield pulled around to the left. 0-2. Swing and a high towering fly ball down the left field line. Happ has a play, or does he? The ball keeps carrying and he makes a catch on the warning track on the fair side of that left field line, and the inning is over. Boy, Mother Nature playing some tricks. The Royals get a homer from the previous batter, and that time Bobby flies out. But the Royals do add to their total as we go to the sixth. The Cub lead is 4-2.
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0: Here's the pitch. That's a little bit high. Two balls and a strike.
1: Mike Kruko, of course, a former Cub and a fabulous guy. And obviously, he and Dwayne Kuiper have made a great television broadcast pairing for many, many years.
0: The pitch. Chops softly toward third. Lofton charges. Scoops and throws in the run to first in time for the out. One away. And that is some appointment late night baseball viewing.
1: In the Midwest, if you don't have to get up early, you better believe it. Even if you do have to get up early.
0: Yeah, we finish our games. I'll go home. I'll put some notes together for the next day. I'm up and doing whatever and hopping on a West Coast game. The Giants are among a choice because of those two.
1: Yep.
0: Here's the pitch. Better high for a strike, and it's 0-1 on Pedro Ramirez. And so we say best wishes. We just saw the Giants. We did not see Mike, however. Black delivers way outside, 1-1. And once upon a time, that duo was calling Mason Black's first major league games. He was drafted by the Giants, a third-round pick in 2021. Drafted out of Lehigh to college in Pennsylvania. Big league debut with the Giants in 2024. The pitch. Better high for a strike. And it's 1-2 on Pedro Ramirez. In fact, that year in 2024, one of Mason Black's appearances, right at the tail end of the season, was a start here against the Royals at Kauffman Stadium. Here's the pitch. Up high, 2-2. The Black threw 5 2/3 scoreless innings that day and earned his first major league win. This ballpark has always been a happy place for Mason Black. The pitch. Breaking ball curls inside. The count's full on Pedro Ramirez. I remember talking to Mason about that game when we were back in spring training, just getting to know him for the first time. The pitch, and on the ground softly up the first baseline. Kag scoops it up, takes it to the back himself, 2 outs. And he was saying that he had talked to Bobby Witt Jr. about it, and that Bobby had told him that in preparation for some live ABs on one of the practice fields in Surprise, that Bobby had gone back and watched the video of his at-bats against Mason Black that day in late September of 2024. Just goes to show the kind of superstar player Bobby is and what it takes to be that. First pitch to Dansby Swanson, and it's low, ball one. Now, how many guys are looking up two-year-old plate appearances against a guy they're going to face not in a game, but on a backfield, just in a live batting practice session? Here's the pitch. That's outside. 2 balls, no strikes on Dansby Swanson.
1: I guess the good habits never pause, no matter what the situation. The winning habits.
0: Here's the pitch. And on the ground towards shortstop, Bobby Witt Jr.'s there. He gobbles it up, throws to first in time for the out, inning over. And Bobby, by the way, that September game, he was 2-for-3 against Mason Black with a couple of singles and also a sharp lineup. Another 1-2-3 inning for Mason Black. He's through 3 scoreless out of the bullpen. Bottom of the 6th. Next, Royals down 4-2.
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2: The sixth inning is our Sonic Slam inning. Our contestant is Faith Ellis from Columbus, Kansas. If the Royals hit a home run out of the park in this inning, Faith will win $600. The Royals hit a grand slam out of the park in this inning, Faith will win $25,000 from Sonic and the Kansas City Royals.
3: Royals down 4-2, bottom of the sixth. Jack Caglione leads off, and the pitch. Fastball rolled softly to the right side. Michael Busch makes a sliding stop in the backhand. Underhand feed to Gausman covering. He's there in time for the out, one away. One pitch, one out for Kevin Gausman. He starts the bottom of the sixth inning the same way he began the bottom of the fifth inning. Well, the Royals got a run on two hits against Gausman in the first inning. It has been much quieter since then. He has retired 14 of the last 16 that he's faced. One of those two hits was Carter Jensen's home run. Base is empty for Salvador Perez. One for two with a single tonight. Here's the pitch. Fastball knee high for a strike, and it's 0-1. 95 mile an hour heat from Gausman. He's now 35 years old. Born and raised in Centennial, Colorado. The pitch. It's low, 1-1. And then he went from the mountains to the bayou. Pitched collegiately at LSU, was an ace for the Tigers. Fourth overall pick in 2012 by the Baltimore Orioles and debuted with them the very next year, 2013, in late May. The pitch. Sally pops it up, shallow right center field. Seiya Suzuki drifts over from right. He calls for it and makes the catch. And Sally's out two gone. And while Gausman has emerged as one of the game's aces, that is certainly not how his career began. You know, he was a middling starter, if you will, with the Orioles to start his career. Durable, but not necessarily a pitcher you would consider one of the aces of the game. First pitch to Collins. Sliced in the air, down the left field line. Ian Happ races over toward the corner shy of the track. He makes the catch. The inning is over, and the Royals go down in order against Gausman. He might not have been an ace then, but he is now. He threw six innings of two-run ball. Seventh inning is next. Royals down 4-2.
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3: Inside ball one. Royals down 4-2 in the top of the seventh inning. Mason Black has allowed just one hit over his three innings. He has not allowed a run. He entered the game in the fourth. The 1-0 pitch. Outside, two balls, no strikes. A PCA was right in the middle of the Cubs' four-run second inning. He hit a soft grounder to the right side that led to a Michael Massey error and two runs to begin that inning. The pitch outside, 3-0. Called a strike on the edge. PCA challenges.
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8: Pitches the ball. Chicago has two challenges today.
3: Three balls, no strikes on Pete Crow-Armstrong. Crow-Armstrong, comma, Pete. The pitch. And that's high, ball four. So PCA flings his bat aside, and the Royals have seemed relatively content to not tangle too much with the Cubs' budding superstar. He's now walked each of his last two plate appearances, both times against Mason Black. Brings up Seiya Suzuki. Here's the pitch. In for a strike, and it's 0-1. Jensen popped out of his crouch to catch that pitch. He was ready to throw a second, thinking that Pete Crow-Armstrong was taken off. The 0-1. Low one outside. One ball, one strike. Royals down 4-2, top of the seventh inning. Runner on first with nobody out. And Crow Armstrong is a threat. 30 stolen bases this year. Here's the pitch. Sweeper over the outer edge of strike, and it's 1-2.
9: Nick, how much would the Mets enjoy having Pete Crow Armstrong as a veteran major leaguer on their team in his prime right now?
3: Yeah, no kidding.
9: Where they drafted in the first round.
3: 19th overall in 2020. And then less than a year later, the Mets traded Pete Crow Armstrong to the Cubs for the massive return of Javier Baez and Trevor Williams. Black delivers, and Suzuki flips it foul. First base side upper deck, out of play, 1-2.
9: It's just interesting, you know, the lottery ticket that is the prospect who gets traded at the deadline for the star player. Sometimes they don't get to the big league. Sometimes they turn into Pete Crow Armstrong. You just never know.
3: You never know. Spin and a throw to first, and PCA is back with the dive. Now, I think if we've learned one thing, it's that if you have somebody in your system that played on the 18 and under Team USA team in 2018, maybe hold on to them.
9: Yeah. Bobby Witt Jr.
3: The pitch. That's high, 2-2.
9: Among many others.
3: Riley Green, Corbin Carroll, Pete Crow Armstrong. That's just scratching the surface of that team. Two-two, PCA runs. Suzuki hits it in the air. Left center field. Tyler Tolbert circles. He's under it. He makes the catch. Crow Armstrong back to first. One away. Remember last year when The Royals visited Wrigley, talking to Crow Armstrong about that experience, that incredible team that destroyed its opponents in Panama. And Bobby Witt Jr. and PCA were roommates during that tournament time down in Panama all those years ago. Royals down 4-2, top of the seventh. Runner on first, one out. First pitch to Alex Bregman. And he takes a strike and it's 0-1. Some other players that were on that team: C.J. Abrams, Dylan Cruz, Mason Wynn, Jack Leiter, Anthony Volpe. The pitch, ripped down the third baseline, foul. And it's 0-2. Bobby Witt Jr. was the tournament MVP. That team outscored its opponents 131-27. They beat the host team, Panama, 17-2 in the gold medal game. And Bobby hit the cycle before the sixth inning began. The pitch, way outside, all the way to the backstop. And Pete Crow Armstrong jogs his way to second on the wild pitch.
9: And the scouts in the stands were drooling throughout the whole tournament.
3: And no kidding. I mean, first round pick after first round pick, all-star after all-star on that team.
9: And there will be Hall of Famers from that team, you would think.
3: We're certainly tracking that way. The 1-2. Up and in. Two balls, two strikes on Alex Bregman. He's 0-for-2 with a walk tonight. Bregman's first year as a Cub. Has not quite been a superstar year for Bregman. The pitch. Check swing and a pitch low. Appeal to first and he held 3-2. But Bregman did have his Wrigley Field moment yesterday. The Cubs were down to their final strike against the Blue Jays in the bottom of the ninth. And Bregman hit a game-tying two-run homer. The payoff pitch. Slice toward shallow right center field. Into the gap of base hit. Pete Crow Armstrong's like lightning around third. He's already in to score before the ball even comes back to the infield. An opposite field RBI single for Alex Bregman. Mason Black's allowed his first run out of the bullpen. And the Royals are down 5-2 in the top of the seventh inning. So the leadoff four-pitch walk comes back to bite Mason Black. Now he contends with a runner on first and one out, and Michael Busch. Here's the pitch. That's high, ball one. Now the thing about PCA and BWJ, Bobby Witt Jr., on the same field, I mean, these are two of the best all-around players that the sport currently has to offer. They both do it all. The pitch. Line down the left field line, foul and out of play, and it's 1-1. They are both elite defenders. They are two of the fastest runners and adept base runners at that. They both hit for average and for power. And they're both situationally aware. The 1-1. A little bit high. Two balls and a strike. And that is the headline for this weekend. Bobby Witt Jr. against Pete Crow Armstrong. Royals against Cubs. Here's the pitch. Lifted down the right field line and foul into the side netting. 2-2. When you think of those two, Denny, are there any players from years gone by that jump to mind for you? supreme all-around players that at least skill-wise seem to clearly be a step above their peers. Headliners of a series.
10: I'd have to dial back through the calendar.
3: Flip away. The 2-2. Pulled foul toward the Lexus complete seats. And look out up there. Bounces back into the lower bowl. Still 2-2.
10: Well, back from the time when I was a kid, of course, Willie Mays had all the tools.
3: Black delivers. Up and away, 3-2.
10: I really didn't get to see Mickey Mantle. And he retired in 68, or after 68, and I started in 69, so I missed him by 1 year. I really never saw him in person, didn't see Ted Williams. I did see Musial with the Cardinals. He would fall into that category.
3: Payoff pitch. And it's outside. Ball four. Didn't miss by much, but it did miss. Second walk of the inning from Mason Black. Two on with one out for Nico Horner. And Brian Sweeney comes out for a mound visit.
10: Roberto Clemente.
3: You know, I'm seeing a theme here with some of the players that you're naming. You're effectively naming inner circle Hall of Famers. Hall of Famers among the Hall of Famers. Mays, Mantle, Musial, Clemente.
10: Al Kaline.
3: Another one. Mr. Tiger. I guess the thought or the point is that for all of the incredible players that we see all the time, there are still a rare few that do everything.
10: Including think.
3: Yes. First pitch to Nico Horner. Inside out swing. Fly ball to right. Starling Marte's there to make the grab. Bregman tags up from second and gets to third. Runners on the corners with two outs for Ian Happ. And they talk about players. They always talk about players as five-tool players. Can you hit? Can you hit for power? Can you run? Can you throw? Can you feel? Your five tools. And that sixth tool, baseball IQ, rarely, if ever, is discussed.
10: Intangible and intangibles. How do you affect the other players on your team? Positively, negatively, or somewhere in between?
3: First pitch to Happ is a letter high sinker, strike one.
10: Leadership qualities factor in. Again, how are you affecting with your leadership qualities, whatever and however they may be, affecting the entire team?
3: The pitch. Bounce straight back. Got a piece of Carter Jensen on its way. It's 0-2. It's hard to know what kind of leadership role Pearl Armstrong has within the Cubs clubhouse. That's a veteran-laden team. Players like Dansby Swanson and Alex Bregman and Ian Happ. The pitch, that's high, 1-2. But you can very much tell that he affects the game in a lot of ways, defensively and on the bases especially.
10: Regarding the Royals, two names, Hal McRae and George Brett. George, they were both leaders in different ways. George more by example. Mac was a little more vocal. So, and that was a nice combination. And if you have one of those, you're in good shape. You have both, why, that's terrific. And so were the teams that they played on.
3: Next pitch, a sweeper down and in on half. He checked his swing successfully, 2-2. Mason Black is trying to hand Ian Happ the golden sombrero. Four strikeouts in a single game. The 2-2. Up and away. Three balls, two strikes. And you got four gold gloves. You might as well get the sombrero to go with it. Payoff pitch. And on the ground foul, first base side. Still 3-2. Royals down 5-2 in the seventh. The Cubs have added a run. Four pitch leadoff walk to Pete Crow Armstrong. He moved to second on a wild pitch and scored on an opposite field single from Alex Bregman. Another payoff. And it's low for ball four, but Jensen challenges.
8: Call his ball, the catcher has challenged.
3: And it looked good coming in. And Jensen thought so. And he's right. Carter Jensen flips the walk to a strikeout. Hap's fourth of the game. Mason Black strands a pair after allowing a run. One run, one hit, no errors, two left. Time to stretch at Kauffman Stadium. Cubs 5, Royals 2.
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3: 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We head to the bottom of the seventh at Kauffman Stadium. The sun's long gone down, dark skies, stadium lights on. Royals down 5-2 in front of a packed house at Kauffman Stadium. Nick Lofton leads off with Michael Massey and Starling Marte to follow against right-hander Kevin Gausman. He's thrown 81 pitches, 55 for strikes to this point. First pitch to Lofton. And it's a fastball over the outer half called strike one. Now, Gausman has only completed 7 innings once this season. He's back in mid-June against the Yankees. The pitch. Low and inside. 1-1. He only gave up 1 run in that outing. That was a solo homer to Jason Dominguez. The pitch. Splitter low. 2-1. It's been a rockier year for Gausman. It's been a rocky year for the Blue Jays, the defending American League champs. Royals haven't seen him yet. They will at the end of this month up in Toronto. The pitch. Swung on and missed. The count's now 2-2. Now the Blue Jays have sputtered for much of the year. Gausman is a part of that. Here's the pitch. Lofton pops it up. Shallow left center field. Ian Happ was playing deep. He races in and makes the catch in the gap. One away. Brings up Michael Massey. Well, the Blue Jays are in last place in the American League East, 54-62. And as far as the wild card picture is concerned, well, they're 3.5 games out of a playoff spot, but they're behind 5 other teams in the jumbled, mysterious, mercurial American League this year. First pitch to Massey. Swung on and missed, 0-1. Now that is in part why the Blue Jays traded away Kevin Gausman at the deadline, a pending free agent. The pitch. Line foul, third base side out of play. It's 0-2. Now Gausman did lead the Blue Jays to a win in his final start as a Blue Jay. He delivers. Massey rolls it on the ground toward first. Michael Busch scoops it up. Underhand toss to Gausman, covering in time for the out. Two gone. Let's pause 10 seconds for station ID on the Royals Baseball Network.
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3: We're coming to you live from the IBEW Local 124 broadcast booth with Denny, Stu, and Eric. I'm Jake. Thanks for joining us and a little over 26,000 others at Kauffman Stadium tonight. Royals down 5-2, bottom of the seventh. Base is empty with 2 outs. Starling Marte steps to the plate. Face off with Kevin Gausman. First pitch. That's a strike, 0-1. Now the Blue Jays' win in Gausman's last start as a Blue Jay snapped an 8-game losing streak for the Blue Jays when Gausman had taken the mound. The 0-1 pitch is low. 1-1. The Blue Jays were, in fact, 9-14 when Gausman pitched for them this year. Here's the pitch. Swung out and missed, 1-2. Some of that was a poor start. Some of that was a lack of run support. However you slice it, the Blue Jays couldn't quite dig themselves out of a hole. And so Gausman is now a Cub. Here's the pitch. Low and outside, 2-2. And after taking a line drive off of his right shin in the first inning, he has been almost lights out, other than a Carter Jensen homer. The 2-2. Bounced straight back, still 2-2.
10: Yeah, it was almost as that line drive off his leg woke him up.
3: Yeah. Unfortunately for the Royals, we thought he might not even stay in the game, and yet here he is. The pitch. Back foul. Straight back, still 2-2.
10: And that didn't just nick him.
3: No.
10: It was hit hard. It was hit so hard, it, as I mentioned during the play-by-play, ended up in right field, the baseball.
3: Sizable welt, no doubt.
10: Mm-hmm.
3: Next pitch is a splitter. Swung on and missed. Strike 3. The Royals go down in order against Gausman. He's retired 7 straight. He's completed 7 innings for just the second time this season. And for the first time as a Chicago Cub, this is his Cubs debut. We go to the 8th at the K. Royals down 5-2.
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3: We go to the eighth at Kauffman Stadium. Royals down 5-2, wearing their Forever Fountains uniforms featuring Vivid Grape and Sore Blue, Denny.
10: Whatever that is, you're talking to a guy who's struggling with shades of red, green, and brown. So thanks a lot. I'm glad you clarified. Mason Black delivers in his first pitch of the eighth inning to Carson Kelly. Misses the zone, and it's one ball, no strikes. Kelly, one out of three, a single, a run scored in the Cubs' four-run second inning. Next pitch is outside. And two balls, no strikes.
3: Just know that it's very vibrant. Kind of looks like your shirt tonight a little bit, too.
10: Thank you.
3: And you were on theme.
10: Yes. As usual.
3: That's a credit to Amy, of course.
10: Obviously. The pitch is low. And you have a Friday shirt. You're themed, correct?
3: Yes, I am also wearing a City Connect Forever Fountains themed shirt.
10: Three balls, no strikes to Carson Kelly. And a strike, and the count is 3-1.
3: I believe the shade of this one is Hyper Grape. And it has that minimalist Crown Vision logo, that tracing the top points of the scoreboard. A little line underneath it. I really like that logo.
10: A fashion statement. Three balls, one strike. Kelly takes a strike on the outside corner from Black, who's been in there since the fourth inning.
3: Well, famously, there's no better group to make fashion statements than a radio crew.
10: Three balls, two strikes, and a ground ball to third, softly hit to Lofton, and the throw to first is in time. Very nice pitch from Black, who had Carson Kelly all tied up with that pitch right in on his knuckles. So the best he could do is hit a ground ball off the handle of the bat very softly to Lofton. So one out, and now it's number eight hitter, Pedro Ramirez. Ramirez singled and scored his first at bat. Since then, he has hit a fly ball to center and a ground ball to first, and he takes ball one. Switch hitter on the left side against Black, and a high pop foul coming back in front of us. It will drop into the lower deck. It's off to the left of home plate, and one ball, one strike. The Cubs, after their four-run second inning, have only three hits. Change up and a strike, and it's 1-2. The Royals, since the third inning, have only one hit. And that was the opposite field home run by Carter Jensen. One ball, two strikes, the pitch. Whacked down the right field line, deep into the corner it goes, and gone into the bullpen. A line drive home run off the bat of Pedro Ramirez. And the Cubs have added a run and now have a 6-2 advantage.
3: And you can hear the Cubs fans that have made the trip to a road ballpark.
10: That brings up Dansby Swanson. Here's a question to ponder, for which there's probably no definitive answer. Of all the baseball fans following Big League Baseball, which team travels its fans the best and the most enthusiastically? Swanson hits a liner to right, but right at Marte, who makes the catch. And now there are two men out.
3: Well, the ones that come to mind are the obvious ones. The longest tenured franchises that go back 150 some odd years are the ones that have the most fame attached. Yankees, Dodgers, Red Sox, Cubs.
10: Pete Crow Armstrong at the plate. He swings and fouls it off. Strike one. Pete has singled, walked twice, scored twice, and driven in one. Yeah, I would agree with that, but of those you named, which one is tops? It'd be hard to quantify, obviously, but now the 0-1 pitch and a line drive right at Massey, and that's that. So the Cubs come up with one on Ramirez's home run. We go to the bottom of the eighth. It's the Cubs 6 and the Royals 2.
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10: Royals will bat bottom of the eighth, trailing the Cubs by the score of 6-2 in the first game of the three-game series. And a new Cubs pitcher, that would be Caleb Thielbar, longtime member of the Minnesota Twins. Thielbar, left-handed. Tyler Tolbert leads off. Tolbert has flied out to right and gone down swinging. So Thielbar brings it home, and his first pitch is a fastball outside. A lot of fastballs from Thielbar. 37-year-old veteran. And a line shot into left center field, shallow, and a dive, but it's not caught. Hap Doat came up empty, and the throw to second is not in time. So Tyler Tolbert got a ball out over shortstop and pretty much right in between Hap and Crow Armstrong. Hap came closest. He took a dive, but came up empty. So let's see if the Royals can stir up some late inning chaos. We have seen eighth and ninth inning chaos almost the entire season. So now the top of the order, and Carter Jensen, who homered to the opposite field his last time up, he takes a strike. That was the Royals' first hit since the fifth inning. Big swing by Jensen, no contact, and the count is 0-2. Signal given, Thielbar comes set, brings it home, and it's a breaking ball low and outside. Eighth inning, getting late. There's a pitch and strike called. Carter Jensen, not in complete agreement with Adam Beck, the home plate umpire. It was a breaking ball. The rule that caught the outside corner, but in retrospect, looking at the replay, it was not in the strike zone. But Bobby Witt up there with a runner at second, one out. Bob takes a look at Theo Barr's first pitch, and it's in there for a strike. Royals batting in the eighth. Theo Barr takes a peek back at second, throws a fastball up, and Witt a swing and a miss. Trent Thornton throwing now behind Theo Barr in the Cubs bullpen. Nothing and two on Witt. Next pitch, grounded into right field for a hit. Here comes Tolbert. Now the ball is booted in the outfield, but Witt's going to be content to stay at first base. So Bobby Witt down in the count 0-2 just went with the pitch, which was out away from him. And there was a lot of room on the right side, and he punches a single into right. So now it's 6-3. That brings up Caglione. Jack with a single back in the third inning. He's one out of three. Lefty against lefty. And a slider misses outside, ball one.
3: The Royals now have the potential tying run in the on-deck circle.
10: Late inning chaos. This pitch is outside. The count is 2-0.
3: Now this game has felt barely one-sided. Really, ever since the Cubs put up four in the second inning, the only damage the Royals have done was the Carter Jensen homer in the fifth. Kevin Gausman shut him down outside of that. But despite all of that, it's a three-run game.
10: Yeah. And we have been watching it since late March, early April. The seventh, eighth, and ninth innings of Major League Baseball games this year, more often than not, it's chaos because of all the pitching changes and the bullpens. So many pitchers coming out of the bullpens. That's just the way it is. Two balls, no strikes. Next pitch is fouled back into the upper deck. Two balls and one strike. Lefty against lefty, and a drive into right center field. That's going to drop for a hit. Went around second on his way to third. And now the throw back to the infield is offline, and Caglione goes to second. So a terrible throw back from the outfield. Here we go again. It was a low breaking ball. It was not even a strike, and Caglione went down and got it. And then just lifted it over the second baseman and on into right center field. Now they're going to change pitchers. So, like I said, here we go again. Eighth and ninth inning chaos with the score now with Thornton coming in for the Cubs. Chicago 6 and the Royals 3.
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2: 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So the crowd comes alive. The Royals have runners at second and third. Thornton is the new Cubs pitcher, right-hander, with Salvador Perez at the plate. Salvi went out of three, a single his first time up. First pitch, breaking ball, and it is on target, strike one. This is Thornton's 34th game. His record is 5-4. He has four saves so far. Salvi punches one foul down the right field line. No balls and two strikes. Pitch at third, Caglione's at second, and Salvi takes a pitch inside and fouls it off, so he spoiled a pretty good pitch right there from the Cubs right-hander. Signal given, the pitch, and it's high. One ball, two strikes. 6-3, Chicago. Salvador Perez at the plate represents the tying run. The 1-2 pitch on the way. Broken bat, roller to third. It's going to score a run. Throw to first for the out. So Salvi is out. Bregman to Bush. The run is in. It is now 6-4, Cubs. Caglione all the while staying at second base. He's there with two out. Isaac Collins at the plate. Collins, way back in the first inning, doubled and drove in the Royals' run. Royals took a 1-0 lead in the first. Cubs came right back, scored four in the top of the second. First pitch from Thornton misses, and it's one ball, no strikes. Isaac, 1-3, up there left-handed. And the pitch is low and inside, and two balls and no strikes. We are still awaiting a decision on Caglione's hit, whether it's a single or a double. It should be a single and an error on the Cubs right fielder. Now the pitch, low and inside, three balls, no strikes. So 3-0, and a hit by Collins right here. And the Royals are in great shape to make the comeback. Now the pitch, and it is a strike, 3-1. Two out, runner at second. Three balls, one strike on Collins. Next pitch. And it's in there. Strike called. It's 3-2. A fastball to Isaac Collins.
10: Leon at second, two down, three balls, two strikes, and the pitch. And he walked him. So now the Royals have two men on. And they have the tying run at first and the go-ahead runner at home plate. Tommy Hovatny, the Cubs pitching coach, headed toward the mound.
3: Oh boy, Isaac Collins, Denny, could have stepped into that batter's box and not even brought a bat with him. He didn't swing. Not at a single one of the six pitches he saw. And now he's the potential tying run at first.
10: Batter will be Lofton. So far tonight, Nick's been locked out. He's popped the second, struck out. Last time up, he flied to left. Rollison is throwing in the Cubs bullpen. Rollison is a lefty. Here we go. Runners first and second. Eighth inning chaos. In comes the pitch to the right-handed batter in the dirt. And picked off by catcher Carson Kelly. Boy, Thornton spinning one up there trying to throw a breaking ball. And he buried it about 2 feet in front of the plate. Carson Kelly just made a tremendous play. Now the pitch. And it's high, and it's two balls and no strikes. And Thornton now has completely lost the strike zone. Six to four Cubs. Royals batting in the eighth. The pitch. Fly ball off the end of the bat, short center field. Here comes Armstrong to make the catch. It carried a little bit too far. So with the tying runs sprinting toward home plate, Cubs defense able to handle the fly ball to short center. The Royals are closer, and at the end of eight, it is 6-4 Chicago.
5: On the mound, in the field, and at bat, the Royals put in the time and effort to achieve success.
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2: Ninth inning, it is 6-4 in favor of the Cubs. Tonight's game being brought to you from the IBEW Local 124 broadcast booth. Six runs, eight hits for the Cubs. Four runs, seven hits for the Royals. Cubs have left seven on base, the Royals five. Royals have committed the only error, and that figured in the scoring early in the match. So here we go, ninth inning. Suzuki leads off, and the first pitch, a sinker from Ursaig, and it is a strike. Right-hander brings it home and a swing and a miss. Suzuki singled and drove in two runs in the second inning. The Cubs got four in the second and one in the seventh and then one in the eighth. Nothing and two on Suzuki, right-handed batter, and the next pitch is way high and outside. Lucas Ursaig eyes the sign. And the 1-2 pitch is hit hard and past the diving Witt on into left field. So down in the count, 1-2. Seiya Suzuki single down in the count, 1-2. Seiya Suzuki single sharply to left.

0: Bregman asking the umpire to review that.
1: Pitches the ball. Chicago has two challenges.
0: And the pitch was low, and it was a ball. So good challenge by Bregman. Wales deploy their infield for a double play, and there's the ground ball to Witt. To Massey for one, to first for two. So the Royals got exactly what they needed. Witt to Massey, to Caglione for the double play. Nobody on, two out. That brings up Michael Bush. Bush has been on three times, a walk and two singles. Ursig's first pitch to him is way inside. Game two of the series. Tomorrow evening. Next pitch is a strike and the count is 1-1. Seth Lugo will go to the mound for the Royals. Tomorrow night, first pitch, 6:10 in an afternoon contest. On Sunday, swing and a miss. And one ball, two strikes. Looking ahead, the Royals. Bottom of the ninth will have the lower third of the batting order. Massey, Marte, and Tolbert are the scheduled hitters. The 1-2 pitch. It hit him. So Bush spinning away from that pitch, and Hershey got him. So the double play now is a big item in the inning. That brings up Nico Horner. Nico Horner is 0-4. Right-hander against right-hander. Horner swings and fouls it away. Ursig was charged with three runs in the eighth inning last Saturday night. Gave up a couple of RBI singles. He's allowed a run in six of his last nine outings. And he's given up two base runners to three hitters so far in this one. And now it appears he gets out of the inning on a pop foul off first. And it's caught by Caglione, so Ursig survives a single. And the hit batter thanks to the double play. Bottom of the ninth, Cubs 6, Royals 4.
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0: Well, let's see if the Royals can stir up some more ninth inning.

0: Royals got two in the eighth inning. Now they face the Cubs closer. That is Jacob Webb, who's come out of nowhere, really. He's done an excellent job for Chicago. Michael Massey will lead off. Massey, three ground ball outs, 0-for-3. And the first pitch is a strike. Webb throws hard. Fastball, middle 90s. Good changeup. Throws a curveball. And for the Cubs, has mostly thrown strikes. This pitch is up, and the count is even. One ball, one strike. John Rave has grabbed a bat and come out of the dugout. He'll be hitting next in Marte's spot. Here comes the 1-1 pitch. Fouled off. Massey, a decent swing, but now down in the count. One ball, two strikes. Jacob Webb owns a career-high 18-game, 18-inning scoreless streak dating back to June the 24th. Right-hander deals, and a fly ball out to Armstrong in center. Joe Armstrong retreats to make the play. Massey has been retired. So one away, and up comes John Rave. Rave hitting for Marte. John hitting 263. Couple of home runs. He looks at strike one from Jacob Webb. Webb, stockily built. From the belt, he brings it in, and Rave got a breaking ball for a strike, and it's quickly 0-2. Isbell will come out and hit next. Jacob Webb, now 52 appearances, leading the Cubs in that department. Swing and a miss, John Rave. So a changeup, and Rave saw basically the whole storm. Fastball, breaking ball, changeup. And two up, two down. So Isbell digs in. Royals need a runner to have a chance. First pitch, breaking ball, strike one. Six to four Cubs. Nobody on, two out in the ninth. The 0-1 pitch is over but low. One ball, one strike. Signal given. Webb nodding yes to his catcher, and now deals, and a swing and a miss. So now one ball, two strikes with two out and the bases empty. The Cubs fans are on their feet. The Royals fans are hopeful. See if Isbell can get on base. This pitch off the inside corner, right around the knees, to even the count at two balls and two strikes. Jacob Webb trying to end it right here, and the 2-2 pitch is inside. Three balls, two strikes. Carter Jensen with an opposite field home run early in the game, watching from the on-deck circle. Webb brings it home, and a swing and a miss. So the Cubs take game one of the three-game series. Final score 6-4, and we'll be right back.
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8: 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Memories are made on the field, in the stands, and throughout the region. 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
0: Deep right center field. It's at the fence.
9: That's an opposite field homer for Salvador Perez.
10: A liner into the right field seats.
11: His second long ball of the night.
10: And the Royals have hung a 10 spot on the board.
0: Royals have bombarded the former Cy Young Award winner.
11: Swing and a miss. He struck him out.
10: An insane heater from Lucas Irsay.
11: He blew a fastball by him at 99.
0: Steps on the bag. This game is over.
12: Welcome to the Midwest Marine Boats postgame show. Midwest Marine Boats. It's not just a boat, it's a lifestyle.
8: Cubs win 6-4, game one of the three-game series. And Jake, I think the best way to describe the Cubs is methodical and very good defense. Jacob Webb has been a find for them out of the bullpen. He's been amazing since back in June. And he didn't mess around. It was 1-2-3 in the ninth inning. There was no drama. And Cubs continue their winning ways.
13: Well, even before that, it was Kevin Gausman in his Cubs debut, seven innings of two-run ball. Well, the Royals had really good swings against him, Denny, in the first inning. That included the one that Salvador Perez took and hit a line drive off Kevin Gausman's right shin. We thought at that point Gausman might come out of the game. Well, not only did he stay in the game, but he more or less dominated the rest of the way. The Royals didn't have much against him other than Carter Jensen's homer in the fifth inning. But the Cubs had already built a lead by that point with their four-run top of the second on a tough in-between grounder. There was an error on the throw for Michael Massey. Jack Caglione wasn't covering first. Lynch had a tough time getting over. That kind of opened the floodgates, all with nobody on and two outs in the second inning, and the Royals could not recover.
8: Yeah, I'm like you. I was amazed that Gausman was able to stay in the game. That was a solid blow off the bat of Salvador Perez, but persist he did, and he gets the win, and the Cubs get the jump in the first of the three-game series. So, game two tomorrow night, and Seth Lugo to the mound for the Royals. Talk to you then. Denny Matthews, good night from Kauffman Stadium. And now Jake has the totals.
13: All right, Denny, first for the Chicago Cubs. Six runs, nine hits, no errors, eight left on base. They were 3-for-5 with runners in scoring position. Pedro Ramirez had their lone homer. It was a solo shot in the eighth inning off Mason Black, who went five innings out of the bullpen and allowed just two runs. For the Royals tonight, four runs, seven hits, one error, five left on base. The Royals were 2-for-6 with runners in scoring position. Also had one home run. That was Carter Jensen's opposite field homer off Kevin Gausman in the fifth inning. It was Jensen's 16th home run of the season. The winning pitcher, Kevin Gausman, he's 6-10. Daniel Lynch, the fourth, in his first start since August of 2024, takes the loss. He's now 4-3, and Jacob Webb earned the save, his seventh of the season. The Midwest Marine Boats postgame show is presented by Viaggio Pontoon Boats, powered by Suzuki at Midwest Marine Boats. 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With the loss, the Royals are 48-69. With the win, the Cubs are 68-49. Again, the final score, it's the Chicago Cubs 6 and the Kansas City Royals 4. 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
19: 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As the Cubs get the win, the Cubs have the first wild card spot in the National League. That's important because that means if you have that spot, you get to host that first best of three wild card series. So the first wild card spot does have advantages, even though obviously you'd rather win a division. The Cubs lead for that top spot is 5.5 over the Phillies, who have the second wild card spot. Meanwhile, the Brewers have a sizable lead in the division. In the Central Division, they have a 4.5 game lead at the moment over the Cubs. We check scores of other games and games of teams that are in a playoff spot or near a playoff spot. The Rangers are close in the wild card and in the West. The Rangers, a 2-1 win over visiting Baltimore tonight. The Cardinals get a win 3-2 over Colorado. Minnesota get a win 8-6 over Milwaukee. Here's Matt Quatrero.
20: Obviously, good first inning. I mean, the walk to Bregman added a few extra pitches there, and then he gets two outs, nobody on in the second. Soft ground ball, and then another base hit. Then what was that? A walk after that. You know, and then he's getting tired at that point. You know, he's getting over 30. You can see him, you know, not just physically tired, but I think the emotional part of starting and, you know, thinking about it and all that stuff and, you know, leading up to it, probably different from his role in the bullpen. But he executed a pitch to Crow Armstrong there, you know, we execute there, we're out of the inning.
21: It's really just the walk to Swanson that hurts with.
20: Yeah, I mean, the total pitch count was getting up, but yeah, the walk, yeah, for sure.
22: Do you feel like you saw in the first inning, I know you had mentioned earlier today you wanted him to have that same mindset with the reliever and everything, like, did you see that in the first inning?
20: Absolutely, yeah. I mean, he came out firing. Again, just the walk to Bregman, but Bregman's a tough out. I mean, he's walked a lot in his career. I think he was probably feeling, let's get out of this inning right here. He tried to hump up a little bit and missed a couple spots.
22: What did you make of Mason Black tonight and just the way he was able to eat up some innings?
20: Yeah, I mean, five innings was great. You know, and we were on the edge there a bunch, you know, with three ball counts. He was behind some guys. I mean, you looked up, it was almost 50-50 strike to ball. So that's a little dangerous against a team like that, but they don't chase a lot. They don't expand a lot. So that's part of the reason that the pitch count got up. But overall, I really liked how unpredictable he was. I mean, you saw one pitch after another. It wasn't doubling up too much, and he threw some really good sinkers when he got behind in the count. So overall, really quality to get us through that five. You know, I know that's hard work for him, you know, 5-80-something at, you know, I know he did it in AAA, but it's a different animal, especially against that lineup.
21: the unpredictability different from what you saw in his previous?
20: Yeah, definitely different. And he's using more pitches too. You know, I mean, he has all those pitches, but as a starter, you're more apt to go to him. A long guy. And instead, when you're coming in to throw one inning, you know, depending on who you're facing, you're going to probably pare down your repertoire a little bit.
1: You mentioned the execution there in a second. Just how difficult is a play for Bassie to make as trying to hit Lynch on the run there?
20: Yeah, I mean, I think in a perfect world, Jack just retreats to the bag and Massey throws to him, but it's that tough spot because Massey had to range quite a ways. But Massey's a really good player, and that's a play that we usually execute.
1: And as far as facing Kevin Gausman, what made him a challenge for the offense? Just really,
20: I mean, we've seen him do that year after year. I mean, that's what he does. He's really good with his split. He locates his fastball. He went up when he wanted. You know, it wasn't a high strikeout game, but it was, you know, a lot of soft contact. You know, I think we put a couple good at-bats together, but we just didn't string them together consistently.
22: How does Lucas build on an outing like this?
20: Yeah, I mean, that putting up the zero is big. You know, the double play, really good pitch there. You know, and again, he's had some bad luck with the ground balls that go through. Today, one went through, one didn't. And you get the double play. Obviously, that's a big confidence boost for him to put up a zero there. So it's got to be incremental, right? It's one after the other. You start with one and you keep going.
21: Nice to see Jensen get one over the fence. I know he was frustrated by a couple of foul balls in the last series, or fly balls in the last series, able to get one over today.
20: Yeah, I mean, look, that the four-run inning hurt. We're right back in the game at that point. You know, it's 4-2. It doesn't take a whole lot at that point, and I think that gave us a boost. It obviously gave him a boost, you know, and he's swung the bat better in these last few games.
19: There is Matt Quatrero after the Cubs take the opener this weekend series. 6-4 the final here tonight. Right now, let's pause for station identification on the Royals Baseball
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19: Welcome back to the Midwest Marine Boats postgame show. 6-4 Cub win here tonight. And the Royals did take a 1-0 lead in the first inning of this game against Kevin Gausman, the veteran, was making his Cubs debut here tonight. And in the first inning, Carter Jensen led off the Royals' first inning, drawing a walk. And eventually, Isaac Collins came up with two men on base in that first inning.
3: And the guy in the middle of the diamond might be number 15 before the night is over. Line shot, left center field, and down, and all the way to the fence. Here comes Jensen to score. Salvador Perez hustles to third, and it's 1-0 Royals.
19: So Isaac Collins with his 19th double of the year, his 35th RBI. He goes to the opposite field, drives home Carter Jensen, who led off with that walk. So the Royals had a 1-0 lead. It didn't last very long because in the next inning, the Cubs put up four runs in the top of the second. So they took a 4-1 lead. It stayed that way until we got to the bottom of the fifth inning. With Gausman still in the game, he retired Starling Marte and Tyler Tolbert, and up came Carter Jensen. And he had never faced Gausman before tonight, or the Cubs, and the pitch. And a swing, and a fly ball down the left field line. Ian Happ over to the warning track. That ball's going to be out of here. It's into the visitor's bullpen, a home run to the opposite field for Carter Jensen. And the Royals pull with it two. They're down 4-2. Jensen with number 16 on the year, his 55th RBI. Remember, he's been a leadoff hitter for much of the season. And that did pull the Royals within two. They were down 4-2 at that point. The Cubs would tack on two more, one in the seventh, one in the eighth. The Royals would get those two runs back eventually. But the game settled at 6-4. The Cubs coming out on top. Those are our electric plays of the game. They're presented by Stako Electric Construction Company, the official electrical contractor of the Kansas City Royals. Again, 6-4 Cubs win it. 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
19: 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We have another night game tomorrow. Tomorrow's a 6-10 start, and then, of course, Sunday wraps up the homestand at 1-10. Tomorrow, Seth Lugo will pitch for the Royals, and the Cubs expected to bring Clay Holmes, recently acquired off the injured list, to pitch for them for a 6-10 start. Tomorrow, a reminder, tomorrow there's a Royal T-shirt giveaway after both players captured Rawlings Gold Glove Awards last season. A vibrant Royals tee available to the first 10,000 fans tomorrow, featuring Bobby Witt Jr., Michael Garcia, the first 10,000. So get here early tomorrow for the 6-10 start for that T-shirt and for a matchup between the Royals and the Cubs. So, again, Royals.com for tickets. 6:10 ball game. We'll be on the air with the Bob Allen Ford pregame show at 5:30 tomorrow evening. For those of you listening on our flagship station in Kansas City, 96.5 The Fan, stay tuned for Vern's postgame show with Josh Vernier. It's also available on the Odyssey app. And the final score tonight, Cubs 6, Royals 4 for Denny Matthews, Jake Eisenberg, and our producer-engineer Eric Guthrie. Steve Stewart saying goodnight from Kauffman Stadium.
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10: The Senate in session. I'm Lisa Lacera, Fox News. A vote could happen in the wee hours of the morning on confirmation of Todd Blanche as Attorney General. Early today, Louisiana Republican Bill Cassidy said he would vote yes, securing the number of votes needed for passage. Cassidy said the entire process has become politicized.
11: This process should be about Mr. Blanche and how he will go forward in a difficult job, and how the American people can be best served.
10: Alaska's Lisa Murkowski and Susan Collins of Maine have said they will vote no. Blanche has come under scrutiny over the $1.8 billion weaponization fund to compensate people considered allies of President Trump. As part of the president's settlement with the IRS, that idea has been dropped. Earlier today, the Senate passed a package of harsh new sanctions on Russia over its war in Ukraine. It's named for the late Senator Lindsey Graham, who had just returned from Ukraine when he died suddenly last month.
12: On this vote, the yeas are 86, the nays are 11. The 60-vote threshold having been achieved, the bill is passed.
10: Graham's sister, Senator Darlene Graham, won the vote count. The package penalized countries who continue to purchase Russian oil and gas. It still needs to be approved in the House. President Trump calling on the Supreme Court to overturn a lower court ruling which ordered the construction of the White House ballroom to stop.
13: The majority of the judges wrote, "We are aware of no instance in American history in which a president unilaterally and using privately collected funds demolished substantial portions of the White House that Congress authorized to be built and American taxpayers paid for until now."
10: Fox's David Spunt at the Justice Department. President Trump argues the ballroom is a matter of national interest, saying it also will include bomb shelters, medical and military facilities, and defense capabilities. America is listening to Fox News.
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10: More than 50 bodies have been found improperly stored and decomposing at a Chicago funeral home that was run by a couple who previously operated a crematory that was shut down because of mishandled remains. The Cook County Medical Examiner's Office says it's investigating. So far, no charges have been filed against the owners, Johanna and Clark Morgan. A high-profile showdown is set in Tennessee in the state's newly redrawn 9th Congressional District.
2: Following primary wins Tuesday, Tennessee Democrat State Rep. Justin Pearson and Republican State Senator Brent Taylor will face off this fall for outgoing Rep. Democrat Steve Cohen's seat in Memphis, though in a district that went from reliably safe for Democrats to a much more Republican-leaning district after state Republicans drew new congressional lines for Tennessee's only Democrat-held U.S. House seat. Pearson gained national attention after being expelled from the state legislature, then reelected following protests supporting gun control. Taylor has been endorsed by President Trump. Jeff Manasso, Fox News.
10: New York is stepping up its shark patrol after an increase in sightings off the shore of Long Island this summer.
4: We spent the morning on the water with the Nassau County Marine Bureau on shark patrol just off Jones Beach. Crews are looking for dorsal fins and schools of bunkerfish that can attract sharks using boats, drones, and even helicopters to keep watch from above. It comes after an increase in shark sightings this summer and a reported shark bite at Jones Beach in early July. Nassau County Marine Bureau Police Officer Mike Saladino says the goal is simple: keep beachgoers safe.
15: Activity has been higher in the last couple of years. This is where the sharks live.
4: The New York Parks Department has reported 45 beach closures due to shark activity so far this summer, which is nearly double the number at this point last year.
10: Fox Weather's Katie Byrne on New York's Long Island. I'm Lee Silicera. This is Fox News.
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17: From the Coco Weather Center, the Warrensburg forecast. Tonight, we have a slight chance of showers and thunderstorms after 1 a.m., increasing clouds overnight. A low of 69. Then tomorrow, still a chance of showers and thunderstorms, mainly before 11. Then gradually becoming sunny with a high of 88. Tomorrow night, chance of showers and thunderstorms, mainly before 1 a.m., mostly clear, low 70. Saturday, sunny and 91. Mostly sunny Sunday, a little warmer, high near 93.
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0: the Cocoa Weather Center, the Warrensburg forecast. Tonight, we have a slight chance of showers and thunderstorms after 1 a.m., increasing clouds overnight, a low of 69. Then tomorrow, still a chance of showers and thunderstorms, mainly before 11, then gradually becoming sunny with a high of 88. Tomorrow night, chance of showers and thunderstorms, mainly before 1 a.m., mostly clear, low 70. Saturday, sunny and 91. Mostly sunny Sunday, a little warmer, high near 93.
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0: From the Cocoa Weather Center, the Warrensburg forecast. Tonight, we have a slight chance of showers and thunderstorms after 1 a.m., increasing clouds overnight, a low of 69. Then tomorrow, still a chance of showers and thunderstorms, mainly before 11, then gradually becoming sunny with a high of 88. Tomorrow night, chance of showers and thunderstorms, mainly before 1 a.m., mostly clear, low 70. Saturday, sunny and 91. Mostly sunny Sunday, a little warmer, high near 93.
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1: Nearing confirmation, I'm Deborah Valentine, Fox News. A busy night on Capitol Hill with acting U.S. Attorney General Todd Blanche on the verge of being official after a lengthy bipartisan battle. Fox's Chad Pergram in Washington has details.
2: It's just a matter of time until they confirm Todd Blanche as the next attorney general. He has the votes, and as I always say, it's about the math. Keep in mind that on the Republican side of the aisle, the Republicans could only lose two members on their side and still confirm Todd Blanche. So Susan Collins, the Republican from Maine, who has a very competitive re-election bid this fall. She announced a couple of days ago she was a no. And then early this morning, Lisa Murkowski, she announced that she, too, would oppose Todd Blanche. Now, Mitch McConnell, the former Senate Majority Leader, he remains out, so they could only lose one more Republican and still confirm Blanche. So we don't know when this vote is going to be, but once they confirm Todd Blanche, the Senate is probably going to be done for the summer.
1: Earlier today, Louisiana Senator Bill Cassidy of Louisiana announced he would vote in favor of Blanche, securing the necessary votes needed for confirmation. With the Senate working on a vote on the confirmation of Acting Attorney General Todd Blanche as AG, some Senate Republicans are still opposed. Most Senate Democrats are expected to oppose Blanche's confirmation, putting the nomination in jeopardy. Louisiana Republican Senator John Kennedy tells Fox's America Reports he thinks Blanche will eventually be confirmed.
3: You could probably give me 2 hours and some good scotch, and I still wouldn't be able to explain it to you because I'm just not sure.
1: It could get lumped into a votorama of other major legislative items such as the SAVE Act and government funding before the chamber takes its August recess. The Senate has voted overwhelmingly 86-11 to pass a Russian sanctions bill named for the late Senator Lindsey Graham. It makes it harder to sell oil. 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
1: Officials have so far been unable to reach the scene where a helicopter crashed while battling a wildfire in central Utah. Fox's Kristen Goodwin has more.
9: The FAA revealing a helicopter battling Utah's Widemouth 2 fire crashed in Richfield Friday with two people on board.
10: Our top priority is responding to the incident. Local, state, and federal authorities are assisting in the response.
9: Carl Hunt, public information officer with the Great Basin Incident Management Team 2.
11: We have not reached the scene of the accident yet.
9: Tyler Hacked, deputy incident commander, revealing the crash did start another fire, and officials are trying to find a safe way to get to the scene amid extreme fire conditions in difficult terrain, noting other firefighting aircraft have not been grounded and crews are coordinating with the NTSB, which is leading the investigation into the incident. Kristen Goodwin, Fox News.
1: President Trump says the U.S. and Iran are talking. Fox's Peter Tusey has more from the White House.
12: We are seeing a more realistic President Trump. He's not overdoing it while he's talking about the likelihood of a deal. He's not saying that the negotiations are going great. He's saying they are fine. And that the reason the United States has not launched a huge World War II-sized attack against Iran is because he wants to give peace a chance. It is not, he says, because we are out of ammo. There were some Reuters bulletins crossing in the system that we have right as I was walking up here that suggest Oman and Iran are close to a deal that a U.S. official expects a deal soon to reopen the Strait of Hormuz. Apparently, when that happens, the U.S. side, according to this report, is ready to end its naval blockade of Iranian ports.
1: President Trump says he's been directly involved in those talks between the regime and Oman. Former NBA star Enes Kanter has officially declared himself eligible for the 2027 WNBA draft. He said in a social media post, "If simply declaring who you are is all that's required, then I meet every requirement necessary." I'm Deborah Valentine. This is Fox News.
5: From the Cocoa Weather Center, the Warrensburg forecast. Tonight, we have a slight chance of showers and thunderstorms after 1 a.m., increasing clouds overnight. A low of 69. Then tomorrow, still a chance of showers and thunderstorms, mainly before 11. Then gradually becoming sunny with a high of 88. Tomorrow night, chance of showers and thunderstorms, mainly before 1 a.m., mostly clear, low 70. Saturday, sunny and 91. Mostly sunny Sunday, a little warmer, high near 93.
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1: From the Cocoa Weather Center, the Warrensburg forecast. Tonight, we have a slight chance of showers and thunderstorms after 1 a.m., increasing clouds overnight, a low of 69. Then tomorrow, still a chance of showers and thunderstorms, mainly before 11, then gradually becoming sunny with a high of 88. Tomorrow night, chance of showers and thunderstorms, mainly before 1 a.m., mostly clear, low 70. Saturday, sunny and 91. Mostly sunny Sunday, a little warmer, high near 93.
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1: From the Coco Weather Center, the Warrensburg forecast. Tonight, we have a slight chance of showers and thunderstorms after 1 a.m., increasing clouds overnight. A low of 69. Then tomorrow, still a chance of showers and thunderstorms, mainly before 11. Then gradually becoming sunny with a high of 88. Tomorrow night, chance of showers and thunderstorms, mainly before 1 a.m., mostly clear, low 70. Saturday, sunny and 91. Mostly sunny Sunday, a little warmer, high near 93.
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1: Straight Talk on Hormuz. I'm Chris DeMeo, Fox News. Negotiations over the reopening of the Strait of Hormuz are still ongoing, but there's still conflicting information being released.
2: Some very different messages coming out of Iran. It's tough to decide which faction to believe. On one hand, in Parliament, talk about perhaps trying to ban Israeli and U.S. ships from the Strait of Hormuz. At the same time, other Iranian officials talking about real progress on talks to reopen the Strait of Hormuz. The negotiations with Oman have made tremendous progress. President Trump has said he's played an active personal role in those negotiations, and he could expect an announcement on them as early as today. Iran has been demanding fees for any ships that go through the Strait of Hormuz. That position has been rejected by the U.S.
1: It's Fox's Steve Harrigan in Tel Aviv. A busy night on Capitol Hill with acting U.S. Attorney General Todd Blanche on the verge of being made official after a lengthy partisan debate.
3: Two Republicans, Susan Collins and Lisa Murkowski, oppose Blanche. One more GOP no would have tanked the nomination. Bill Cassidy was the only GOP holdout, and he will vote yes. Cassidy supports Blanche, even though President Trump ended his Senate career working against him in the GOP primary. The Senate also approved a bill to sanction Russia. Late Senator Lindsey Graham crafted the deal hours before he died. Lawmakers were sending a message to Vladimir Putin.
1: Fox's Chad Pergamon on Capitol Hill. If Blanche is not confirmed, he can still be allowed to serve in an acting capacity. The Pentagon revoking former Air Force Secretary Frank Kendall's access to classified information and barring him from holding any sensitive position. The Pentagon claims Kendall disclosed sensitive information about Air Force One's capabilities to the media, the $400 million plane, a gift to President Trump from Qatar. 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
1: A helicopter crashes while battling a wildfire in central Utah. More from Fox's Kristen Goodwin.
16: A Sikorsky S-64 helicopter helping to battle Utah's Wide Mouth 2 fire crashed in Richfield Friday with two people on board. Extreme fire conditions in difficult terrain, making it hard for officials to initially reach the scene.
17: There were first responders in that area, firefighters were in the area, but due to the fire activity, it kind of overran the area. So no escape routes that any firefighters could get into or out of.
16: Tyler Hacked, Deputy Incident Commander with the Great Basin Incident Management Team 2. The FAA and the NTSB are investigating the incident. The helicopter was one of seven working to fight the inferno in Millard County that was ignited by lightning on July 27th. Kristen Goodwin, Fox News.
1: The FAA and local officials stressing Friday that they had no details on the conditions of the two people on board the helicopter. Five of football's biggest stars take their place among the game's immortals this weekend in Canton, Ohio. Fox's Jeff Manasso has more.
18: The Pro Football Hall of Fame's class of 2026 officially enshrined today as some of the NFL's all-time greats, including former New Orleans Saints Super Bowl winning quarterback Drew Brees, former Arizona Cardinals wide receiver Larry Fitzgerald, former Carolina Panthers linebacker Luke Kuechly, former San Francisco 49ers running back Roger Craig, and former Patriots and Colts kicker Adam Vinatieri, who won three Super Bowls in New England and another in Indianapolis, with each inductee receiving a bronze bust and delivering a Hall of Fame speech. The annual enshrinement caps Hall of Fame Week in Canton. Jeff Manasso, Fox News.
1: The Senate has overwhelmingly approved a tough new Russia sanctions bill named for the late Senator Lindsey Graham, who pushed hard for the measure before his death last month. The bill now heads to the House for approval. I'm Chris DeMayo. This is Fox News.
8: From the Cocoa Weather Center, the Warrensburg forecast, sunny today, high of 91. Heat index value is up to about 101. Then tonight, mostly clear, low 74. Sunny on Sunday, high 94, south-southwest wind, gusting to 20 miles an hour. Sunday night, mostly clear with a low 76. Warm on Monday, sunny and a high of 94. Same thing on Tuesday.
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2: From the Coco Weather Center, the Warrensburg forecast. Sunny today, high of 91. Heat index value is up to about 101. Then tonight, mostly clear, low 74. Sunny on Sunday, high 94, south-southwest wind gusting to 20 miles an hour. Sunday night, mostly clear with a low 76. Warm on Monday, sunny and a high of 94. Same thing on Tuesday.
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6: From the Coco Weather Center, the Warrensburg forecast. Sunny today, high of 91. Heat index value is up to about 101. Then tonight, mostly clear, low 74. Sunny on Sunday, high 94, south-southwest wind gusting to 20 miles an hour. Sunday night, mostly clear with a low 76. Warm on Monday, sunny and a high of 94. Same thing on Tuesday.
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1: Construction halted. I'm Deborah Valentine, Fox News. President Trump vowing to appeal a new lower court ruling halting the construction of the White House ballroom.
2: Two of the panel's three judges ruled that President Trump does not have the unilateral authority to knock down the East Wing almost a year ago to build a new 90,000 square foot ballroom, which includes an underground military bunker. The majority of the judges wrote, "We are aware of no instance in American history in which a president unilaterally and using privately collected funds demolished substantial portions of the White House that Congress authorized to be built and American taxpayers paid for until now." The president says he will appeal to the Supreme Court, adding, "The military and Secret Service are viewing this horrendous politically motivated and unlawful ruling as a national security threat to our nation in that the entire complex is being built for the protection of our country."
1: Fox's David Spont reporting. Acting U.S. Attorney General Todd Blanche is on the verge of being officially confirmed as Attorney General. Fox's Chad Pergram has more from Washington.
3: It's just a matter of time until they confirm Todd Blanche as the next Attorney General. He has the votes, and as I always say, it's about the math. Keep in mind that on the Republican side of the aisle, the Republicans could only lose two members on their side and still confirm Todd Blanche. So Susan Collins, the Republican from Maine, who has a very competitive re-election bid this fall, she announced a couple of days ago she was a no. And then early this morning, Lisa Murkowski, she announced that she, too, would oppose Todd Blanche. Now, Mitch McConnell, the former Senate Majority Leader, he remains out, so they could only lose one more Republican and still confirm Blanche. So we don't know when this vote is going to be, but once they confirm Todd Blanche, the Senate is probably going to be done for the summer.
1: Louisiana Senator Bill Cassidy Friday signaled his support of the nomination. 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
1: Well, negotiations over the reopening of the Strait of Hormuz are still ongoing, but there's some conflicting information that's being released. Fox's Steve Harrigan has more from Tel Aviv, Israel.
16: Some very different messages coming out of Iran. It's tough to decide which faction to believe. On one hand, in Parliament, talk about perhaps trying to ban Israeli and U.S. ships from the Strait of Hormuz. At the same time, other Iranian officials talking about real progress on talks to reopen the Strait of Hormuz. The negotiations with Oman have made tremendous progress. President Trump has said he's played an active personal role in those negotiations, and he could expect an announcement on them as early as today. Iran has been demanding fees for any ships that go through the Strait of Hormuz. That position has been rejected by the U.S.
1: The Strait is a major water passage for the world's oil trade. There are fears that even if a deal is negotiated, it will not be held up by Iran. Officials have been unable to reach the scene where a helicopter crashed while battling a wildfire in central Utah. Fox's Kristen Goodwin has details.
17: The FAA revealing a helicopter battling Utah's Widemouth 2 fire crashed in Richfield Friday with two people on board.
18: Our top priority is responding to the incident. Local, state, and federal authorities are assisting in their response.
17: Carl Hunt, public information officer with the Great Basin Incident Management Team 2.
19: We have not reached the scene of the accident yet.
17: Tyler Hecht, deputy incident commander, revealing the crash did start another fire, and officials are trying to find a safe way to get to the scene amid extreme fire conditions in difficult terrain, noting other firefighting aircraft have not been grounded and crews are coordinating with the NTSB, which is leading the investigation into the incident. Kristen Goodwin, Fox News.
1: The Senate has confirmed Cameron Hamilton as head of the embattled Federal Emergency Management Agency. The former Navy SEAL is returning to the agency he briefly led last year. I'm Deborah Valentine. This is Fox News.
8: From the Cocoa Weather Center, the Warrensburg forecast, sunny today, high of 91. Heat index value is up to about 101. Then tonight, mostly clear, low 74. Sunny on Sunday, high 94, south-southwest wind gusting to 20 miles an hour. Sunday night, mostly clear with a low 76. Warm on Monday, sunny and high of 94. Same thing on Tuesday.
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4: From the Coco Weather Center, the Warrensburg forecast, sunny today, high of 91. Heat index values up to about 101. Then tonight, mostly clear, low 74. Sunny on Sunday, high 94, south-southwest wind gusting to 20 miles an hour. Sunday night, mostly clear with a low 76. Warm on Monday, sunny and a high of 94. Same thing on Tuesday.
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4: From the Coco Weather Center, the Warrensburg forecast. Sunny today, high of 91. Heat index value is up to about 101. Then tonight, mostly clear, low 74. Sunny on Sunday, high 94, south-southwest wind, gusting to 20 miles an hour. Sunday night, mostly clear with a low 76. Warm on Monday, sunny and a high of 94. Same thing on Tuesday.
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1: Straight Talk on Hormuz. I'm Chris DeMeo, Fox News. Negotiations over the reopening of the Strait of Hormuz are still ongoing, but there's some conflicting information being released.
2: Some very different messages coming out of Iran. It's tough to decide which faction to believe. On one hand, in Parliament, talk about perhaps trying to ban Israeli and U.S. ships from the Strait of Hormuz. At the same time, other Iranian officials talking about real progress on talks to reopen the Strait of Hormuz. The negotiations with Oman have made tremendous progress. President Trump has said he's played an active personal role in those negotiations, and he could expect an announcement on them as early as today. Iran has been demanding fees for any ships that go through the Strait of Hormuz. That position has been rejected by the U.S.
1: Fox's Steve Harrigan in Tel Aviv. A busy night on Capitol Hill with acting U.S. Attorney General Todd Blanche on the verge of being official after a lengthy partisan battle.
3: Two Republicans, Susan Collins and Lisa Murkowski, oppose Blanche. One more GOP no would have tanked the nomination. Bill Cassidy was the only GOP holdout, and he will vote yes. Cassidy supports Blanche, even though President Trump ended his Senate career working against him in the GOP primary. The Senate also approved a bill to sanction Russia. Late Senator Lindsey Graham crafted the deal hours before he died. Lawmakers were sending a message to Vladimir Putin.
1: It's Fox's Chad Pergram on Capitol Hill. If Blanche is not confirmed, he'll still be allowed to serve in an acting capacity. The Pentagon revoking former Air Force Secretary Frank Kendall's access to classified information and barring him from holding any sensitive position. The Pentagon claims Kendall disclosed sensitive information about the Air Force One's capabilities to the media. The $400 million plane was a gift to President Trump from Qatar. 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
1: A helicopter crashes while battling a wildfire in central Utah. More from Fox's Kristen Goodwin.
6: A Sikorsky S-64 helicopter helping to battle Utah's Wide Mouth 2 fire crashed in Richfield Friday with two people on board. Extreme fire conditions in difficult terrain, making it hard for officials to initially reach the scene.
7: There were first responders in that area, firefighters were in the area, but due to the fire activity, it kind of overran the area. So no escape routes that any firefighters could get into or out of.
6: Tyler Hacked, Deputy Incident Commander with the Great Basin Incident Management Team 2. The FAA and the NTSB are investigating the incident. The helicopter was one of seven working to fight the inferno in Millard County that was ignited by lightning on July 27th. Kristen Goodwin, Fox News.
1: The FAA and local officials stressed Friday that they had no details on the conditions of the two people on board the helicopter. Five of football's biggest stars take their place among the game's immortals this weekend in Canton, Ohio. Here's Fox's Jeff Manasso.
8: The Pro Football Hall of Fame's class of 2026 officially enshrined today as some of the NFL's all-time greats, including former New Orleans Saints Super Bowl winning quarterback Drew Brees, former Arizona Cardinals wide receiver Larry Fitzgerald, former Carolina Panthers linebacker Luke Kuechly, former San Francisco 49ers running back Roger Craig, and former Patriots and Colts kicker Adam Vinatieri, who won three Super Bowls in New England and another in Indianapolis, with each inductee receiving a bronze bust and delivering a Hall of Fame speech. The annual enshrinement caps Hall of Fame Week in Canton. Jeff Manasso, Fox News.
1: The Senate has overwhelmingly approved a tough new Russia sanctions bill named for the late Senator Lindsey Graham, who pushed hard for the measure before his death last month. The bill now heads to the House for approval. I'm Chris DeMeo. This is Fox News.
9: From the Cocoa Weather Center, the Warrensburg forecast, sunny today, high of 91. Heat index values up to about 101. Then tonight, mostly clear, low 74. Sunny on Sunday, high 94, south-southwest wind gusting to 20 miles an hour. Sunday night, mostly clear with a low 76. Warm on Monday, sunny and a high of 94. Same thing on Tuesday.
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2: From the Coco Weather Center, the Warrensburg forecast. Sunny today, high of 91. Heat index value is up to about 101. Then tonight, mostly clear, low 74. Sunny on Sunday, high 94, south-southwest wind gusting to 20 miles an hour. Sunday night, mostly clear with a low 76. Warm on Monday, sunny and a high of 94. Same thing on Tuesday.
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2: From the Coco Weather Center, the Warrensburg forecast. Sunny today, high of 91. Heat index value is up to about 101. Then tonight, mostly clear, low 74. Sunny on Sunday, high 94, south-southwest wind gusting to 20 miles an hour. Sunday night, mostly clear with a low 76. Warm on Monday, sunny and a high of 94. Same thing on Tuesday.
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1: Confirmation nears. I'm Deborah Valentine, Fox News. A busy night on Capitol Hill with Acting U.S. Attorney General Todd Blanche on the verge of being official after a lengthy partisan battle. Fox's Chad Pergram has details from Washington.
2: Two Republicans, Susan Collins and Lisa Murkowski, oppose Blanche. One more GOP no would have tanked the nomination. Bill Cassidy was the only GOP holdout, and he will vote yes. Cassidy supports Blanche, even though President Trump ended his Senate career working against him in the GOP primary. The Senate also approved a bill to sanction Russia. Late Senator Lindsey Graham crafted the deal hours before he died. Lawmakers were sending a message to Vladimir Putin.
1: Should Blanche not be confirmed, he can continue to serve as acting attorney general, head of DOJ. The Senate has confirmed Cameron Hamilton as head of the embattled Federal Emergency Management Agency. The former Navy SEAL is returning to the agency he briefly led last year. President Trump plans to take his defense of a new White House ballroom to the U.S. Supreme Court. Fox's Jared Halpern has more from the White House.
3: A split panel of judges on the Court of Appeals for D.C. is ordering construction on a $400 million White House ballroom to stop, ruling Congress must first approve the project. It is the latest legal setback for the project, upholding a district court ruling also blocking further construction. President Trump says the ruling is a national security threat. He has expanded the size and scope of construction to include what he describes as a desperately needed military center, complete with bomb shelters, medical facilities, missile-resistant steel, and drone-proofing. The president also says funding for the 90,000 square foot ballroom is coming from private donors and not taxpayer money. At the White House, Jared Halpern, Fox News.
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1: Negotiations over the reopening of the Strait of Hormuz are ongoing, but some conflicting information is being released. Fox's Steve Harrigan from Tel Aviv.
16: Some very different messages coming out of Iran. It's tough to decide which faction to believe. On one hand, in Parliament, talk about perhaps trying to ban Israeli and U.S. ships from the Strait of Hormuz. At the same time, other Iranian officials talking about real progress on talks to reopen the Strait of Hormuz. The negotiations with Oman have made tremendous progress. President Trump has said he's played an active personal role in those negotiations, and he could expect an announcement on them as early as today. Iran has been demanding fees for any ships that go through the Strait of Hormuz. That position has been rejected by the U.S.
1: The Strait is a major water passage for the world's oil trade, and there are fears that even if a deal is negotiated, it will not be upheld by Tehran. A helicopter crashes while battling a wildfire in central Utah. Fox's Kristen Goodwin has details.
17: A Sikorsky S-64 helicopter helping to battle Utah's Wide Mouth 2 fire crashed in Richfield Friday with two people on board. Extreme fire conditions in difficult terrain, making it hard for officials to initially reach the scene.
18: There were first responders in that area, firefighters were in the area, but due to the fire activity, it kind of overran the area. So no escape routes that any firefighters could get into or out of.
17: Tyler Hacked, Deputy Incident Commander with the Great Basin Incident Management Team 2. The FAA and the NTSB are investigating the incident. The helicopter was one of seven working to fight the inferno in Millard County that was ignited by lightning on July 27th. Kristen Goodwin, Fox News.
1: Two people were on board. Former NBA players Enes Kanter-Freedom and Royce White have declared for the 2027 WNBA draft. It's a rebuke to Indiana player Sophie Cunningham's opposition to biological men in women's sports. I'm Deborah Valentine. This is Fox News.
7: From the Cocoa Weather Center, the Warrensburg forecast, sunny today, high of 91. Heat index value is up to about 101. Then tonight, mostly clear, low 74. Sunny on Sunday, high 94, south-southwest wind gusting to 20 miles an hour. Sunday night, mostly clear with a low 76. Warm on Monday, sunny and high of 94. Same thing on Tuesday.
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4: From the Coco Weather Center, the Warrensburg forecast, sunny today, high of 91. Heat index values up to about 101. Then tonight, mostly clear, low 74. Sunny on Sunday, high 94, south-southwest wind gusting to 20 miles an hour. Sunday night, mostly clear with a low 76. Warm on Monday, sunny and high of 94. Same thing on Tuesday.
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5: From the Coco Weather Center, the Warrensburg forecast. Sunny today, high of 91. Heat index value is up to about 101. Then tonight, mostly clear, low 74. Sunny on Sunday, high 94, south-southwest wind gusting to 20 miles an hour. Sunday night, mostly clear with a low 76. Warm on Monday, sunny and high of 94. Same thing on Tuesday.
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1: Fox News, I'm Chris DeMeo. It's been looking more likely that Acting Attorney General Todd Blanche gets confirmed as the official head of the Justice Department. Fox's Chad Pergram has more from Capitol Hill.
2: Susan Collins, a couple of days ago, the Republican from Maine, she said she was a no early this morning. Lisa Murkowski, the Republican from Alaska, said she was a no. So then this came down to one vote with the former Senate Majority Leader, Mitch McConnell, being out. Bill Cassidy, the Republican from Louisiana, he said this morning that he is a yes. There could only be two GOP no's with former Senate Majority Leader Mitch McConnell out.
1: Now, Blanche's path to confirmation has been complicated over a settlement of Trump's lawsuit against the Internal Revenue Service that has drawn intense scrutiny by Republicans and Democrats. The Senate also passing a stopgap spending bill that would avoid a government shutdown in October. The Senate version is different than the House version, which was recently passed and would have to be reconciled. Negotiations over the reopening of the Strait of Hormuz are still ongoing, but there's some conflicting information being released.
3: Some very different messages coming out of Iran. It's tough to decide which faction to believe. On one hand, in Parliament, talk about perhaps trying to ban Israeli and U.S. ships from the Strait of Hormuz. At the same time, other Iranian officials talking about real progress on talks to reopen the Strait of Hormuz. The negotiations with Oman have made tremendous progress. President Trump has said he's played an active personal role in those negotiations, and he could expect an announcement on them as early as today. Iran has been demanding fees for any ships that go through the Strait of Hormuz. That position has been rejected by the U.S.
1: Fox's Steve Harrigan. 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
1: A helicopter crashes while battling a wildfire in central Utah. More from Fox's Kristen Goodwin.
8: A Sikorsky S-64 helicopter helping to battle Utah's Wide Mouth 2 fire crashed in Richfield Friday with two people on board. Extreme fire conditions in difficult terrain, making it hard for officials to initially reach the scene.
9: There were first responders in that area, firefighters were in the area, but due to the fire activity, it kind of overran the area. So no escape routes that any firefighters could get into or out of.
8: Tyler Hacked, Deputy Incident Commander with the Great Basin Incident Management Team 2. The FAA and the NTSB are investigating the incident. The helicopter was one of seven working to fight the inferno in Millard County that was ignited by lightning on July 27th. Kristen Goodwin, Fox News.
1: Five of football's biggest stars take their place among the game's immortals this weekend in Canton, Ohio. Fox's Jeff Manasso has more.
10: The Pro Football Hall of Fame's class of 2026 officially enshrined today as some of the NFL's all-time greats, including former New Orleans Saints Super Bowl winning quarterback Drew Brees, former Arizona Cardinals wide receiver Larry Fitzgerald, former Carolina Panthers linebacker Luke Kuechly, former San Francisco 49ers running back Roger Craig, and former Patriots and Colts kicker Adam Vinatieri, who won three Super Bowls in New England and another in Indianapolis, with each inductee receiving a bronze bust and delivering a Hall of Fame speech. The annual enshrinement caps Hall of Fame Week in Canton. Jeff Manasso, Fox News.
1: The Senate overwhelmingly approving a tough new Russia sanctions bill named for the late Senator Lindsey Graham, who pushed hard for the measure before his death last month. The bill now heads to the House for approval. And the Senate also just the proving, the confirmation of Acting Attorney General Todd Blanche as Attorney General for President Trump. I'm Chris DeMeo. This is Fox News.
11: From the Coco Weather Center, the Warrensburg forecast, sunny today, high of 91. Heat index values up to about 101. Then tonight, mostly clear, low 74. Sunny on Sunday, high 94, south-southwest wind gusting to 20 miles an hour. Sunday night, mostly clear with a low 76. Warm on Monday, sunny and a high of 94. Same thing on Tuesday.
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4: From the Coco Weather Center, the Warrensburg forecast. Sunny today, high of 91. Heat index value is up to about 101. Then tonight, mostly clear, low 74. Sunny on Sunday, high 94, south-southwest wind gusting to 20 miles an hour. Sunday night, mostly clear with a low 76. Warm on Monday, sunny and high of 94. Same thing on Tuesday.
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4: From the Coco Weather Center, the Warrensburg forecast. Sunny today, high of 91. Heat index values up to about 101. Then tonight, mostly clear, low 74. Sunny on Sunday, high 94, south-southwest wind gusting to 20 miles an hour. Sunday night, mostly clear with a low 76. Warm on Monday, sunny and a high of 94. Same thing on Tuesday.
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1: Blanche confirmed. I'm Deborah Valentine, Fox News. A busy night on Capitol Hill with acting U.S. Attorney General Todd Blanche confirmed as AG. Fox's Chad Pergram has details from Washington.
2: The vote very tight, 50 to 49. The only senator not casting a ballot, Mitch McConnell, the former Senate Majority Leader who's been out since the middle of June here. There were two Republican no's. Susan Collins, Republican of Maine, who has a tough re-election bid this fall. She announced her opposition a couple of days ago. And early Friday morning, you had Lisa Murkowski from Alaska, who also said she had met with Todd Blanche and just wasn't, committed to him at that stage. So this took it down to Bill Cassidy. He was the only person, the Republican senator from Louisiana, who was undecided on that side of the aisle, and he broke the logjam.
1: The Senate has passed a resolution funding the federal government until December 11th prior to summer recess. However, it still needs House approval. President Trump plans to take his defense of a new White House ballroom to the U.S. Supreme Court. Fox's Jared Halpern has more from the White House.
3: A split panel of judges on the Court of Appeals for D.C. is ordering construction on a $400 million White House ballroom to stop, ruling Congress must first approve the project. It is the latest legal setback for the project, upholding a district court ruling also blocking further construction. President Trump says the ruling is a national security threat. He has expanded the size and scope of construction to include what he describes as a desperately needed military center, complete with bomb shelters, medical facilities, missile-resistant steel, and drone proofing. The president also says funding for the 90,000-square-foot ballroom is coming from private donors and not taxpayer money. At the White House, Jared Halpern, Fox News.
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1: A helicopter crashes while battling a wildfire in central Utah. Fox's Kristen Goodwin.
16: A Sikorsky S-64 helicopter helping to battle Utah's Wide Mouth 2 fire crashed in Richfield Friday with two people on board. Extreme fire conditions in difficult terrain, making it hard for officials to initially reach the scene.
17: There were first responders in that area, firefighters were in the area, but due to the fire activity, it kind of overran the area. So no escape routes that any firefighters could get into or out of.
16: Tyler Hecht, Deputy Incident Commander with the Great Basin Incident Management Team 2. The FAA and the NTSB are investigating the incident. The helicopter was one of seven working to fight the inferno in Millard County that was ignited by lightning on July 27th. Kristen Goodwin, Fox News.
1: Two people were on board the helicopter when it crashed. Their fate is unknown. Former NBA player Enes Kanter-Freedom, who has been very vocal about his political activism, which he believes blackballed him from the NBA, has now officially declared himself a prospect for the 2027 WNBA draft. Fox's Chanley Painter explains.
18: This issue hit the headlines last month when the Indiana Fever's Sophie Cunningham took a stand for women's sports remaining female. And things really heated up on Sunday after Minnesota Lynx head coach Cheryl Reeve wore a Trans Kids Belong t-shirt at her game against Cunningham's Fever. Well, the Players Association joined the fray today, issuing a statement that read in part, "We embrace justice, equity, diversity, and inclusion, hate, abuse, and demonization of any person or group of people, including transgender people, only fuel fear, division, and harm. We will not be used as political pawns."
1: Cancer Freedom made these claims as he is not trying to simply ask that the current rules be applied equally to everyone, the rules that represent the very values many WNBA players and coaches have publicly advocated for. I'm Deborah Valentine. This is Fox News.
8: From the Cocoa Weather Center, the Warrensburg forecast, sunny today, high of 91. Heat index value is up to about 101. Then tonight, mostly clear, low 74. Sunny on Sunday, high 94, south-southwest wind gusting to 20 miles an hour. Sunday night, mostly clear with a low 76. Warm on Monday, sunny and high of 94. Same thing on Tuesday.
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2: From the Coco Weather Center, the Warrensburg forecast. Sunny today, high of 91. Heat index value is up to about 101. Then tonight, mostly clear, low 74. Sunny on Sunday, high 94, south-southwest wind gusting to 20 miles an hour. Sunday night, mostly clear with a low 76. Warm on Monday, sunny and a high of 94. Same thing on Tuesday.
0: I got a handful of quarters here. These next songs, they're on me. Good time oldies.
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0: 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And the boiled Billy Joel with a side of Hall & Oates there.
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4: From the Coco Weather Center, the Warrensburg forecast. Sunny today, high of 91. Heat index values up to about 101. Then tonight, mostly clear, low 74. Sunny on Sunday, high 94, south-southwest wind gusting to 20 miles an hour. Sunday night, mostly clear with a low 76. Warm on Monday, sunny and high of 94. Same thing on Tuesday.
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0: Crash confirmed. I'm Deborah Valentine, Fox News. A busy night on Capitol Hill with acting U.S. Attorney General Todd Blanche confirmed as AG. Fox's Chad Pergram has details from Washington.
1: The vote very tight, 50 to 49. The only senator not casting a ballot, Mitch McConnell, the former Senate Majority Leader who's been out since the middle of June here. There were two Republican no's. Susan Collins, Republican of Maine, who has a tough reelection bid this fall. She announced her opposition a couple of days ago. And early Friday morning, you had Lisa Murkowski from Alaska, who also said she had met with Todd Blanche and just wasn't, committed to him at that stage. So this took it down to Bill Cassidy. He was the only person, the Republican senator from Louisiana, who was undecided on that side of the aisle, and he broke the logjam.
0: The Senate has passed a resolution funding the federal government until December 11th prior to summer recess. However, it still needs House approval. President Trump plans to take his defense of a new White House ballroom to the U.S. Supreme Court. Fox's Jared Halpern has more from the White House.
2: A split panel of judges on the Court of Appeals for D.C. is ordering construction on a $400 million White House ballroom to stop, ruling Congress must first approve the project. It is the latest legal setback for the project, upholding a district court ruling also blocking further construction. President Trump says the ruling is a national security threat. He has expanded the size and scope of construction to include what he describes as a desperately needed military center, complete with bomb shelters, medical facilities, missile-resistant steel, and drone proofing. The president also says funding for the 90,000-square-foot ballroom is coming from private donors and not taxpayer money. At the White House, Jared Halpern, Fox News.
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0: A helicopter crashes while battling a wildfire in central Utah. Fox's Kristen Goodwin.
16: A Sikorsky S-64 helicopter helping to battle Utah's Wide Mouth 2 fire crashed in Richfield Friday with two people on board. Extreme fire conditions in difficult terrain, making it hard for officials to initially reach the scene.
17: There were first responders in that area, firefighters were in the area, but due to the fire activity, it kind of overran the area. So no escape routes that any firefighters could get into or out of.
16: Tyler Hecht, Deputy Incident Commander with the Great Basin Incident Management Team 2. The FAA and the NTSB are investigating the incident. The helicopter was one of seven working to fight the inferno in Millard County that was ignited by lightning on July 27th. Kristen Goodwin, Fox News.
0: Two people were on board the helicopter when it crashed. Their fate is unknown. Former NBA player Enes Kanter-Freedom, who has been very vocal about his political activism, which he believes blackballed him from the NBA, has now officially declared himself a prospect for the 2027 WNBA draft. Fox's Chanley Painter explains.
18: This issue hit the headlines last month when the Indiana Fever's Sophie Cunningham took a stand for women's sports remaining female. And things really heated up on Sunday after Minnesota Lynx head coach Cheryl Reeve wore a Trans Kids Belong t-shirt at her game against Cunningham's Fever. Well, the Players Association joined the fray today, issuing a statement that read in part, "We embrace justice, equity, diversity, and inclusion. Hate, abuse, and demonization of any person or group of people, including transgender people, only fuel fear, division, and harm. We will not be used as political pawns."
0: Kanter-Freedom made these claims as he is not trying to simply ask that the current rules be applied equally to everyone, the rules that represent the very values many WNBA players and coaches have publicly advocated for. I'm Deborah Valentine. This is Fox News.
16: Missouri.
7: Marinette News. I'm Sue Danielson. Thousands of dead carp are floating in the Mississippi River. Matt Combs of the Missouri Department of Conservation says the long stretches of hot weather have stressed the carp, making them susceptible to disease.
8: If the water temperatures don't cool, this could continue into September.
7: He says it happens every summer, but it's on a much larger scale this year. Missouri U.S. Senator Josh Hawley wants to add a provision to a college sports bill ensuring that Missouri's ban on biological males competing in girls and women's sports remains in place.
10: And I've got to believe that the 26 other states that have a ban on men and women's sports are going to want to see their laws protected, too.
7: The bipartisan Protect College Sports Act by Missouri Senator Eric Schmidt focuses mainly on NIL deals. Interim Jackson County, Missouri Executive Phil Lavota has been indicted in an election bribery scheme having to do with arranging for a full-time Jackson County job for a candidate who quit the 2026 election. Missouri Net News.
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20: From the Coco Weather Center, the Warrensburg forecast, sunny today, high of 91. Heat index value is up to about 101. Then tonight, mostly clear, low 74. Sunny on Sunday, high 94, south-southwest wind gusting to 20 miles an hour. Sunday night, mostly clear with a low 76. Warm on Monday, sunny and high of 94. Same thing on Tuesday. KOKO News. I'm Marion Woods, news brought to you by WarrensburgRadio.com. 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Well, consumers hoping to complete back-to-school shopping have the perfect opportunity to save money this weekend with Missouri's back-to-school sales tax holiday. The back-to-school sales tax holiday ends on Sunday at midnight. Certain back-to-school purchases are being exempt now from all state and local sales or use taxes during this period. The sales tax exemption is limited to clothing, any article having a taxable value of $100 or less, school supplies not to exceed $50 per purchase, computer software taxable value of $350 or less, personal computers not to exceed $1,500, and computer peripheral devices not to exceed $1,500, as well as graphing calculators not to exceed $150. Anyone who makes a qualified purchase may participate in the holiday. More information about the holiday is available on the Missouri Department of Revenue's website. Warrensburg City Council, next regular meeting coming up Monday evening. It'll be starting at 7 o'clock in council chambers at the Municipal Center, 200 South Holden Street. The Western Missouri Medical Center Auxiliary is continuing its commitment to improving patient care by funding several equipment requests submitted by hospital departments. The selected items will enhance care across the Cancer and Infusion Center, cardiac and pulmonary rehabilitation, Western Missouri Sport and Rehab, and the Pain Clinic. Each year, the Auxiliary invites WMMC leaders to submit requests for patient care equipment and department needs that would have a meaningful impact on patients and caregivers. After reviewing submissions, the Auxiliary Board selected equipment that supports safer care, improves patient comfort, and expands treatment capabilities throughout the hospital. Every piece of equipment purchased through the generosity of our auxiliary members represents an investment in better patient care, said Dorinda J. Dick, President and CEO of Western Missouri Medical Center. Multiple events are scheduled in August at Knobnosters State Park. Yoga in the Park will be held on August 16th at 9:30 a.m. These free classes will be held on the first and third Sundays through October. They will be held at the Clear Fork Shelter. There's no registration fee. Participants should bring a yoga mat or towel, water, sunscreen, and insect repellent. Then on August 22nd at 10 a.m., a guided hike on the Spirit Trail will be held. Hikers will depart from the park's WPA shelter. It'll cover 1 mile of flat terrain. Everyone's welcome to attend. However, children under 12 must be accompanied by a parent or guardian. Pets must be kept on a leash, and the hike is subject to cancellation due to inclement weather. Johnson County Local Emergency Planning Committee will have its quarterly meeting August 18th. That'll be at 11 a.m. That's KOKO News. I'm Marianne Woods.
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0: From the Cocoa Weather Center, the Warrensburg forecast, sunny today, high of 91. Heat index value is up to about 101. Then tonight, mostly clear, low 74. Sunny on Sunday, high 94, south-southwest wind, gusting to 20 miles an hour. Sunday night, mostly clear with a low 76. Warm on Monday, sunny and a high of 94. Same thing on Tuesday.
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0: From the Cocoa Weather Center, the Warrensburg forecast, sunny today, high of 91. Heat index value is up to about 101. Then tonight, mostly clear, low 74. Sunny on Sunday, high 94, south-southwest wind, gusting to 20 miles an hour. Sunday night, mostly clear with a low 76. Warm on Monday, sunny and high of 94. Same thing on Tuesday. KOKO News. I'm Marion Woods. 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Well, consumers hoping to complete back-to-school shopping have the perfect opportunity to save money this weekend with Missouri's back-to-school sales tax holiday. The back-to-school sales tax holiday ends on Sunday at midnight. Certain back-to-school purchases are being exempt now from all state and local sales or use taxes during this period. The sales tax exemption is limited to clothing, any article having a taxable value of $100 or less, school supplies not to exceed $50 per purchase, computer software taxable value of $350 or less, personal computers not to exceed $1,500, and computer peripheral devices not to exceed $1,500, as well as graphing calculators not to exceed $150. Anyone who makes a qualified purchase may participate in the holiday. More information about the holiday is available on the Missouri Department of Revenue's website. Warrensburg City Council, next regular meeting coming up Monday evening. It'll be starting at 7 o'clock in Council Chambers at the Municipal Center, 200 South Holden Street. The Western Missouri Medical Center Auxiliary is continuing its commitment to improving patient care by funding several equipment requests submitted by hospital departments. The selected items will enhance care across the Cancer and Infusion Center, cardiac and pulmonary rehabilitation, Western Missouri Sport and Rehab, and the Pain Clinic. Each year, the Auxiliary invites WMMC leaders to submit requests for patient care equipment and department needs that would have a meaningful impact on patients and caregivers. After reviewing submissions, the Auxiliary Board selected equipment that supports safer care, improves patient comfort, and expands treatment capabilities throughout the hospital. Every piece of equipment purchased through the generosity of our auxiliary members represents an investment in better patient care, said Dorinda J. Dick, President and CEO of Western Missouri Medical Center. Multiple events are scheduled in August at Knobnosters State Park. Yoga in the Park will be held on August 16th at 9:30 a.m., these free classes will be held on the first and third Sundays through October. They will be held at the Clear Fork Shelter. There's no registration fee. Participants should bring a yoga mat or towel, water, sunscreen, and insect repellent. Then on August 22nd at 10 a.m., a guided hike on the Spirit Trail will be held. Hikers will depart from the park's WPA shelter. It'll cover 1 mile of flat terrain. Everyone's welcome to attend. However, children under 12 must be accompanied by a parent or guardian. Pets must be kept on a leash, and the hike is subject to cancellation due to inclement weather. Johnson County Local Emergency Planning Committee will have its quarterly meeting August 18th. That'll be at 11 a.m. That's KOKO News. I'm Marion Woods.
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7: From the Coco Weather Center, the Warrensburg forecast, sunny today, high of 91. Heat index values up to about 101. Then tonight, mostly clear, low 74. Sunny on Sunday, high 94, south-southwest wind, gusting to 20 miles an hour. Sunday night, mostly clear with a low 76. Warm on Monday, sunny and high of 94, same thing on Tuesday.

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continent of Atlantis was an island which lay before the Great Flood in the area we now call the Atlantic Ocean. So great an area of land that from her western shores, those beautiful sailors journeyed to the south and the North Americas with ease, in their ships with painted sails. To the east, Africa was her neighbor, across a short strait of sea miles. The great Egyptian age is but a remnant of the Atlantean culture. The antediluvian kings colonized the world. All the gods who play in the mythological dramas, in all legends from all lands, were from fair Atlantis. Knowing her fate, Atlantis sent out ships to all corners of the earth. On board were the 12. The poet, the physician, the farmer, the scientist, the magician, and the other so-called gods of our legends, though gods they were. And as the elders of our time choose to remain blind, let us rejoice and let us sing and dance and ring in the new. Hail Atlantis!

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1: Close vote. I'm Paul Stevens, Fox News. The U.S. Senate early today confirming Todd Blanche as Attorney General. The vote there 50-49. Our Chad Pergram on Capitol Hill talking about some bills that did not pass.
2: They did not pass the Save America Act. That's something that a lot of conservatives said we have to get passed before the August recess. In fact, they are going on recess here. They're going to have these brief pro forma sessions over the next 5 weeks. In fact, the next legislative session in the Senate is going to be September 15th. They didn't have the votes to pass a budget resolution that would allow them to deal with some election integrity issues. And they also didn't pass a college sports bill. There was some thought that they might be able to do some sort of a test vote on that. President Trump put out a tweet on Truth Social saying that, he was very concerned about trying to get this done, wanted them to stay in session in August to say, hey, this is important, stay in session, get it done.
1: And the Senate also passing its version of a bill to avoid a government shutdown. Talks over the reopening of the Strait of Hormuz still ongoing, but there's some conflicting info being released.
3: Some very different messages coming out of Iran. It's tough to decide which faction to believe. On one hand, in Parliament, talk about perhaps trying to ban Israeli and U.S. ships from the Strait of Hormuz. At the same time, other Iranian officials talking about real progress on talks to reopen the Strait of Hormuz. The negotiations with Oman have made tremendous progress. President Trump has said he's played an active personal role in those negotiations, and he could expect an announcement on them as early as today. Iran has been demanding fees for any ships that go through the Strait of Hormuz. That position has been rejected by the U.S.
1: Fox's Steve Harrigan in Tel Aviv. The Pentagon yanking access of former U.S. Air Force Secretary Frank Kendall to get to any classified info, barring him from holding any sensitive position, alleging he disclosed sensitive info about the new Air Force One. 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
1: Voters in Hawaii casting ballots in a primary race.
16: Hawaii voters are going to the polls to make their choices in state primaries for governor, House, and a number of state lawmakers. About half of 25 state Senate seats and all 51 state House seats are up this year. Incumbent Democratic Governor Josh Green faces three primary challengers in his race, with two Republicans running for the GOP gubernatorial nomination. Five Democrats and four Republicans are seeking their party's nominations to succeed Democratic Lieutenant Governor Sylvia Luke, who pleaded not guilty last month to bribery charges stemming from her 2022 campaign when she was a state lawmaker. And Congressman Ed Case has four primary challengers in his reelection bid to represent the 1st District. Tanya J. Powers, Fox News.
1: The Food and Drug Administration investigating 10 outbreaks of foodborne illnesses in the U.S. Jonathan Sary in Atlanta at the home of the Centers for Disease Control and Prevention.
17: Fresh produce is at the center of multiple public health investigations. Former CDC Director Tom Frieden, who now leads the global health nonprofit Resolve to Save Lives, says a complex international food supply chain requires robust inspections at the source.
18: Though we grow great food here, if we want the range and the cost that we get, we need to get food from all over the world. And that means we need to track how safe the growing practices are.
17: According to the Congressional Research Service, the FDA physically examines only about 2% of all imported food because of the sheer volume.
1: Current investigations include those into jalapenos and iceberg lettuce, both imported from Mexico. A drone enters Bulgarian airspace and explodes close to an international gas pipeline shortly after crossing the border from Romania. Romania. No casualties or damages to buildings. Unclear where the drone originated, whether or not it was connected to Russia or Ukraine. I'm Paul Stevens. This is Fox News.
8: From the Cocoa Weather Center, the Warrensburg forecast, sunny today, high of 91. Heat index values up to about 101. Then tonight, mostly clear, low 74. Sunny on Sunday, high 94, south-southwest wind, gusting to 20 miles an hour. Sunday night, mostly clear with a low 76. Warm on Monday, sunny and high of 94. Same thing on Tuesday.
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20: Missouri Net News, I'm Ashley Byrd. Republican Rick Bratton and Democratic Congressman Emanuel Cleaver are headed for a November general election showdown. In Missouri's reshaped 5th Congressional District, Bratton supported the new congressional map that changed the district's boundaries as requested by President Trump.
21: I was the guy standing on the floor filibustering saying this type of map represents Missouri. So I'm just glad we were able to catch up. And we had a leader in the president and a leader in the governor, Mike Kehoe, to actually do it.
20: Congressman Cleaver disagrees, but says he's focused on earning support across the district's new boundaries.
22: I will do that as well as I think any human being can do. And, I can only present what I've done in the past.
20: And the fight over the map itself continues after Secretary of State Denny Hoskins rejected a referendum challenge Tuesday, which prompted two lawsuits from opponents. This is Missouri Net News.
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8: 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Personal computers, not to exceed $1,500, and computer peripheral devices, not to exceed $1,500, as well as graphing calculators, not to exceed $150. Anyone who makes a qualified purchase may participate in the holiday. More information about the holiday is available on the Missouri Department of Revenue's website. Warrensburg City Council, next regular meeting coming up Monday evening. It'll be starting at 7 o'clock in council chambers at the Municipal Center, 200 South Holden Street. The Western Missouri Medical Center Auxiliary is continuing its commitment to improving patient care by funding several equipment requests submitted by hospital departments. The selected items will enhance care across the Cancer and Infusion Center, cardiac and pulmonary rehabilitation, Western Missouri Sport and Rehab, and the Pain Clinic. Each year, the auxiliary invites WMMC leaders to submit requests for patient care equipment and department needs that would have a meaningful impact on patients and caregivers. After reviewing submissions, the auxiliary board selected equipment that supports safer care, improves patient comfort, and expands treatment capabilities throughout the hospital. Every piece of equipment purchased through the generosity of our auxiliary members represents an investment in better patient care, said Dorinda J. Dick, President and CEO of Western Missouri Medical Center. Multiple events are scheduled in August at Knobnosters State Park. Yoga in the Park will be held on August 16th at 9:30 a.m. These free classes will be held on the first and third Sundays through October. They will be held at the Clear Fork Shelter. There's no registration fee. Participants should bring a yoga mat or towel, water, sunscreen, and insect repellent. Then on August 22nd at 10 a.m., a guided hike on the Spirit Trail will be held. Hikers will depart from the park's WPA shelter. It'll cover 1 mile of flat terrain. Everyone's welcome to attend. However, children under 12 must be accompanied by a parent or guardian. Pets must be kept on a leash, and the hike is subject to cancellation due to inclement weather. Johnson County Local Emergency Planning Committee will have its quarterly meeting August 18th. That'll be at 11 a.m. That's KOKO News. I'm Marion Woods.
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8: From the Coco Weather Center, the Warrensburg forecast, sunny today, high of 91. Heat index values up to about 101. Then tonight, mostly clear, low 74. Sunny on Sunday, high 94, south-southwest wind gusting to 20 miles an hour. Sunday night, mostly clear with a low 76. Warm on Monday, sunny and a high of 94. Same thing on Tuesday.
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4: From the Cocoa Weather Center, the Warrensburg forecast. Sunny today, high of 91. Heat index value is up to about 101. Then tonight, mostly clear, low 74. Sunny on Sunday, high 94, south-southwest wind gusting to 20 miles an hour. Sunday night, mostly clear with a low 76. Warm on Monday, sunny and a high of 94. Same thing on Tuesday.
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1: Overcoming concerns to confirmation. I'm Angelo Bavaro, Fox News. Todd Blanche was approved by the Senate as Attorney General, surviving defectors in the GOP who struggled to swallow his role in rolling out the nearly $2 billion anti-weaponization fund and IRS audit immunity for the president and his family.
2: The vote very tight, 50 to 49. The only senator not casting a ballot, Mitch McConnell, the former Senate Majority Leader, who's been out since the middle of June here. There were two Republican no's. Susan Collins, Republican of Maine, who has a tough reelection bid this fall. She announced her opposition a couple of days ago. And early Friday morning, you had Lisa Murkowski from Alaska, who also said she had met with Todd Blanche and just wasn't, committed to him at that stage. So this took it down to Bill Cassidy. He was the only person, the Republican senator from Louisiana, who was undecided on that side of the aisle, and he broke the logjam.
1: That is Fox's Chad Pergram. President Trump says he's planning to appeal to the U.S. Supreme Court after a lower court ordered the halt of construction on the White House ballroom.
3: Federal appeals court affirming 2-1 that whether, quote, a massive ballroom should be constructed is for Congress to decide and not a matter for executive self-help. And it cites the Constitution as assigning Congress, not the executive, the responsibility to decide proposed changes to the physical design of the White House, and that in order to move forward, the Trump administration must obtain Congress's authorization. Well, President Trump blasted the ruling on Truth Social, saying, in part, quote, we are presidents elected by the people of the United States of America and have many rights, including the right to fix, renovate, secure, protect, and beautify the White House grounds, which has been built and rebuilt and renovated and re-renovated, repaired, and simply made better.
1: Fox's Chinley Painter. 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
1: Talks continue between the U.S. and Iran.
5: President Trump is speaking more realistically about the peace talks. He's not saying things are going great. He's saying things are going fine, and that the reason the United States has not hit Iran again is because he's trying to give peace a chance. It's not because we're out of ammo.
6: We have certain types of munitions that are very powerful, that we have unlimited, virtual unlimited supply. We have others where it's a little bit tighter.
5: We had been led to believe earlier in the week that the conflict could be over by now. It hasn't happened yet.
1: Fox's Peter Ducey, a spokesperson for Iran's IRGC, says the Strait of Hormuz will reopen if the U.S. accepts Iran's terms, adding the reopening is independent of talks between Iran and Oman. Several high-profile Democrats are rallying around Senate candidate Abdul El-Sayed after his primary victory in Michigan.
7: Former Vice President Kamala Harris is the latest high-profile Democrat to endorse progressive Michigan Senate nominee Abdul El-Sayed.
8: These elections will help determine what our government does on a whole lot of issues.
7: Sayed, who was critical of the Biden-Harris administration's handling of Gaza, supported the uncommitted movement against their renomination in 2024. When Harris became the nominee, he called her campaign's effort to sell joy, quote, nauseating. Now he's thanking Harris for the support, writing, she understands the key role of control of the U.S. Senate plays in lowering prices for Michiganders and holding Trump accountable. Pete Buttigieg and Gavin Newsom will rally for El-Sayed in Michigan.
1: Fox's Mark Meredith. Four people, including a child, were killed in Russian attacks on Ukraine's capital and the surrounding region. This as Ukraine hit another oil refinery in Russia, According to local officials, residents are enduring regular drone and missile barrages that Kyiv's depleted air defenses are struggling to counter. I'm Angelo Bavaro, and this is Fox News.
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10: From the Coco Weather Center, the Warrensburg forecast, sunny today, high of 91. Heat index values up to about 101. Then tonight, mostly clear, low 74. Sunny on Sunday, high 94, south-southwest wind gusting to 20 miles an hour. Sunday night, mostly clear with a low 76. Warm on Monday, sunny and a high of 94. Same thing on Tuesday.
11: Missouri Net News, I'm Ashley Byrd. The Missouri Department of Natural Resources is searching for new groundwater sources in northeast Missouri to improve drought resilience. And Scott Caden with the Missouri Geological Survey says they can offer options outside of lakes and rivers.
12: If we can map these aquifers and find locations where there is a good supply of groundwater, then that opens the door, the possibility for obtaining that water for irrigation or for your livestock, so you don't have to purchase it from the water district.
11: DNR will release the final maps in 2028. Missouri's new anti-trafficking council is bringing key groups together in the fight against trafficking and child exploitation. State Representative Ed Lewis of Moberly.
13: So that victims of trafficking will get the help they need, and that the perpetrators of the trafficking will get the jail time that they deserve.
11: The state legislature created the council this year. This is Missouri Net News.
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0: Good morning. I do hope I remember how to do this. And welcome to Uncork the Wine Show.
1: Who the hell is that, Woody?
0: Some knucklehead is back in the driver's seat.
1: Who
0: happy
1: is
0: to be
1: that?
0: Back in friends in Warrensburg. Knucklehead here on hosting the show this morning, and it's good to be back. I missed you guys. Welcome everybody. Welcome to who missed me the most?
1: He's pouring. I missed him the most,
0: right.
1: Woody. I had to sweet talk him to get him here.
0: Yeah, there you go.
1: Good morning, the Bergen. Good morning, Fred. Welcome back.
0: It's nice to be back.
1: Are you boys ready to put a little soul in the breakfast bowl this morning?
2: Certainly.
0: Darn right. Are we still saying hello to our folks?
1: Yeah, we're going to get there, but we may put some wine in the breakfast bowl this morning. Put them on your cornflakes, Woody, okay?
0: Okay.
1: And how about giving a shout-out to our friends in Lower Downtown?
0: Chill Howie.
1: And their friends over in Lee Tone. Emphasis on tone. And Paisan Joe, I haven't heard from you this morning. How you doing? I love you. And Sweet Anna Banana, don't worry, you get to see me tomorrow in St. Louis. And how about that Royals bullpen?
0: How about that? The over-under on whether they're going to lose 100 games or not.
1: And
0: the big thing is, how about the White Sox?
1: How about from last to first?
0: They're
2: hitting so many home runs. It's unbelievable.
1: It's good to see. I'll root for the Sox. And hey, Chuck doesn't have to do all the duties today. He's back to being the poorer in charge.
0: So Chuck, did I take your seat this morning?
3: No.
0: Okay.
1: He's good. The pressure's off him.
2: And he never sits. He stands all the time.
0: I did flub a little bit, so it's I'm getting
1: it's okay.
0: Back
1: the pressure's off. And over there on the other side of the studio, the legendary Woodman Woody.
2: Uh-huh.
1: How you doing, Woody?
0: Yeah, baby.
2: I'm just barely getting by. Times are hard.
1: Times are hard.
0: Blaming on a phone company.
1: Whatever. Yeah.
0: Scotty Dunham we say good morning to, correct?
1: He told me, he cornered me last week. He said, God, get Fred down here. So Scotty, we brung him, okay? And he says he apologized. He's been remiss. He hadn't brought us in a good bottle of wine in a while, so he's going to do that.
0: Well, I've been traveling around the world.
1: Yeah. Well, you've been.
0: Yeah, I've been down. I'm trying to find those guys down in the Congo, but then they got the Ebola thing and breaking out. So I decided to get that one up.
1: So you like the T-shirt I got on today?
0: I love the T-shirt.
1: And what's it say?
0: We ain't dead yet, brother.
1: We ain't dead yet, and that's Katie Sunlow's band, Adam's band, Last Call.
0: That's who I sung with.
2: Last Call, right in the middle of the shirt.
1: That's who I sung with, Woody. So
0: good morning to Chuck, my executive producer,
1: Yay.
0: Who is eating my Cheez-Its and setting up the room as usual.
3: Well, I got to get something out of this deal today.
0: That's exactly right.
1: Kidding.
0: We've got some nice wines to taste, Woody. It's a gracious good morning to you. It's always a pleasure
2: to see you.
0: Nice
2: to see you, Fred. I'm glad you're here.
0: I'd rather come down and see you two guys and let Dr. Love can leave his T-shirts at home.
1: Well, I bought you breakfast a couple of weeks ago, so it ain't like you ain't seen this.
0: That's exactly right.
1: Okay.
0: Good morning to number one White Sox fan Jay, Stephanie up in Chicago, my buddy Sammy down in Asheville, North Carolina.
2: You tell me you're going to be here today?
0: Who's that?
2: Did you tell these
1: people?
0: I did. I texted him last night and got a response.
2: Oh, you did.
0: Yeah.
2: They actually paid attention.
0: It seems to me like they forgot already, but that's okay. So we're here, and your honor, of course, I brought down a rosé.
1: Thanks a lot, Dr. Love.
0: Just so you have something to wash your feet with.
1: Thanks a lot.
3: And before we get too deep into the wine, I got a birthday to announce. Kim Stephen has a birthday today.
0: All right.
3: Loyal listener.
0: Happy birthday.
3: Happy birthday.
1: Haven't seen Kim forever.
0: I was thinking about what I was going to say on the way down because I kind of forgot what I've been doing. I'm kind of
1: you got your
0: practice
1: stick?
0: A little bit.
2: It's been 2 or 3 months since you've been here.
0: It's been a couple of months, yeah.
1: We have a pretty strict policy here about you staying on script. We stick to the teleprompter on this show, dude.
0: Can you make the letters a little bigger?
1: Please? Yeah.
0: I also want to point out that it looks to me like there's an awful lot of soybeans being planted between here going west. Big time soybeans. That's really why I came down.
2: Is this the year for soybeans instead of corn?
3: The corn could be pretty good too.
1: Yeah.
2: Oh, okay.
1: Yeah.
0: I've eaten some good corn this summer.
2: Yeah. It's a rotated thing though, isn't it?
0: They do rotate the crops.
3: Generally, most of your farmers rotate about 50% corn, 50% beans, and you switch every field.
2: You do that,
0: and that would be you.
3: Pretty well, yeah.
0: Yeah. Now he just has somebody else do it.
1: That's right.
0: Sorry.
1: He hires it out.
2: I was just leading him on, and he didn't take the bait.
1: He hires it out. We just did get dinged by Paisan Joe. He never misses. Well, thank you, Joe.
0: Be more, baby.
1: Be more.
0: Be more.
1: Be more.
0: Be more Baltimore.
1: I am being more.
2: You like those uniforms they wear that say, be more?
1: Yeah, they're okay. It's cool. It's cool.
2: How about the Friday night Royals uniforms? Anybody like those?
1: They make me want. They want to make me puke in the fuchsia tones.
2: I must be the only guy who likes them.
1: They blow.
2: I like those.
1: Where the hell's fuchsia?
0: It's a cousin to mauve, isn't it? Or something like
1: Yeah, fuchsia and mauve. I wouldn't be seeing them.
3: Wear those uniforms, do they have a tendency to win?
2: I don't have any idea.
1: Well, they got
2: Will they win or lose?
1: Speaking of Chicago, I think they got the Cubbies in town. So
2: the Cubbies are in town. Although funny, everybody thinks the Royals are in Chicago to play the Cubs because our schedule says in Chicago.
1: Yeah, I bought
2: Release I got today.
3: Yeah. They're here.
2: So
1: the tickets I bought at Wrigley aren't going to work?
2: ESPN thinks they're in Chicago.
1: My tickets at Wrigley aren't going to work?
2: No.
1: I'm canceling my flight.
2: You got to go to the K to see tonight's game. But the schedule says Chicago.
0: So I believe next Thursday, one of the coolest games of the year is they play a major league game up in Field of Dreams.
1: Field of Dreams.
2: Oh, the Royals are playing in the Field of
1: Dreams? No, not the Royals.
0: It's the Phillies, and I think the Reds are playing next Thursday. And it's on Netflix.
2: That is a cool game.
0: It's a great.
2: They played that last year down in Mississippi or somewhere.
1: Well, we need to be there.
0: Well, they play a game at the Field of Dreams complex in Iowa. They play one game a year up there, and it's in Iowa.
2: Well, last year they didn't play it there, though. They played one at another place in the south somewhere.
0: All right.
2: They?
1: No, you're thinking. You're not thinking Field of Dreams. You're thinking the old Birmingham, the old Ricketts Field that they do. But one of the oldest ballparks in the country.
2: Okay.
1: Is that it?
2: So, but the Field of Dreams game is good, boy.
0: Yeah. I think everybody's.
2: Coming out of the cornfield?
0: Yeah, that's pretty cool.
2: Yeah.
0: I think everybody's right in what they're saying this morning.
1: So let's get this rosé.
2: We're all right.
1: Let's get this rosé out of the way. Hey,
0: nobody's wrong, just happy mistakes.
1: Well, yeah, well, you boys know that we are influencers, don't you? No, you know, buddy, now, growing up, we never had influencers, did we? We just had uncles that gave us bad advice. True.
2: I had a couple of those.
1: Hi, Uncle Jack, God rest your soul.
2: Hey, mine was Uncle Jack, too.
1: Well, he was a steeplejack, and I don't know how hungover he was up there on those bridges and water towers, but there was my bad influence, Uncle.
2: You know what my Uncle Jack did?
1: What's that?
2: He helped put the pipeline through the Panama Canal. He was a welder.
1: I think they knew each other.
0: How about that?
1: Let's get this rosé out of the way.
0: No way. Beautiful. All right, this is Vetturicchi rosé, it's French. It's from Provence. And this is part of the Mike's Exclusive Wines. I brought another
2: Mike to it.
0: This is, I believe it's got a little bit of a Syrah and Mourvedre in it because it's from that area of the world.
2: I mean, it'll grab you.
0: So southern France somewhere, it's going to be a tough year. A tough vintage over there in Europe, I'll tell you what.
2: Yeah.
0: It's been 1,000 degrees.
1: I was going to say the heat.
0: Yeah.
1: Yeah.
0: Heat, smoke, fires. Yeah. And our thoughts go out to the folks in Spokane, Washington. I know some folks out there.
1: Oh, boy.
0: And that is eastern Washington, and that's around Red Mountain and some of the areas where some of the wonderful, wonderful grapes grow. So we're thinking about our friends up in the state of Washington.
3: This is available at Mike's, but what kind of price?
0: That's a really good question. I'm going to have to. We're going to say low teens.
1: We stumped him.
0: So we have a bunch of these wines that we brought in. It's Mike's exclusive wines. And we've kind of teamed up with a consortium that caters specifically to independent retailers throughout the country. And they pick one particular retailer in each market. And we have access to these wines, and they're doing great. And we are battling the total wine thing. Because they're just like the evil empire. So if you're listening, don't go to Total Wine. Go see your independents.
1: That's right.
0: And keep the money in town because you're just giving your money to bankers and lobbyists. I believe that's where it's from, and I'm gonna have to do a little research on it.
2: Oh, all we need to put on here is just
0: that is correct.
2: Vetturicchi.
0: Yep, Vetturicchi Rosé. Correct. And
2: from 2025.
1: Well, hey,
0: it's fresh.
1: Don't want any of that old stuff.
0: Fresh. This is a pretty wine.
2: And you said mid-teens?
0: Low to mid-teens.
2: Low to mid, okay.
0: And we have a special on all these wines. If you buy any of the three different varietals of any of the wines that we have, we probably got about 20 to 30 SKUs in the store. You will get the fourth bottle free.
1: Yo.
0: So how about that?
1: Yo. I think, Woody, you need to take a look at the clock there, Woody.
0: You just be quiet over there, pal. I'm at the helm. It's time for our first break. We'll be back after this.
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0: And we are back here on Uncorked Wine Show on a beautiful Friday morning. Well, it's a little gloomy, but we get some rain this week. Got some rain at the house. You got some rain down here.
1: I got 4 inches the other night.
0: Yes, you did.
1: 4 inches.
2: It was
1: at my
2: a noisy
1: place.
2: 4 inches.
1: Well, that night it was what we call rolling thunder.
2: No,
1: it was
2: kidding.
1: Rolling thunder all night, and that always reminds me of the Grateful Dead's Medicine Man, Rolling Thunder, out of Kansas.
0: Very good.
1: Yes, and the classic book, Rolling Thunder, the Bible, the hippie Bible, Rolling Thunder.
0: I'm proud of you, man.
2: You know, that all started about 2 o'clock in the morning, too.
1: It was
2: woke
1: good.
2: Me up,
1: it was
2: boom,
1: fun.
2: Boom,
1: well,
2: boom.
1: I was at my city house, but I wish I would have been out at Cosmic Oaks. It would have been a little more cosmic.
2: You think so?
1: Yeah, because there's no curtains or blinds in any of my windows.
0: I know that.
1: So you
0: see lightning in color.
1: I see lightning in many colors.
0: Yes, I bet you do.
1: Matter of fact, I'm seeing you guys changing colors right now across the studio.
0: With them goofy glasses you got on.
1: I see things.
0: Yeah. I know stuff.
1: I know stuff. I know a guy that knows stuff.
0: Yeah, exactly right. Jeez, oh
1: what
0: man.
1: Do we got in the glass, Freddie?
0: Boy, have I missed. I missed you, Dr. Love.
1: Dude.
0: Back in the groove, dude.
1: You can't get too much of this.
0: Never. All right, our second wine of the day. First of all, that
1: Verbata.
0: We're going to call it Verchiccia.
1: Verchiccia.
2: Verricci.
0: Verricci. But that was actually a good solid rosé. I got a little Syrah in there. It's rosé, but it's good.
1: Verchiccia. That's who left the Soviet Union.
0: Yeah.
1: The country of Verchiccia. They used to be a Soviet satellite.
0: Stick it in your ear, Vladimir?
1: Yeah, stick it in your ear, Vladimir.
0: Okay. So the second wine of the day is the first wine from our friends over at Hy-Vee.
1: Oh.
0: Tim, how's Tim doing? Everything all right?
1: Tim's doing
0: all right.
1: Good. Tim's a dude.
0: It's Brie Colora, but it's Brie Pinot Noir from Russian River Valley, and it's not cheap. It's regularly $64.99, on sale for $39.99.
1: Tim.
0: So we have this in a glass. We're going to check this out and evaluate it ourselves.
1: You said this is a Pinot, right?
0: That's correct.
3: Russian River Valley.
0: Do you have CRS disease? You can't remember stuff?
1: That's it, baby.
0: There you go.
1: Well, you hold up the light. You tell it's kind of that medium body. It's Pinot. Let's see what it tastes like.
0: It's a little on the dark side for a Pinot, but
3: that's Russian River Valley.
0: Just but, exactly. It's a little warmer climate there, and knowing the price point, I know this is 100% Pinot.
1: So a warmer climate should be a little more fruit forward.
0: A little bigger,
1: a little
0: yeah.
3: And it is.
0: Some of the words that come out of your mouth aren't exactly what I'm thinking, and the way you interpret stuff, just so you know.
1: What did he say?
0: Exactly.
1: Woody, what did he say?
0: All right, Chuck, what do you think of this wine?
2: I wasn't paying any attention.
0: Is there a muzzle in the building?
3: I think this wine is exactly as you represented it, Fred.
0: Yeah.
3: It's a little bolder, a little more, not exactly fruit forward, but a little more biting. Mm.
0: Exactly. Mm. It's got a nice,
3: little grip to it, I guess.
1: Drinks a little bigger. Word.
0: And this is on the heartier side of Pinot Noir, but it is 100% Pinot Noir, worth every penny of $35.
3: Oh, absolutely.
1: Oh, yeah, it's almost cut in half there, that price.
2: $40.
1: Stop the madness, Tim.
0: Yeah, that's a good one.
1: Yeah.
2: $39.99 on sale.
1: Not bad.
0: A lot of juice out there.
2: I wish I could read that label.
0: Yeah, just put Brie Pinot Noir on there. I'll save you the time, administrative assistant. All right, so we got on the TV in the next room. Nothing like a little bit of a Congress in session doing nothing. That's all right, though. We're good.
1: Have you spotted propaganda over there?
0: I don't know. Yeah, this is solid.
1: That's a pretty good Pinot.
0: Nice,
1: I'm not a Pinot guy, but that's drinking pretty nice. So,
0: Woody, what are those beautiful succulents in small little glassware over there? That's really
2: I'm
0: nice.
2: I'm going to be giving those away on the radio next week, a couple of those. I had a guest on talking to me yesterday about a project she was working on, and part of it involves those. Those are little plants. She tells me that if those if you break one of those leaves off or whatever, you can just put that in dirt and it'll grow.
1: Kind of like our digits.
0: Can you give me a vintage on that Pinot Noir? I'm already getting harassed by Robert, by the way. 2023, which is entirely too young for you.
1: Robert's dogging you already?
0: Yeah.
1: Well, at least he's listening.
0: Did he text you? I sent him your number yesterday.
1: Oh, he's bringing me something today.
0: Okay, very good.
1: So
0: very good.
1: A little late for my birthday, but thank you, Robert.
2: For a Pinot, what do you guys think?
0: It's not too early for my birthday, which is coming up next month.
1: We better start now. It means you're going to have to come down again.
0: Big birthday this year.
1: For your birthday.
0: Big birthday.
1: You got a round number?
0: Yeah.
2: Round number?
1: Oh. Yeah.
2: Starts with a what?
0: Yeah.
2: Let's start with a seven.
0: It's a big one.
2: Yeah. Whoa. That's,
1: yeah. We call that the big O.
0: If people know.
2: I've arrived at that one a long time ago.
0: Now, there is a larger segment of the population that, well, if they know how old we are, they're not going to listen to us. Because we're actually acting like little kids, and
1: actually,
0: they probably like that.
1: Actually, the segment of the population listening to us can't hear us very well.
0: Huh?
1: Should I speak louder?
0: That Pinot is, that's a pretty hearty Pinot.
2: It is a hearty Pinot. Yeah, it is.
0: All right. And you know what? This Boda Box, we have a small little box of Boda Box Cabernet from Napa Valley. And I don't say anything bad about this. This is from the Delicato Group. These wines are good. And I have a lot of housewives in Brookside that I talk to. And
2: they buy these?
0: They keep a Boda Box in their house for their guests. And then they save the good stuff for themselves. Uh-huh. But you cannot beat that. And these wines are good. Remember we did the test with Anonymous? 30 days we kept the Boda Box.
2: This is the month on this here. Yeah. This is fourth week, right?
0: This is
1: our fourth pour. So third week, but fourth pour.
2: Yeah, fourth pour. Yeah.
0: So it's a Tetra Pak, so it's a bag in a box, basically.
1: Is it almost empty, Chuck?
3: No.
1: It's still got a lot in it?
3: It's two bottles.
1: Yeah.
3: And it's $19.99, limited reserve Cabernet Sauvignon.
0: That's amazing.
1: So you don't find reserve in a box very often. No. So
0: It's reserved just for you.
1: Well,
3: too
1: thank
3: cold.
1: You. It's too cold.
2: Mm-hmm.
1: Well, Woody, you need to bring
0: that
1: out earlier.
0: I'm not getting a whole lot of the nose, so it's about done. But
1: it's going to be losing fruit.
0: It's not an offensive wine.
1: It wasn't bad.
0: Mr. Unoffensive himself, me.
1: Oh.
0: As opposed to you.
1: Oh, well.
0: Who's very offensive.
1: Thank you very much. I'll have another.
0: Thank you, sir. May I have another?
1: Yes.
0: Well, and we got some. We're going to take care of ourselves today. We got some nice wines.
1: Yes. Do we have anything in the bullpen, Chuck?
0: Oh, yeah.
1: You didn't put one in the cool?
0: You know, you just be quiet over there, okay?
1: Okay.
0: You just be quiet.
1: I was reminding him we didn't want to get that wine too cold that we got in the bullpen.
0: This is good stuff, man.
2: It says right here on the box. And if it says it on the box, it's probably true. Stays fresh for 30 days.
0: And this is day number what, 30, 31, 29?
2: Yeah.
1: No, it's been about
2: 3 weeks.
1: It's 3 weeks, so it's 21 days since we... It's the fourth time we've tasted it.
2: Since we opened it.
1: Yeah.
0: And I think a lot of this gets consumed... Within 2 weeks, I would say.
2: Of course, they don't put a vintage on these, do they?
0: That's what it...
3: No.
1: Yes, yesterday, Woody.
0: No.
1: Tomorrow, Woody. Tomorrow.
2: How much was that? I don't remember what we...
3: $19.99.
2: Oh, okay.
3: It's two bottles.
0: And, of course, Chuck, in your honor, it's an award-winning wine.
3: Yeah, supposedly it is.
0: And Joe Blow's gas station...
3: Wine tasting,
0: exactly.
3: Guess, whatever.
1: The Conoco gave it a 95.
0: There you go. Gas is 15 cents a gallon cheaper down here, by the way.
1: So down here?
0: I will be filling up before I go home.
1: Because this is the Berg, baby.
0: Yeah, exactly.
1: Everything's better here. In the Berg.
0: Everything's nice and green. The soybeans look really hearty. They're not quite as tall as they've been in the past.
3: They look good.
0: I think because of the rain, but I think we're going to get some... Tasty soybeans this year.
1: Well, we've just christened it B Berg now since we did B Moore. Now we're B Berg. Huh?
0: No, V Berg.
1: B Berg. B the Berg.
0: Oh. But wouldn't it be W Berg?
1: No, B the Berg.
0: Whatever, dude. All right.
1: Woody's chewing his wine.
0: You guys have tasted this for the last 3 weeks.
1: Yeah.
0: Has it gone downhill a little bit?
1: It's losing fruit.
3: It went downhill a little last week. Yeah. What do you think this week? What,
0: it's a little flat.
3: A little bit more. Yeah. Still holding pretty good, isn't it?
2: It's all right, but it's...
1: You can tell it's losing fruit, though.
2: Yeah, it's losing fruit. But it's okay. I mean, it's...
1: You'd drink it, wouldn't you?
0: It's unoffensive.
1: Unoffensive.
0: Chuck, you may have a cheese it, and I'll take... And we'll split the last one.
1: Say?
0: All right.
1: Yeah, you guys over there, look, I got nothing on the cheese it.
3: You want this one?
1: No, I don't want that one left that's out of my reach.
2: Keep
1: no.
2: Your hand off of mine.
1: I will not grovel for any Cheez-Its on this show.
0: Wow.
1: Wine, yes. Wine, yes. Cheez-Its, no.
0: It feels like I've never left.
1: Isn't it? You just it's the same old shtick, isn't it?
2: I love those Cheez-Its.
0: Freddie. I love the drive down. It's fantastic.
3: How do you like the new road?
0: I love the new road. They're actually redoing two bridges just on the other side of town, where the BP station is.
1: Yeah.
0: And but well, it's needed to be done. I drove over that bridge, both of those bridges, several times. And
3: I assume they're probably going to do all four of them right out there.
0: Yeah, exactly. Each side of the highway. But yeah, it looks like Warrensburg International Airport is open, and hey, you got flights coming in and out.
1: Hey.
0: So I saw a twin engine Cessna pull in there.
1: I saw that big Qatari plane pull in there. Do we have a bozo in the house?
0: I have lots of days off in a row, which is pretty cool. I only work a couple days a week. And I've discovered this YouTube channel. It's called LA Flights.
1: Oh, God.
0: And the guys in Anchorage, Alaska, at the airport there, where they fly really lots of cargo planes out of there, yeah. And they're mostly 747s.
1: He's only
0: He waves, the pilots wave to him and stuff. They all know the guy. He's a YouTube guy. He just sits there and watches planes take off and land.
2: And puts it on YouTube.
0: And puts it on YouTube.
2: Why?
0: Because.
1: Because he can.
0: Like, you're going to watch it.
1: Because he can.
2: Because you're watching.
0: Yeah.
2: Hey, I've gotten the last couple of weeks watching some stuff on TikTok. I used to never pay attention to that.
1: Oh, Woody.
2: And that's some wild stuff on TikTok.
0: I don't, that's not
2: good. They got cameras in restaurants. You watch them mix your food and everything.
1: Woody,
2: boy,
1: Woody is reliving his teen years right now.
0: Well, there was an influencer outside the Brookside store. They were doing like a tour of downtown Brookside. And we just put a mural up on the side of the wall. And I went out and asked them, I said, hey, you guys doing all right? Yeah, we're influencers, man. We do YouTube videos. Yeah.
1: He obviously didn't have any uncles that gave him bad advice.
0: And there are actually, like you ask kids that are in like grade school and stuff like that, what do you want to be when you grow up?
2: Yeah.
0: I want to be an influencer.
1: Woody, we've been influencers all our lives without social media.
2: Yes.
1: Haven't we?
2: Yes.
1: You're an influencer every day by what you do, baby.
2: I've been doing influencing here since... Oh, golly.
1: You've got a huge stomp footprint on this town, Woody.
0: And nobody does the weather like you, by the way.
2: Nobody does it like you.
1: I think there's a song there, Woody.
2: Yeah, there is.
0: Everybody, there's a bit of generational change on the local stations in Kansas City, as you all know.
2: Yeah.
0: But Gary Lezak actually does YouTube videos now because he lives out in Denver.
2: Yeah.
0: And he does his LRCs and stuff like that. I love Gary.
2: I tell you what. This radio business is really fun. There was a guy one time who used to work here, for me when I was general manager years ago when he was in college here. He now works for a station in Dallas.
1: Ooh.
2: He's worked there at this station in Dallas forever. But he not only works in Dallas, but he is the traffic reporter for a station in L.A., which he does from Dallas.
0: Oh, yeah.
2: Is that crazy or
1: what?
2: So
1: he's saying all the rest of us in the room have a career in radio, Woody?
2: He may have.
1: I am.
0: Well, all he has to do is he connects with the helicopters and all the traffic, cameras around in L.A.
2: He does it via the internet. So he sits there at his studio in Dallas talking to the people in L.A. about your traffic.
0: I could do the traffic from Kansas City right now. Not even, I-70 westbound in the town is stop and go. 435 on the south side of town is stop and go.
2: Stop and go. It was an accident just about to happen over here.
0: That's on 71 North.
2: Yeah.
0: Absolutely, right before the stadium.
3: You guys talk about the influencers. I always thought a job, you had to produce something that was marketable.
0: That is my biggest issue with it as well, yeah.
3: And influencers don't produce anything, as far as I'm concerned.
2: No, they don't.
0: But that's the way a lot of the...
2: Well, you look at that, Doc. He's turning his head. He's looking at each of us like, what are you guys talking about?
1: It just all disgusts me. It disgusts me.
0: Robert.
2: Hey.
1: Robert in the house. He told me to honor me today he was going to come early.
2: He did when he did.
1: Early. Don't kid. Well, look, he...
0: Holy cow.
2: What did he bring?
0: All right. As we around the studio,
4: Dr. Love,
0: because...
4: You don't want to share that. You don't have to.
1: Yeah, well, we'll just see how you treat me the rest of the show, boys.
0: What's the vintage on that?
4: It's ageable.
0: 1919?
2: 14.
1: What is it? It's a 19, I think. Robert said that's my birthday present a few years late, so I appreciate it.
0: Wow, that's very nice.
1: I appreciate
0: it. You know what's funny is when Robert comes in, when he walks in the room, we forget that we're on the radio. We just start chatting with each other like we're kind of hanging out at somebody's house.
1: Is this thing
0: Robert's
1: on?
0: Robert's pouring.
1: Is this thing on, Woody?
2: Yeah, it is.
0: And he pours. He doesn't taste.
4: Chuck, how are you?
0: So, all right, we are on the Realist. This is the second Hy-Vee wine of the day. $17.99. And this is part of what group?
3: I can't read it. I thought it was something, but it just says the Realist Group out of Paso Robles.
0: There you go. All right. But it's part of some big marketing company which is connected with the Pessimist and all of that. What the heck's the name of that company that does all of those?
3: Yeah, but I can't remember.
0: Yeah, I'll find out.
3: It's not on that one.
0: I'll Google it.
1: You gonna Google it?
0: I'll Google it. And we'll figure it out.
1: You got the pessimist, you got the optimist. You know, my dean called me a cynic once, and I said, dude, a cynic is just an optimist with experience.
0: Exactly. Let me see if there's a QR. There's not a QR code on here, so I'm going to have to actually look it up.
1: What is QR?
0: Yeah. That's above your pay grade, dude. I'll tell you that right now.
4: Oh, wow.
1: Is that quick release?
0: All right. Yeah, dang.
1: I got dinged.
0: Realist wine. There
2: you
0: it is.
2: You bring this?
0: I did. That is the second Hy-V wine of the day.
2: Oh.
0: What's the price on that?
2: It's $17.99.
1: Right. Milo Tim is listening. It's Dow Wines, boys.
0: It's part of the Dow Group.
1: It's Dow.
3: It doesn't say it on the bottom.
1: Tim, way to go listening, dude.
2: It's Dow?
1: Dow. Dow.
0: You need to
1: Dow.
0: Make sure they're keeping you in the loop because you have property on there in their vineyards, do you not? In Paso Robles, Chuckster?
1: Chuck's got a lean to there.
0: You got a lean to.
3: Someplace.
0: All right.
3: Well, I thought it was sitting down maybe, but it's not on the bottle. And generally, it's someplace.
0: And I'm looking at, and this is a really, really good price because I'm looking at wine search and stuff online, and it's.
1: So what's this going for?
2: $17.99.
1: Is that the regular price?
0: That is the regular price. Because I'm looking on.
2: Well, it's a 24.
1: It's a pretty good deal, other than it being a young one, but that's a good deal for that good wine.
2: And I'm not
1: going
2: to put Dow on my paper here because it doesn't say that anywhere on the bottle.
1: And I knew
2: so
1: you're
2: that
1: not.
2: Would confuse people.
1: And I know you're not a rule breaker, Woody.
2: Yeah, no,
0: he's a realist.
1: He's a realist.
2: I'm a realist.
1: That's right.
0: So it doesn't really designate any. Does it say Cabernet on there?
3: It says Cabernet Sauvignon 24 from Paso Robles.
0: Probably not 100% Cab. I'm sure there's other blending grapes in there, but yeah.
3: If that price, it may not be 100%.
0: Yep. So, but that's all right. We like that. We love Dow. Dow has become a pretty big player out there. They're producing a lot of wine. Chuck, you've been to the new winery, correct?
3: Yeah, since you've been here, they've redone their wine tasting room, and they've done out north and really got some cabanas. It's a really nice place.
0: Yeah, there you go.
3: Really nice place.
0: Any trips planned to California in the near future? No?
3: Nope.
0: Yeah, we're not. We're just kind of sticking around, staying close to home, which is all right. What do we think of this wine? Any thoughts or comments?
1: I think it's damn good.
2: You know what I think? I think we've had all the fun we're going to be allowed to have today, so the next half of the program is going to be really quiet.
0: I highly doubt that.
3: Ain't going to happen.
1: And what planet are you from, sir?
0: There's a little bit of hedonism involved.
2: Robert is going, no. Shaking his head.
4: Can I get a comment in here?
0: Yeah, if you'll get closer to the mic. And
4: the alcohol content on the Russian River, 14.4. You guys forgot that? Just want to throw that out there.
0: All right.
4: A lot of fruit up front.
3: Mm-hmm.
4: This is a fantastic wine, and it is ageable. But I was going to ask Fred, what do you think on the oak?
2: There's some leather, but not a lot of...
4: I think it's only French oak, and I think it's light French oak.
0: I would say that that's...
2: Just the type of oak.
0: 100% French oak.
2: Have anything to do with...
4: Yes.
3: Yes.
2: With the tobacco flavor or the leather flavor that I get here?
0: All of that stuff, it either comes from the barrel, it could be in the vineyards, and the wind, anything like that.
2: Could be in the ground.
0: Could be in the soil. Could be anywhere.
4: Could be in our head, too.
3: Yeah.
1: Could.
2: It can be.
0: Absolutely.
2: Yeah, we're receptive to that.
1: In our head, that's a bad neighborhood.
3: The only difference on the oak is the grain. How tight the grain
0: right.
3: is
0: and
3: how
0: we,
3: much penetration.
0: Right, we've drank enough wines in our lives now where we can identify certain characteristics with different varietals. I didn't mean to interrupt you there, Woody.
2: No.
0: All right, so right after the break, we're looking forward to Dr. Lowe's weekly community service stuff. We're going to take our top-of-the-hour break and come back after this.
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1: 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Questions, comments, anything you want to say, you might ask for our phone numbers nicely, and we may give them to you so you can text us on the air and make fun of us that way, because that's always a good thing to do. Like our man in Baltimore, in B-Town.
2: Yeah, they can dog us from a distance.
1: Exactly right. So, Jay, Sammy, my darling daughter Michelle, listening over there in Overland Park, so good morning to everybody. And as always, we have to go through this, but it's time for Dr. Love's weekly community service announcements.
2: I do this for the team, boys.
0: Okay.
2: Woody, we know you're going to be tomorrow morning, and that would be at the Venture Crew 2031 fundraiser breakfast over at the American Legion. So that's tomorrow morning, August 8th, 7 a.m. to 10. East Business 50, $5 tickets, 6 at the door. Biscuits and gravy, blueberry pancakes, regular pancakes, bacon, sausage, eggs, orange juice, apple juice, coffee, all you can eat. Woody will have two of everything.
0: That's right, two of each.
2: Oh, and our good friends over at Hy-Vee, they present this weekend going on. Oh, no, it's coming up in a couple of weekends. And that is going to be Pulling for the Seniors. I've got this one here that she gave me that is this weekend.
0: Yeah.
2: So

0: So, again, our good friends over at Hy-Vee doing good stuff for us here in the community. And, boy, we've also got going on the annual Christian Women's Fellowship Rummage Sale. That is at the First Christian Church, and that is this weekend and next weekend. Tonight at today, 7 a.m. to 6 p.m., and tomorrow, 7 a.m. to 1 p.m. Also, Senior Day, Woody. They named a day after you at the State Fair. Okay, go Senior Day. That's August 19th. And we're going to have Jim Anderson down with the Missouri Award-winning wines in the next week or two. But so they've got the Senior Day, and, Woody, they got a dance contest. I don't know whether you want to do the waltz, the cha-cha, the East Coast swing, the two-step, or line dancing.
1: Let's just do them all.
0: Why don't you just freeform acid dance, there Woody, you like you always do. Also, our good friend Dana down at Big Brothers and Big Sisters coming up later in September. The 24th is the Big Brothers Big Sisters scavenger hunt, and that is coming up on the 24th of September. And you can sign up your pirate crew by September 16th. You can email Dana. You can email Dana. bbbsjoco.org. So doing some good stuff in our community, Dana is. We always want to give a shout-out, Woody, to our loyal listeners, Parker, Scotty Dunham, Scotty, Fred's back, Rick and Truman, the painters, Barry Bling Whitworth, Beth Rutt, Tom McCormick, Troy the bartender, Brother Craig, your biggest friend, Woody, Wilma Bale, also we always want to give a shout-out to our good friend Amy, and our Hy-Vee beauties, Cosmic Kaylin, Voluptuous Vicky, Kind Kathy, and Delightful Deborah. And Deborah said, the assistant manager over there, none of my employees ever call me delightful, so I hope it sticks. Deborah, I'm working with you, baby. And who can forget our naughty Hy-Vee pharmacists, Alyssa, the naughtiest, Elaine, and Julie Licious. Now, Woody, now we come to the part of the show that you always get a little nervous on, Woody, and a little excited.
1: I'm nervous. I'm
0: so
1: shaking.
0: Well, first of all, we did lose a rock and roll icon this week, and that was Freddie Cannon.
1: I didn't know that.
0: Freddie Cannon, who died at the age of 89, so he lived a good life.
1: Boom, boom.
0: And the early rock scene in the late 50s and the early 60s, and his hits included Tallahassee Lassie and my favorite, Palisades Park. And he came out with Palisades Park in 1962. And being a guy from Jersey who had been to Palisades Park, I particularly liked it. But that came out a year after I'd moved to Missouri. So in eighth grade, in my speech class, I did the pantomime lip sync to Palisades Park.
1: Didn't.
0: Yes, I did. Complete with a big hat with a feather. That was pretty
1: cool. Palisades Park in Jersey?
0: Yes.
1: Is that where it is?
0: Yes. Yes,
2: hey,
0: you go up
2: New Jersey Palisades.
0: Go up the Hudson, go up the river.
2: Yep, if you look across the Hudson River from Manhattan, there's these cliffs
0: there
2: and there are the Palisades.
0: There it is, the Palisades. Yeah, okay. Baby, not far from Bayonne and Jersey City.
1: Okay.
0: So,
2: just
0: okay.
2: Before the George Washington Bridge.
0: Woody, you know, remember we talked about it last week? There is still a corruption eruption going on. The corruption eruption is still occurring, Woody, okay?
1: Hasn't quit yet, huh?
0: And that corruption eruption, that road is between Jeff City and Washington, D.C., and I don't know about you, but Jim Crow has been spotted in Jefferson City, Missouri this week. Yes.
2: Unfortunately, he's alive. And
0: we have an integrity deficit in our politics these days. So I just want you to know that guy, you know what you can do with that red sport coat.
2: All righty, then.
0: And Woody, I do want you to know again, I'm going to do the disclaimer again like I've done the last 2 weeks. I'm not now or never been a member of the Communist Party.
1: Okay. You have not. You have not.
0: Okay. I think Joe McCarthy was spotted, too, but that's another story.
1: Yeah.
0: Fred, that's what we do now.
2: We have who wrote Palisades Park? Didn't you just say that?
1: I don't know.
2: You were talking about that rock and roll icon?
0: Yeah.
2: Who was that?
0: Freddie Cannon.
1: He wrote
2: Palisades Park, right?
1: He wrote it. Did
0: he
1: write
0: it?
1: I know he sang it.
0: And he sang it, yeah.
2: All right. Well, we got Sammy. He's another music guy.
0: Okay.
2: We'll get an answer from him here.
0: Okay.
2: So, but he asked who wrote Palisades Park,
1: yeah.
2: And
1: I figured I would ask
2: the panel, and the panel punted.
0: Well, what I also want to know is who wrote the Book of Love?
1: The Monotones.
0: That was me.
1: Oh. The Monotones sang it, though.
0: I know. Well, I wrote it. Katie, I tell you that all the time.
2: Anonymous scientist, we miss you. We need his knowledge.
0: he would know that right away.
2: He would know that.
0: Anonymous
2: would. Absolutely.
0: So, all right, what do we got in the glass still?
2: Let's review the wines we have tasted so far.

0: Or today, I don't want to get too, but the Vederici
1: Rosé that I brought,
0: part of the Mike's exclusive portfolio. The Brie Pinot Noir from Hy-Vee, which was big, hearty, and for $39.99, it is an amazing value. The Bottle Box Napa Valley Cab is gone. It's past its prime, so I really didn't get to taste how that was. The Realist Cabernet from our friends at Dow, big, hearty, classic Paso Robles juice, and pretty darn good. And we now have Three Sticks Pinot Noir, and I'm kind of glad you separated these, you know, in the flight. We did one Pinot, then we did a couple of cabs, and Pinot again. But this Three Sticks, I believe that I sold these wines wholesale somewhere in my career way back when they were first introduced to the market. These are really solid wines. This is a single vineyard. It's William James Vineyard is the name of it, and it's named after Bill, the owner and winemaker, and his son, William and James. So it's the William James Vineyard. And obviously, I have been oogling. We have an answer to the song, Who Wrote Palisades Park?
2: Uh-huh.
3: Chuck Barris.
0: That is correct.
2: Oh.
0: Chuck Barris.
2: The Gong Show.
0: The Gong Show.
2: The Gong Show.
0: That's exactly what Sammy said. He said, Chuck Barris from the Gong Show fame.
3: Yeah.
0: How about that?
2: You know, back... So, Woody,
0: well done, Sammy.
2: Woody, way to go. Thank you, Sammy. Hey, Woody, back in the old days, in the legendary days and nights at Bodie's, they actually, once a month, had the Gong Show at Bodie's.
3: Did they really?
2: They did the Gong Show at Bodie's. So.
3: Chuck Barris is a weird dude. Right?
0: Oh, man, I'll tell you what.
2: When I was a one-man warehouse, I'd come home for lunch, and I always put on the Gong Show at lunch. It was great.
0: He was a maniac.
2: Except I think on the Gong Show, they needed a trap door. So they just don't gong him, they just drop him.
3: Who brought the Three Sticks, by the way?
2: Chuck.
3: Private.
0: Do you remember where you got that from?
4: I got it from a vineyard.
0: From a vineyard?
3: How much, Chuck?
0: I am familiar with that winery, I will tell you that. That's not cheap.
3: Talking 50, 60, 70?
0: 70-ish.
2: Have we had more than that?
4: No, about we're shipping all about 100.
2: About 100. We've had Three Sticks before, haven't we? Three Sticks wine on here,
4: I bought a Graps Crown.
0: Yeah, maybe I'm dreaming that it was just maybe that you were representing the wines. But for some reason, I have them in my head. And I don't know if they're readily available in the market or not.
4: I haven't seen them.
0: There you go. All right.
5: Can I say something? Are you guys?
0: I'm done. I'm done making
5: chatting.
0: I'm done making stuff
3: too
0: up.
3: Too soon, right?
5: Of course, everything's too soon on this table.
0: All right, give us the alcohol content advantage.
5: 14.3.
3: Okay, what are you gonna say?
5: Actually, on Chuck's Pinot, it's 13.9, which I could tell the difference. I don't know if you guys can, but there's definitely more earthiness compared to the first Pinot.
0: And they're both in the same area, but this
5: same
0: being...
5: Same area, but different.
0: Yeah.
5: Definitely different soil composition.
0: Different parts of the Russian River Valley.
5: So you got a 2021 on Chuck's and the 2023 on the Hy-Vee wine.
3: Two years
5: different.
3: Yeah.
5: They're both too soon.
0: And they're just...
3: Well, 2 years make a lot of difference.
5: You tell me, Woody. I've only blind you every time.
4: Right? Interesting thing on the back of
3: it. It will.
4: Back of this bottle, it shows the vineyards that Three Sticks get grapes out of. Elena Durrell, Gap's Crown.
0: Correct.
4: One Sky, Wallawa, and William James.
0: And I believe that most of the wines that they make are from vineyards that are monopoles, which means in that little sub-AVA, there's just one vineyard, it's theirs.
4: Mm-hmm. Yeah,
0: kind of like Domaine de la Romani Conti.
3: I have a question for Robert. Will the gap get wider or between years as the wine gets older? Like, will the gap be only like when between 21 and 22 or 23?
5: Sure.
3: Won't change much.
5: Sure.
3: But you get to 14, 12, 13, 14, will there be...
5: Depending on the producer, yeah, sure.
3: Okay.
5: It can either go.
3: You know what I'm
5: way.
3: Saying, Fred?
0: Yeah. I know exactly what you're saying. And, you know, when wines are made, and especially the upper tier, like the great Burgundies and Bordeaux of the world, they will go through a bright youth from when they're released after staying in a bottle, you know, going through their oak regiment, the wine being made, and then they're filtered and bottled, and then they sit, and then they release them. It'll go through a bright youth for about the first 5 years.
3: Bright youth.
0: Yes, it'll be bright and drinkable. But then the wines will dumb down for a period. And if you don't read the tasting notes in these really expensive wines, you could open a bottle of wine and it'd be nothing there. So you have to kind of wait.
5: Wine going dormant.
0: Yeah, exactly
3: right.
0: Exactly right. And then you have to wait.
3: There's a period of time when it won't be right.
0: It will dumb down and go dormant. Exactly right. Then you have to wait until that.
5: I didn't necessarily believe that until Bill kind of educated me on that. And I tried it a couple of times.
0: Yeah.
5: And I've proved it to Chuck several times.
4: Absolutely.
5: On Pinots. You got to wait. You have to be patient. Because if you open up a wine, it's not right. And you've already tasted that before. And that's why you bought it. Then you think, oh, no, this is bad.
3: And then you got to wait a while and try it again, huh?
0: Huh. And we're talking we're talking top tier wines, that are hundreds of dollars a bottle and more.
3: Yeah,
5: not necessarily. You can be up to 35. No, come on, Fred.
0: Well,
5: there's wine out there on the shelves right now that should not be open, and they're $35 to $40. So, but people will want to do that,
0: of course.
5: And you talk about the gap between vintages and between that particular wine. You also have to look at generations within that family. Like Camus, completely different. 10 years ago, different than 20 years ago.
0: Chuck, way different.
5: Chuck, again, he takes that person. He wants it all to be the same, but it's not ever going to be the same.
3: It's a living, breathing thing.
0: Absolutely.
5: And the winemaker has influence on that.
3: Yeah, crazy.
4: Well,
0: it's like golf.
4: And there's a difference between the famous golf? Wines between Chuck Wagner and his son Joe.
5: Because he plays.
4: Joe makes his wine to drink the same all the time, and Chuck Wagner does not.
0: His dad.
4: His dad
0: right.
4: does not.
0: Well, there's some manipulation going on there.
5: And Chuck is upset at that family.
0: I am as well. Because the only really good wine that they make anymore is the Special Select. We're going to take our 15-minute past the hour break, and we'll come back after this.
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0: And we are back here on a wonderful Friday afternoon. My friends, doing Uncorked the Wine Show, and it's our time now to drink the wines that we like.
1: Well, during that break, I was trying to reclaim and find my bright youth, Woody. Bright youth.
0: Youth. That's why if you're putting a lot of money out on a bottle of wine, make sure you do your research. Go to the winery and read the tasting notes and when it's going to be drinkable. That's if you're spending a ton of money.
1: And, oh, boy, we got a dark one in the glass right now, baby.
0: All right, so this, again, is part of the Mike's Exclusive program that we are bringing in from the Mike's in Kansas City. And this is the name of this wine is Go Figure. Okay, so that to me, that's a new generation of winemakers. Knights Valley.
2: So that's what jumped out to me.
0: Exactly right. And when we poured this in a glass, this baby is inky.
1: Who's the winemaker? Who's
0: it's
1: the winemaker?
0: It's going to need some time to settle down. It's mine.
1: But who's the winemaker?
3: What's this say? 99? What's that?
0: I don't know. All I know is it's Go Figure.
1: This is a part of the show.
0: I have not acquired tasting notes on that. They haven't been released yet.
3: Could I just put this at 99? Go Figure.
0: Cabernet. That'd be fine.
1: Go Figure, Woody.
0: These are only available in the Mike stores, 85th and Warnell, 63rd Street in Brookside, and the wonderful Westport store just west of the Bermuda Triangle, as we like to call it.
2: She's a little bitey.
0: Yeah. She's a little bitey. She's going to have to. Yeah, I have not tasted this wine yet.
1: Let's see.
0: But
1: Woody, with that part,
4: taste the wine, Fred, and be honest, because I got a whole lot to say about this wine.
3: Close to Merriam, or are you south of there, Merriam, Kansas?
0: Right across the border. Yeah,
1: the border.
4: It's borders within borders.
0: The border, yeah.
4: People don't understand.
0: Right across the state line.
1: Are you a legal immigrant?
0: Don't call ICE.
1: Are you legal?
0: This is hearty. It definitely is a restaurant. This is not a cheap wine.
4: Doesn't matter.
0: So
4: focus on the profile, not the price. Mm.
3: Okay, money. We're talking how much? If I'm going to buy this,
0: it's $10. $60 a bottle.
3: In other words, I can't afford this.
0: It's $59.99.
4: Okay, well, you can afford it. Just whatever you
0: want. I want to know your opinion. I'm tasting.
4: I want to hear Chuck.
1: Robert's not impressed. I can tell. So
4: I'm always impressed with good wine.
1: Okay.
4: It's
1: too soon. I know.
4: It's too soon.
1: Too soon. Yeah. Because the tannins will soften on this.
0: It's Knights Valley. It's big and hearty. Yeah. It's probably was bottled within the last 6 months.
1: It's huge, though.
0: So 23, 20, 26 now. Yeah.
2: I think it benefit from decanting, don't you?
0: Yeah.
3: This just spreads in your mouth right now.
0: Yes. This is a big, hearty
3: wine. It just
0: wine.
3: Fills your mouth up with flavor, right?
0: And, Robert, I'm going to give this to you and let this open for a few days and evaluate it because I want your opinion on it. Yeah. Well, you tell me.
4: Yeah, it will in myself.
0: And I want your opinion on this wine.
3: That's good.
0: The good raw materials are in there.
3: Yeah.
0: It's big. It's hearty. It's good. There's a lot of depth to it, but it definitely needs to settle down a little bit. There's no doubt about it. A little bottle shock from being transported, and I'm sure this just came off a cross-country tractor trailer less than two weeks ago.
2: We didn't give it much chance.
3: I just noticed something. We got all kinds of wine glasses around here. I don't know how many wine glasses we got in the cabinet and everything. And Robert's drinking this out of a coffee cup.
0: The way they drink wine in Europe and France and Spain and Italy is like out of a juice glass.
4: An F&C coffee cup.
1: Robert, that's not red coffee.
0: That is interesting wine. I'm gonna see what that's Robert's opinion here.
1: Oh, the Italians.
4: I'm gonna throw a word out.
1: What's that?
4: Balance.
1: Mm-hmm.
4: It's not quite balanced.
0: Not yet.
4: I don't get a lot of fruit. Right at the beginning.
0: It's big though.
4: The chalkiness at the end of the finish is there and it's evident. So right away I'm thinking American oak, but typical amongst Knight Valley wines. It's right at 14.9 on the alcohol. It's 100% cab.
0: God.
4: And this will age very nicely.
2: If you take this home, Robert, and let it air out a while and maybe fix a nice steak tonight, I think you'll be rewarded.
4: Oh, I'm sure.
0: When it's ready, not all of us will be around.
4: It's like we said, you can't force a good wine to a flavor profile it's not ready for.
0: Yeah, and that's again. It just got off a cross country tractor trailer.
4: Fantastic!
0: A couple of weeks ago.
4: Yeah.
0: All right, somebody brought in an ice Claret in the Hills for us. Isn't that nice?
1: Oh boy!
0: Yeah, this baby's hearty.
4: Now, I blinded a couple of friends the other night on this wine.
0: That would be a blind tasting.
4: Yeah.
0: Don't be profiling now.
1: No, it's not the same as when you drink rubbing alcohol. That's a different blind tasting.
4: Anyway, I blinded a couple of. In the first comment on one of them was that it was a Syrah, and he picked up eucalyptus and he picked up a few other things. And I really should have blinded you guys on this, but.
0: Higginbotham. Is that the vineyard? Okay.
4: Sounds like a Missouri.
0: Yeah, Higginbotham, yeah. It's definitely a Midwest last name, surname. Everybody's pointing at the clock. Everybody's trying to tell me what you're doing.
1: Everybody's a production engineer now.
0: Hey, obviously.
1: You know?
4: Chuck always does that.
1: I can't see the clock.
4: You're just showing up, buddy.
1: There is no clock.
0: My training is it's starting to rub off over the years.
4: I want to talk about the wine without a break in between.
0: That was, that's... Whoa. I need to get that. That's a big hearty wine. That go figure.
4: Yeah, the go figure was fantastic. So what's in the glass now, and what's in the cup?
0: Do you have a Do you have a Korovin by any chance?
4: No.
0: They're getting cheap, and we probably should get a Korovin because, like, Dr. Lowe's bottle over there, we could actually stick a needle Korovin. It's a. You don't open a cork up. You just stick the needle through the cork, and you got a little CO2 on there, and then you pour it out, and it's. And the wine will keep.
2: That's how when you're like in Vegas or a high-priced wine establishment, you can taste some higher-priced wine so they don't open the bottle.
0: Exactly. Exactly right.
4: Like in Vegas, is that the only place?
2: Yeah, that's the only place I've been.
0: There are places in Kansas City. Corvina. There are restaurants in Kansas City that will do that as well. Stay local, dude.
1: Yeah.
0: All right.
3: This is a 10.
0: This wine is
3: a
0: 10. And
3: it does not taste... Like
0: when did you open this?
4: Last night.
0: Okay.
3: It does not taste like it's that old at all, Robert.
0: 14.5. That's spot on. I love this wine. I always have.
3: Mm. We've not had this before, have we? Have you brought one of these before? I've never seen it.
4: No, not Claret de Nils.
0: Yeah, I remember that. Seeing
4: it was the Syrah.
3: Well, we're wearing out Cabernet Sauvignon today, though.
0: It's a big Cabernet day.
3: We have four.
1: Cab day.
4: Okay, thoughts?
0: Obviously... Somebody's gone dormant over there. Dr. Love in the corner. He's dormant right now.
1: I am dormant. I am regenerating as we speak.
0: Exactly.
1: We're going to take this last break, and then we're going to talk about how good this wine actually
0: sounds
1: is.
0: Good to me.
1: Okay. Yo.
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0: And we are back here to wrap up Uncork the Wine Show. And the answer to your question, Robert, is yes, we have a three-level wine club at Mike's. And the upper level is definitely cellared wines. Yeah, absolutely.
1: I was going to come and help you with that if you needed
0: it. Yeah, there you go. Well, I started it about six, seven, 8 years ago. All righty. The Clarendon Hills is just, it's 2010. And it's coming into its own. Opened last night. It's a beauty. And this is from Robert's
1: Cellar
0: Club.
2: Yeah.
1: It's a nice bottle.
0: And we're good. So how's everything going in Warrensburg?
3: Pretty good. I want to mention this again right here.
2: Go ahead.
3: I like this.
2: Yeah.
3: Ivy Pounds.
2: Yes.
3: For Hounds.
0: I like that too.
3: Going on right now through the 9th. Buy a pound from the deli, Ivy oven roasted turkey breast, or a Delusso double smoked ham. And for every pound purchased, Ivy donates a pound of dog food. That's beautiful. I like that.
2: That was quite a dramatic reading, too, Woody.
3: It was.
2: I'm pretty impressed.
3: Didn't I do that well? I only messed up about three or four times through that.
0: That was wonderful. That
2: was Shakespeare Does Hy-Vee.
3: There you go.
2: What, Freddie?
0: I'd like to express my gratitude to the Braun family. They live on the east side of Lee Summit, out a little bit away out of Lee Summit. Got some acreage out there. Went to a hog roast at their place last Saturday, and it was an absolute hoot. We had a blast. And that hog was tasting good. They left a head on and everything.
3: Ooh.
0: Yeah, I'm used to that now. Yeah, it was great. It was fantastic. One of my favorite things to do is go to hog roasts, and I've been to several since I've been moved in. 30 years ago, I've been living here. I was always a new guy.
3: I got invited yesterday. My daughter-in-law invited me to be a judge at a barbecue contest over at the Elks Lodge.
0: How about
3: wow. I get to do that coming up here. That's a hoot.
1: You didn't invite your friends along.
2: Yeah, no kidding.
0: Because you're going to get all the top of the line stuff. You can get everything fresh and looking pretty.
3: Right off of the grill, boy.
0: Yeah. I sure wish I missed the American Royal. They're still going on, but they moved it out to the racetrack. But it was underneath the viaducts by Kemper Arena.
2: Yeah.
0: That was a fun event.
2: And it had a nice gritty feel under
0: the viaduct.
2: It was a
0: great gritty feeling, yeah.
2: Yes.
0: You're getting mud in your shoes.
2: You get down there, it's gritty.
0: Yeah, you're going to smell like barbecue when you leave.
2: That's right, baby.
0: There's hundreds of barbecues.
1: Tell this crew is old.
2: Yeah.
1: All the young listeners.
3: How long ago was that? When did they move that out the racetrack?
2: Is it almost 10?
0: It's before COVID.
2: 10?
4: 4 or 5 years in.
0: Yeah, before COVID. Nah.
2: No, it's like more like 10. It's more like 10.
0: Yeah.
2: It's more like 10.
0: All right, nothing like ending a show with a little bit of a back and forth argument.
3: How about this? It's been a while.
2: Dudes, talking about Kansas City, we watched the first version, the new season of Ted Lasso the other night. The whole first show was Kansas City. And they even mentioned Central Missouri Mules.
3: I heard that. On
2: the show, they're in the Negro Leagues Museum, they're in the Jazz Museum, they're down on the plaza. And he had the T-shirt on and says, what did it say?
0: Arthur Bryant's?
2: No, Joe Bryan's T-shirt, and then he had Gates. What's the other one?
3: You got me.
2: What's the one that just moved to, what is it?
0: Oh, LC's?
2: What's the one down the Freight District, the barbecue?
0: It's in Lee Summit. Jack's.
2: He had Gate Stack. He had Joe Bryan's Gate Stack on his T-shirt.
3: Yeah.
2: So,
0: that make no sense.
2: I know, but it got all four of the barbecue place in. He just left the queue out.
3: And he had mules in there, too, huh?
2: And had Central Missouri Mules.
0: How about that?
2: Was in there, so, yeah.
0: And my brother was telling me to watch that as well.
2: Yeah.
0: But I'll check it out.
2: Yeah.
0: On Apple TV.
2: That's right.
0: They don't need any advertising. I promise you that.
4: Lucky, I guess Q39 will be opening up probably another week or two.
2: It's open. It's open.
4: It's open?
2: It's been open since Monday.
3: And we're closed. We're long already.
2: You're shutting us down?
3: Shutting you down.
2: Oh, man.
3: Go for it.
2: Oh.
3: Tell him.
2: I'm waiting for my cue from Fred.
0: Yeah, it's time to go. Everybody have a wonderful, nice weekend.
2: We're taking him home.
0: Dr. Love. Do your blah, blah, blah.
2: Do the blah, blah, blah, blah. To our loyal Friday morning family, you really do make this the best day of the week for us. We love hanging out with you. Remember, this is your community radio, Cocoa Up on the Hill, or as we call it, Radio Free Warrensburg or Guerrilla Radio. So till next week, bring some light to the darkness. Bring some love to the darkness. Stand up for justice. Embrace the grape. Uncork your mind. Let your freak flag fly. get on the love train.
0: Wow. Peace, love, and the anonymous wine taster.
2: Ron Mc-
3: Someone uncork this thing.
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6: Removing the acting label. I'm Paul Stevens, Fox News. The Senate confirming Todd Blanche as Attorney General overnight.
7: The Senate is leaving town for August recess with two major items off their checklist. One of the big ones, Acting Attorney General Todd Blanche, whose nomination once appeared to be doomed, is set to take the helm as the country's top law enforcement official. His narrow confirmation comes after Senator Bill Cassidy backed him, and it was a key vote after Republicans Susan Collins and Lisa Murkowski sided with Democrats to oppose him.
8: On this vote, the yeas are 50, the nays are 49. The nomination is confirmed.
7: Blanche is reacting, saying, "I am deeply honored by the trust and confidence President Trump has placed in me to lead the Department of Justice as our great nation's 88th Attorney General."
6: And that's Fox's Madeline Rivera. The Senate also advancing a bipartisan spending bill as well. The U.S. and Iran may be on the verge of an agreement to open the Strait of Hormuz.
9: President Trump says negotiations are going well to reopen the Strait of Hormuz. He's saying he's taking a personal role in the negotiations, and he expects news on that front anytime soon. Some military analysts have expressed caution about what Iran's real intentions might be. One potential sticking point in any deal would be the level of control Iran would have over ships that pass through the strait. Would they be able to tax them, issue fees of any kind? That's something the U.S. has already rejected, and the U.S. does have leverage in the negotiations, not only due to military force, but due to the naval blockade already in place. Finally, U.S. Treasury Department saying a new round of economic sanctions is now targeting Iran's banking system.
6: Fox's Steve Harrigan. The Pentagon revoking former U.S. Air Force Secretary Frank Kendall's eligibility for classified info, barring him from holding any sensitive position, alleging Friday he disclosed sensitive info about the new Qatari-gifted Air Force One. 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
5: 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Just click listen, then swipe right and hear the latest news updates on your time. 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
6: Voters in Hawaii casting ballots in that state's primary.
12: Hawaii voters are going to the polls to make their choices in state primaries for governor, House, and a number of state lawmakers. About half of 25 state Senate seats and all 51 state House seats are up this year. Incumbent Democratic Governor Josh Green faces three primary challengers in his race, with two Republicans running for the GOP gubernatorial nomination. Five Democrats and four Republicans are seeking their party's nominations to succeed Democratic Lieutenant Governor Sylvia Luce, who pleaded not guilty last month to bribery charges stemming from her 2022 campaign when she was a state lawmaker. And Congressman Ed Case has four primary challengers in his reelection bid to represent the 1st District. Tanya J. Powers, Fox News.
6: The Food and Drug Administration investigating 10 outbreaks of foodborne illnesses in the U.S. Jonathan Sary in Atlanta, the home of the Centers for Disease Control and Prevention.
13: Fresh produce is at the center of multiple public health investigations. Former CDC Director Tom Frieden, who now leads the global health nonprofit Resolve to Save Lives, says a complex international food supply chain requires robust inspections at the source.
14: Though we grow great food here, if we want the range and the cost that we get, we need to get food from all over the world. And that means we need to track how safe the growing practices are.
13: According to the Congressional Research Service, the FDA physically examines only about 2% of all imported food because of the sheer volume.
6: And investigations are currently underway into jalapenos and iceberg lettuce, both imported from Mexico. A drone entering Bulgarian airspace explodes close to an international gas pipeline shortly after crossing the border from Romania. No casualties or building damage reported. It's unclear, officials say, where the drone came from and whether it was linked to either Russia or Ukraine. I'm Paul Stevens. This is Fox News.
3: From the Cocoa Weather Center, the Warrensburg forecast, sunny today, high of 91. Heat index values up to about 101. Then tonight, mostly clear, low 74. Sunny on Sunday, high 94, south-southwest wind gusting to 20 miles an hour. Sunday night, mostly clear with a low 76. Warm on Monday, sunny and a high of 94. Same thing on Tuesday.
15: This is the Missouri Military Minute.
16: I'm Ashley Byrd. The Missouri State Fair opens this Thursday. Fair Director Jason Moore says there will be many activities involving the military.
17: In the Parson Arena, we're going to have some awesome displays with military equipment. We're going to have the Freedom Riders back with us, so we'll have probably 100 motorcycles and the roar of those engines coming through the fairgrounds to help kick that event off. Of course, we've got our military of the day event every day at 5:30 in front of the historic administration building, where we get so many applications. It's probably one of the toughest things we do, to have to choose 11 to honor each year. But we shut the music down at the Bud stage. We turn the tractors off at the grandstands, and we take 15 minutes and honor one of our Missouri heroes right in front of the historic administration building and their families. Treat them to dinner and welcome them to the fair. So lots going on to honor our military and every day.
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0: From the Cocoa Weather Center, the Warrensburg forecast, sunny today, high of 91. Heat index values up to about 101. Then tonight, mostly clear, low 74. Sunny on Sunday, high 94, south-southwest wind, gusting to 20 miles an hour. Sunday night, mostly clear with a low 76. Warm on Monday, sunny and high of 94. Same thing on Tuesday.
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3: From the Cocoa Weather Center, the Warrensburg forecast, sunny today, high of 91. Heat index values up to about 101. Then tonight, mostly clear, low 74. Sunny on Sunday.

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1: The nation has a new top law enforcement official. I'm Angelo Bavaro, Fox News. President Trump's nearly doomed attorney general pick, Todd Blanche, squeaked through Senate confirmation overnight after a last-minute Republican lifeline.
2: His narrow confirmation comes after Senator Bill Cassidy backed him, and it was a key vote after Republicans Susan Collins and Lisa Murkowski sided with Democrats to oppose him.
3: On this vote, the yeas are 50, the nays are 49. The nomination is confirmed.
2: Blanche is reacting, saying, "I am deeply honored by the trust and confidence President Trump has placed in me to lead the Department of Justice as our great nation's 88th attorney general."
1: Fox's Madeline Rivera. The Senate also advanced a bipartisan interim spending bill, which helps avoid a government shutdown. President Trump says he's planning to appeal to the Supreme Court after a lower court ordered the halt of construction on the White House ballroom.
4: Federal appeals court affirming 2-1 that whether, quote, a massive ballroom should be constructed is for Congress to decide and not a matter for executive self-help. And it cites the Constitution as assigning Congress, not the executive, the responsibility to decide proposed changes to the physical design of the White House, and that in order to move forward, the Trump administration must obtain Congress's authorization. Well, President Trump blasted the ruling on Truth Social, saying, in part, quote, "We are presidents elected by the people of the United States of America and have many rights, including the right to fix, renovate, secure, protect, and beautify the White House grounds, which has been built and rebuilt and renovated and re-renovated, repaired, and simply made better."
1: Fox's Jenly Painter. Former President Joe Biden's prostate cancer has spread to other parts of his body. That's according to his son Hunter in a new interview with the BBC. Hunter also said the cancer is causing his father pain, even as he continues to speak out on public issues. 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
1: Talks continue between the U.S. and Iran.
16: President Trump is speaking more realistically about the peace talks. He's not saying things are going great. He's saying things are going fine, and that the reason the United States has not hit Iran again is because he's trying to give peace a chance. It's not because we're out of ammo.
17: We have certain types of munitions that are very powerful, that we have unlimited, virtual unlimited supply. We have others where it's a little bit tighter.
16: We had been led to believe earlier in the week that the conflict could be over by now. It hasn't happened yet.
1: Fox's Peter Ducey, a spokesperson for Iran's IRGC, says the Strait of Hormuz will reopen if the U.S. accepts Iran's terms, adding the reopening is independent of talks between Iran and Oman. Several high-profile Democrats are rallying around Senate candidate Abdul El-Sayed after his primary victory in Michigan.
18: Former Vice President Kamala Harris is the latest high-profile Democrat to endorse progressive Michigan Senate nominee Abdul El-Sayed.
19: These elections will help determine what our government does on a whole lot of issues.
18: Sayed, who was critical of the Biden-Harris administration's handling of Gaza, supported the uncommitted movement against their renomination in 2024. When Harris became the nominee, he called her campaign's effort to sell joy, quote, nauseating. Now he's thanking Harris for the support, writing, "She understands the key role of control of the U.S. Senate plays in lowering prices for Michiganders and holding Trump accountable." Pete Buttigieg and Gavin Newsom will rally for El-Sayed in Michigan.
1: Fox's Mark Meredith. Four people, including a child, were killed in Russian attacks on Ukraine's capital and the surrounding region. This says Ukraine hit another oil refinery in Russia. According to local officials, residents are enduring regular drone and missile barrages that Kyiv's depleted air defenses are struggling to counter. I'm Angelo Bavaro, and this is Fox News.
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10: From the Coco Weather Center, the Warrensburg forecast, sunny today, high of 91. Heat index values up to about 101. Then tonight, mostly clear, low 74. Sunny on Sunday, high 94, south-southwest wind gusting to 20 miles an hour. Sunday night, mostly clear with a low 76. Warm on Monday, sunny and high of 94, same thing on Tuesday.
11: Missouri Net News, I'm Ashley Byrd. Republican Rick Bratton and Democratic Congressman Emanuel Cleaver are headed for a November general election showdown. In Missouri's reshaped 5th Congressional District, Bratton supported the new congressional map that changed the district's boundaries as requested by President Trump.
12: I was the guy standing on the floor filibustering saying this type of map represents Missouri. So I'm just glad we were able to catch up. And we had a leader in the president and a leader in the governor, Mike Kehoe, to actually do it.
11: Congressman Cleaver disagrees, but says he's focused on earning support across the district's new boundaries.
14: I will do that as well as I think any human being can do. And I can only present what I've done in the past.
11: And the fight over the map itself continues after Secretary of State Denny Hoskins rejected a referendum challenge Tuesday, which prompted two lawsuits from opponents. This is Missouri Net News.
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5: From the Coco Weather Center, the Warrensburg forecast, sunny today, high of 91. Heat index value is up to about 101. Then tonight, mostly clear, low 74. Sunny on Sunday, high 94, south-southwest wind gusting to 20 miles an hour. Sunday night, mostly clear with a low 76. Warm on Monday, sunny and high of 94. Same thing on Tuesday.

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1: A new AG. I'm Paul Stevens, Fox News. The Senate overnight confirming Todd Blanche as the nation's new Attorney General. Fox's Madeline Rivera.
2: The Senate is leaving town for August recess with two major items off their checklist. One of the big ones, Acting Attorney General Todd Blanche, whose nomination once appeared to be doomed, is set to take the helm as the country's top law enforcement official. His narrow confirmation comes after Senator Bill Cassidy backed him, and it was a key vote after Republicans Susan Collins and Lisa Murkowski sided with Democrats to oppose him.
3: On this vote, the yeas are 50, the nays are 49. The nomination is confirmed.
2: Blanche is reacting, saying, "I am deeply honored by the trust and confidence President Trump has placed in me to lead the Department of Justice as our great nation's 88th Attorney General."
1: And the Senate also advancing a bipartisan interim spending bill. That bill has to be reconciled with a House bill. The U.S. and Iran may be nearing an agreement to reopen the Strait of Hormuz, even as Washington intensifies its pressure on Tehran. Vice President J.D. Vance elaborates on that on Fox's Saturday in America.
4: We've destroyed their nuclear program. We've destroyed their conventional military. We've radically reduced their, what you might call their asymmetric military abilities. And right now we're trying to see if they're willing to make the kind of long-term changes that would be necessary to have a better relationship with the United States. And if not, that's fine too.
1: The president also insisting Iran will not be allowed to ever have a nuclear weapon. The Pentagon revoking former U.S. Air Force Secretary Frank Kendall's eligibility to access some classified info and barring him also from holding any sensitive position. They do this alleging yesterday that he disclosed some sensitive information about that new Qatari-gifted Air Force One. 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
1: It is primary day today for voters in Hawaii.
9: Hawaii voters are going to the polls to make their choices in state primaries for governor.

0: Governor, House, and a number of state lawmakers. About half of 25 state Senate seats and all 51 state House seats are up this year. Incumbent Democratic Governor Josh Green faces three primary challengers in his race, with two Republicans running for the GOP gubernatorial nomination. Five Democrats and four Republicans are seeking their party's nominations to succeed Democratic Lieutenant Governor Sylvia Luke, who pleaded not guilty last month to bribery charges stemming from her 2022 campaign when she was a state lawmaker. And Congressman Ed Case has four primary challengers in his reelection bid to represent the 1st District. Tanya J. Powers, Fox News.
1: The Food and Drug Administration currently investigating 10 outbreaks of foodborne illnesses in the U.S. Fox's Jonathan Sarian in Atlanta, home of the Centers for Disease Control and Prevention.
2: Fresh produce is at the center of multiple public health investigations. Former CDC Director Tom Frieden, who now leads the global health nonprofit Resolve to Save Lives, says a complex international food supply chain requires robust inspections at the source.
3: Though we grow great food here, if we want the range and the cost that we get, we need to get food from all over the world. And that means we need to track how safe the growing practices are.
2: According to the Congressional Research Service, the FDA physically examines only about 2% of all imported food because of the sheer volume.
1: Investigations currently underway into jalapenos and iceberg lettuce, both imported from Mexico. A drone enters Bulgarian airspace and explodes close to an international gas pipeline shortly after crossing the border from Romania. No casualties or major damage reported, although at this time it's unclear where the drone came from and whether or not it was linked to Russia and or Ukraine. I'm Paul Stevens. This is Fox News.
4: Missouri Net News, I'm Ashley Byrd. The Missouri Department of Natural Resources is searching for new groundwater sources in northeast Missouri to improve drought resilience. And Scott Caden with the Missouri Geological Survey says they could offer options outside of lakes and rivers.
5: If we can map these aquifers and find locations where there is a good supply of groundwater, then that opens the door, the possibility for obtaining that water for irrigation or for your livestock, so you don't have to purchase it from the water district.
4: DNR will release the final maps in 2028. Missouri's new anti-trafficking council is bringing key groups together in the fight against trafficking and child exploitation. State Representative Ed Lewis of Moberly.
6: So that victims of trafficking will get the help they need, and that the perpetrators of the trafficking will get the jail time that they deserve.
4: The state legislature created the council this year. This is Missouri Net News.
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16: From the Cocoa Weather Center, the Warrensburg forecast, sunny today, high of 91. Heat index value is up to about 101. Then tonight, mostly clear, low 74. Sunny on Sunday, high 94, south-southwest wind gusting to 20 miles an hour. Sunday night, mostly clear with a low 76. Warm on Monday, sunny and high of 94. Same thing on Tuesday.
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1: Price pressure. I'm Angelo Bavaro, Fox News Vice President. J.D. Vance says the U.S. is currently in the, quote, middle of the game when it comes to resolving the war against Iran. This as gas prices remain high, but lower crude oil prices are now helping drive down the national average.
2: We're talking to the Iranians, of course. We're trying to maximize the amount of oil and gas that are coming out of the Strait of Hormuz. That's the thing that we're most focused on right now. And you see, I think oil prices dipping around $80 a barrel today, sometimes a little bit lower. So we're just trying to make sure that we get what we need out of this particular conflict.
1: The VP on Fox's Saturday in America, the national average for a gallon of regular gas remains above $4. Talks continue between the U.S. and Iran to reopen the Strait of Hormuz.
3: President Trump says negotiations are going well to reopen the Strait of Hormuz. He's saying he's taking a personal role in the negotiations, and he expects news on that front anytime soon. Some military analysts have expressed caution about what Iran's real intentions might be. One potential sticking point in any deal would be the level of control Iran would have over ships that pass through the strait. Would they be able to tax them, issue fees of any kind? That's something the U.S. has already rejected, and the U.S. does have leverage in the negotiations, not only due to military force, but due to the naval blockade already in place. Finally, U.S. Treasury Department saying a new round of economic sanctions is now targeting Iran's banking system.
1: Fox's Steve Harrigan in Tel Aviv. Four people, including a child, were killed in Russian attacks on Ukraine's capital and the surrounding region. This as Ukraine hit another oil refinery in Russia. According to local officials, residents are enduring regular drone and missile barrages that Kyiv's depleted air defenses are struggling to counter. 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
1: President Trump's nearly doomed AG pick Todd Blanche squeaked through Senate confirmation after a last-minute Republican lifeline.
15: The vote very tight, 50 to 49. The only senator not casting a ballot, Mitch McConnell, the former Senate Majority Leader who's been out since the middle of June here. There were two Republican no's. Susan Collins, Republican of Maine, who has a tough re-election bid this fall. She announced her opposition a couple of days ago. And early Friday morning, you had Lisa Murkowski from Alaska, who also said she had met with Todd Blanche and just wasn't, committed to him at that stage. So this took it down to Bill Cassidy. He was the only person, the Republican senator from Louisiana, who was undecided on that side of the aisle, and he broke the logjam.
1: Fox's Chad Pergram. Several high-profile Democrats are rallying around Senate candidate Abdul El-Sayed after his primary victory in Michigan.
16: Former Vice President Kamala Harris is the latest high-profile Democrat to endorse progressive Michigan Senate nominee Abdul El-Sayed.
17: These elections will help determine what our government does on a whole lot of issues.
16: Syed, who was critical of the Biden-Harris administration's handling of Gaza, supported the uncommitted movement against their renomination in 2024. When Harris became the nominee, he called her campaign's effort to sell joy, quote, nauseating. Now he's thanking Harris for the support, writing, she understands the key role of control of the U.S. Senate plays in lowering prices for Michiganders and holding Trump accountable. Pete Buttigieg and Gavin Newsom will rally for El-Sayed in Michigan.
1: Fox's Mark Meredith. Former President Joe Biden's prostate cancer has spread to other parts of his body. That's according to his son Hunter in a new interview with the BBC. Hunter also said the cancer is causing his 83-year-old father pain, even as he continues to speak out on public issues. I'm Angelo Bavaro, and this is Fox News.
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3: From the Coco Weather Center, the Warrensburg forecast, sunny today, high of 91. Heat index value is up to about 101. Then tonight, mostly clear, low 74. Sunny on Sunday, high 94, south-southwest wind gusting to 20 miles an hour. Sunday night, mostly clear with a low 76. Warm on Monday, sunny and high of 94. Same thing on Tuesday.
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7: From the Coco Weather Center, the Warrensburg forecast, sunny today, high of 91. Heat index values up to about 101. Then tonight, mostly clear, low 74. Sunny on Sunday, high 94, south-southwest wind gusting to 20 miles an hour. Sunday night, mostly clear with a low 76. Warm on Monday, sunny and high of 94, same thing on Tuesday.
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1: A deal appears near. I'm Carmen Roberts, Fox News. But it may not reopen the Strait of Hormuz. Iran and Oman reportedly want to limit ships to a narrow route and charge fees. Fox's Steve Harrigan has more from Tel Aviv.
2: President Trump has been citing progress in those negotiations to reopen the Strait of Hormuz, also stressing his own personal involvement in those talks. From Iran, more mixed messages on their progress. Some hardliners making extreme demands they say must be met before any deal is made. Some commentators say even if Iran does sign a deal, they may not uphold what they sign. A key sticking point will be control over the Strait of Hormuz. How much leverage could Iran have, both in controlling the type of ships that pass through and possibly leveling fees or transit payments on those ships? That's something the U.S. has rejected.
1: As the midterms quickly approach, President Trump keeps up the pressure for the Senate to pass the election-altering bill, the Save America Act. Vice President J.D. Vance tells Fox News.
3: The president's priority right now is to get the Save America Act passed. I think it's absurd that we're the most advanced democracy in the entire world, and yet we don't have voter ID. That really has to change.
1: In addition to photo IDs, the measure would require proof of citizenship to register. Democrats oppose the bill, saying it would make it harder for eligible Americans to register, including married women who changed their names, which no longer match their birth certificates. House passed the bill in February. Senators in Washington left for their August recess without taking action. And the Senate narrowly confirmed Todd Blanche as Attorney General, taking a final vote just before dawn.
4: On this vote, the yeas are 50, the nays are 49.
1: Every Senate Democrat voted against him, joined by Republicans Susan Collins and Lisa Murkowski. 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
1: Just before leaving for their August break, senators passed a short-term spending bill aimed at averting a government shutdown just before the midterms. High-profile Democrats are rallying behind progressive Senate candidate Abdul El-Sayed in Michigan this weekend after his primary victory, and he also picked up an endorsement from former Vice President Kamala Harris.
10: Democrats know they need to come together in this crucial Senate race that could determine control of the upper chamber in November. Former Transportation Secretary Pete Buttigieg, gubernatorial nominee Jocelyn Benson, and Abdul El-Sayed held a rally last night where they attempted to bridge the divisions after a bitter primary. Buttigieg, who's classified as a moderate, tried to lean into health care and affordability as issues where he can find common ground with El-Sayed, a progressive. He's not only speaking to Democrats, he's trying to convince Republicans, too. El-Sayed's opponent, Haley Stevens, appeared to perform better with black voters and rural and low-income areas. Jewish voters are also politically lost, worried that El-Sayed's criticism of Israel may contribute to anti-Semitism in the country.
1: Fox's Madeline Rivera reporting. A bill aimed at preventing federal agencies from buying, deploying, or accessing certain mass surveillance and identification systems is before Congress. Republican Congressman Tim Burchett of Tennessee introduced the bill called the Protection Against Mass Surveillance Act and tells Fox News.
11: These surveillance cameras, look, it's just like the FISA warrants. Get a dadgum warrant. Get a real warrant. They're surveilling every portion of our being.
1: And Spider-Man is swinging to another massive weekend at the box office.
12: I'm not just Peter Parker. I'm Spider-Man.
1: Spider-Man Brand New Day is expected to pull in $143 million in its second weekend, one of the biggest sophomore showings ever. I'm Carmen Roberts, and this is Fox News.
12: From the Coco Weather Center, the Warrensburg forecast tonight, we'll have mostly clear skies, low in the morning 74. Overnight, a southeasterly wind, 3 to 7 miles an hour. And then tomorrow, a sunny day, high of 94 on Sunday. South-southwest wind gusting to 20 miles an hour. Tomorrow night, mostly clear with a low of 76. Sunny on Monday with a high of 94. Mostly sunny Tuesday, also again a high of 94.

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6: From the Coco Weather Center, the Warrensburg forecast tonight. We'll have mostly clear skies, low in the morning 74. Overnight, a southeasterly wind, 3 to 7 miles an hour. And then tomorrow, a sunny day, high of 94 on Sunday. South-southwest wind gusting to 20 miles an hour. Tomorrow night, mostly clear with a low 76. Sunny on Monday with a high of 94. Mostly sunny Tuesday, also again a high of 94.
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4: From the Coco Weather Center, the Warrensburg forecast tonight. We'll have mostly clear skies, low in the morning 74. Overnight, a southeasterly wind, 3 to 7 miles an hour. And then tomorrow, a sunny day, high of 94 on Sunday. South-southwest wind gusting to 20 miles an hour. Tomorrow night, mostly clear with a low 76. Sunny on Monday with a high of 94. Mostly sunny Tuesday, also again a high of 94.
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1: The Senate confirms Todd Blanche as Attorney General overnight. I'm Ann Carrick, Fox News. More details from Fox's Madeline Rivera.
2: The Senate is leaving town for August recess with two major items off their checklist. One of the big ones, Acting Attorney General Todd Blanche, whose nomination once appeared to be doomed, is set to take the helm as the country's top law enforcement official. His narrow confirmation comes after Senator Bill Cassidy backed him, and it was a key vote after Republicans Susan Collins and Lisa Murkowski sided with Democrats to oppose him.
3: On this vote, the yeas are 50, the nays are 49. The nomination is confirmed.
2: Blanche is reacting, saying, "I am deeply honored by the trust and confidence President Trump has placed in me to lead the Department of Justice as our great nation's 88th Attorney General."
1: The Senate also advanced a bipartisan interim spending bill. President Trump keeps pushing the Senate to pass the Save America Act, which would require photo ID to vote in federal elections and proof of citizenship to register. Senators left Washington for their summer at recess without passing the measure. Vice President J.D. Vance on Fox's Saturday in America.
4: The president's priority right now is to get the Save America Act passed. I think it's absurd that we're the most advanced democracy in the entire world, and yet we don't have voter ID. That really has to change.
1: Democrats oppose the Save America Act, claiming its voter ID and citizenship document requirements could make it harder for eligible Americans to register and vote. The requirements are very similar to those needed for a real ID or verified driver's license. Former U.S. President Joe Biden's prostate cancer has spread and is causing him pain, according to his son, Hunter Biden. The former president continues to speak out on public issues and plans to publish a memoir after the midterms. He revealed his cancer diagnosis in May of last year, less than 4 months after he left the White House. America's listening to Fox News.
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1: Negotiations with Iran to reopen the Strait of Hormuz are ongoing this weekend. President Trump says he now is personally involved in those talks. More from Fox's Alex Hogan.
2: Vice President J.D. Vance appearing on Fox today. He says that the administration is talking with Iran about trying to maximize the amount of oil and gas coming out of the Strait of Hormuz.
4: We're in the middle of the game, and we're applying a whole host of tools, diplomatic, economic, military tools, to ensure that we get the best outcome for the American people. I feel quite confident we will get there, but we're still a bit in the middle of the game.
2: Today, Iran says that the deal with Oman on control of the Strait of Hormuz is close, but not there yet. Although today, the United Arab Emirates says that Iran hit another ship in that waterway, and Oman is condemning those attacks.
1: The U.S. is maintaining a naval blockade of Iranian ports, giving Washington additional leverage in the talks. New York City's mayor says he will attend this month's, or next month's, I should say, 25th anniversary of the September 11th attacks, despite opposition from some victims' families and new scrutiny over a memorial he missed earlier this year.
9: Mayor Zohran Mamdani says he plans to be at Ground Zero to honor the victims, survivors, and first responders of 9/11. His planned appearance has drawn opposition from some victims' relatives, with the petition urging him to stay away. As reported by the New York Post, Mamdani skipped February's memorial, marking the 1993 World Trade Center bombing, which killed six people and injured more than 1,000. Mamdani was in Washington that day meeting with President Trump about his affordable housing agenda and sent his deputy mayor to the ceremony instead. Angelo Bavaro, Fox News.
1: Former NBA player Royce White says he plans to enter the 2027 WNBA draft, identifying as a transgender and challenging the league's policy on transgender athletes. White has said he would pursue legal action if he is not allowed to play. White is the second NBA or former player to enter the WNBA draft. I'm Ann Carrick, Fox News.
10: From the COPCO Weather Center, the Warrensburg forecast. Tonight, we'll have mostly clear skies, low in the morning 74. Overnight, a southeasterly wind, 3 to 7 miles an hour. And then tomorrow, a sunny day, high of 94 on Sunday. South-southwest wind gusting to 20 miles an hour. Tomorrow night, mostly clear with a low 76. Sunny on Monday with a high of 94. Mostly sunny Tuesday, also again a high of 94.

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2: From the COCO Weather Center, the Warrensburg forecast. Tonight, we'll have mostly clear skies, low in the morning 74. Overnight, a southeasterly wind, 3 to 7 miles an hour. And then tomorrow, a sunny day, high of 94 on Sunday. South-southwest wind gusting to 20 miles an hour. Tomorrow night, mostly clear with a low 76. Sunny on Monday with a high of 94. Mostly sunny Tuesday, also again a high of 94.
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2: From the COPCO Weather Center, the Warrensburg forecast tonight. We'll have mostly clear skies, low in the morning 74. Overnight, a southeasterly wind, 3 to 7 miles an hour. And then tomorrow, a sunny day, high of 94 on Sunday. South-southwest wind gusting to 20 miles an hour. Tomorrow night, mostly clear with a low 76. Sunny on Monday with a high of 94. Mostly sunny Tuesday, also again a high of 94.
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1: A very narrow confirmation. I'm Carmen Roberts, Fox News. The Senate voted early this morning to confirm President Trump's former personal attorney, Todd Blanche, to be the next attorney general.
2: The vote very tight, 50 to 49. The only senator not casting a ballot, Mitch McConnell, the former Senate Majority Leader, who's been out since the middle of June here. There were two Republican no's. Susan Collins, Republican of Maine, who has a tough reelection bid this fall. She announced her opposition a couple of days ago. And early Friday morning, you had Lisa Murkowski from Alaska, who also said she had met with Todd Blanche and just wasn't, committed to him at that stage. So this took it down to Bill Cassidy. He was the only person, the Republican senator from Louisiana, who was undecided on that side of the aisle, and he broke the logjam.
1: Fox's Chad Pergram on Capitol Hill. A pending agreement between Iran and Oman is not likely to fully reopen the Strait of Hormuz. Fox's Alex Hogan has more from Washington.
3: Vice President J.D. Vance appearing on Fox today. He says that the administration is talking with Iran about trying to maximize the amount of oil and gas coming out of the Strait of Hormuz.
4: We're in the middle of a game, and we're applying a whole host of tools, diplomatic, economic, military tools, to ensure that we get the best outcome for the American people. I feel quite confident we will get there, but we're still a bit in the middle of the game.
3: Today, Iran says that the deal with Oman on control of the Strait of Hormuz is close, but not there yet. Although today, the United Arab Emirates says that Iran hit another ship in that waterway, and Oman is condemning those attacks.
1: Meantime, satellite images show a leaking grounded oil tanker off Oman is sinking more, and it's been leaking and spreading oil quickly in recent days. And former President Biden's prostate cancer is getting worse. His son Hunter says his father's cancer has spread to his bones and is causing severe pain. 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
1: Ukrainian President Volodymyr Zelensky today denounced Russia's latest deadly attacks on Kyiv. He spoke as he visited Serbia, one of the few European countries that has maintained friendly relations with Moscow throughout the invasion. The overnight attacks on Kyiv and the surrounding area killed 4 people, including a child. Ukrainian forces struck back hitting Russian oil facilities. Investigators closed their probe into the deaths of 9 skiers in Nevada.
16: The 9 killed in a horrific avalanche near Lake Tahoe in February all died of asphyxiation after being buried beneath 5 to 6 feet of snow. A roughly 100-foot-wide wall of snow broke loose and raced down the mountain, burying all but 2 members of the 15-member backcountry group. Snow forecasters had issued dire warnings telling people to stay out of the backcountry because of avalanche danger. Chris DeMeo, Fox News.
1: 5 of football's biggest stars take their place among the game's immortals this weekend in Canton, Ohio.
17: The Pro Football Hall of Fame's class of 2026 officially enshrined today as some of the NFL's all-time greats, including former New Orleans Saints Super Bowl winning quarterback Drew Brees, former Arizona Cardinals wide receiver Larry Fitzgerald, former Carolina Panthers linebacker Luke Kuechly, former San Francisco 49ers running back Roger Craig, and former Patriots and Colts kicker Adam Vinatieri, who won 3 Super Bowls in New England and another in Indianapolis, with each inductee receiving a bronze bust and delivering the Hall of Fame speech. The annual enshrinement caps Hall of Fame Week in Canton. Jeff Manasso, Fox News.
1: And about 700 people were trapped on a disabled train in sweltering heat for nearly 2 hours early today. Many were returning from a Chris Brown concert in New Jersey when that train lost power and air conditioning. Passengers reported smelling smoke before the train stopped. New York Fire Department says the incident was under control by 3 a.m. I'm Carmen Roberts, and this is Fox News.
8: From the Coco Weather Center, the Warrensburg forecast tonight. We'll have mostly clear skies, low in the morning 74. Overnight, a southeasterly wind, 3 to 7 miles an hour. And then tomorrow, a sunny day, high of 94 on Sunday. South-southwest wind gusting to 20 miles an hour. Tomorrow night, mostly clear with a low 76. Sunny on Monday with a high of 94. Mostly sunny Tuesday, also again a high of 94.

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3: From the Coco Weather Center, the Warrensburg forecast tonight. We'll have mostly clear skies, low in the morning 74. Overnight, a southeasterly wind, 3 to 7 miles an hour. And then tomorrow, a sunny day, high of 94 on Sunday. South-southwest wind gusting to 20 miles an hour. Tomorrow night, mostly clear with a low 76. Sunny on Monday with a high of 94. Mostly sunny Tuesday, also again a high of 94.
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3: From the Coco Weather Center, the Warrensburg forecast tonight. We'll have mostly clear skies, low in the morning 74. Overnight, a southeasterly wind, 3 to 7 miles an hour. And then tomorrow, a sunny day, high of 94 on Sunday, south-southwest wind gusting to 20 miles an hour. Tomorrow night, mostly clear with a low of 76, sunny on Monday with a high of 94, mostly sunny Tuesday, also again a high of 94.
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1: Negotiations with Iran are ongoing this weekend. I'm Ann Carrick, Fox News. The goal: reopen the Strait of Hormuz. Fox's Alex Hogan reports.
2: President Trump says he is personally involved in these talks with Iran. We are hearing from U.S. officials that they expect that we could have a deal soon, although Vice President J.D. Vance appeared on Fox today, and he says that the administration is not there yet. Back here at home, a big win for the president overnight. The Republican-led Senate voted 50-49, confirming Todd Blanche, Trump's former personal attorney, as attorney general. He was opposed by two Republicans and every Democrat. Blanche said he was grateful for senators working late and, quote, deeply honored by the trust and confidence President Trump has placed in me.
1: The U.S. is maintaining a naval blockade of Iranian ports, giving Washington additional leverage in the talks. Moscow launches a series of deadly overnight strikes in Kyiv. President Zelensky is urging allies to ramp up pressure on Vladimir Putin as U.S. senators pass sweeping sanctions on Moscow. Fox's Stephanie Bennett in London.
3: Four people were killed in that strike, including a child, as Russia unleashes another lethal set of strikes across the country. Several others were also injured. Now, President Vladimir Zelensky says two grandparents and their three-year-old grandson were killed after those drones destroyed their home just north of Kyiv. The child's parents, his brother, and a neighbor ran to help, but they were injured after a second strike. Meanwhile, Ukraine continues to target Russia's oil refineries, causing fuel shortages. Several injured there. President Zelensky is visiting Serbia right now, a country that has maintained friendly relations with Russia. Both countries discussed seeking EU membership and pledged closer economic ties.
1: Two crew members battling the Widemouth 2 fire in Utah were killed in Friday's helicopter crash. News of the deaths announced today by the National Wildfire Interagency Fire Center. Both were on contract with U.S. Forest Service. 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
1: Overnight, the Senate confirmed Todd Blanche as Attorney General. More details from Fox's Madeline Rivera.
2: The Senate is leaving town for August recess with two major items off their checklist. One of the big ones, Acting Attorney General Todd Blanche, whose nomination once appeared to be doomed, is set to take the helm as the country's top law enforcement official. His narrow confirmation comes after Senator Bill Cassidy backed him, and it was a key vote after Republicans Susan Collins and Lisa Murkowski sided with Democrats to oppose him.
5: On this vote, the yeas are 50, the nays are 49. The nomination is confirmed.
2: Blanche is reacting, saying, "I am deeply honored by the trust and confidence President Trump has placed in me to lead the Department of Justice as our great nation's 88th attorney general."
1: The Senate also advanced a bipartisan interim spending bill to avoid a government shutdown in the fall. President Trump keeps pushing the Senate to pass the Save America Act, which would require both photo ID to vote in federal elections and proof of citizenship to register. Senators, of course, left Washington for their summer recess without passing the measure. Vice President J.D. Vance on Fox.
6: The president's priority right now is to get the Save America Act passed. I think it's absurd that we're the most advanced democracy in the entire world, and yet we don't have voter ID. That really has to change.
1: Democrats oppose the Save America Act, claiming its voter ID and citizenship document requirements could make it harder for eligible Americans to register and vote. The requirements are similar to those needed for a real ID or verified driver's license. Former U.S. President Joe Biden's prostate cancer has metastasized, spread to his bones, and is causing him pain, according to his son Hunter Biden. The former president continues to speak out on public issues and plans to publish a memoir after the midterms. He revealed his cancer diagnosis in May of last year less than 4 months after leaving the White House. I'm Ann Carrick, and this is Fox News.
7: From the CoCo Weather Center, the Warrensburg forecast tonight, we'll have mostly clear skies, low in the morning 74. Overnight, a southeasterly wind, 3 to 7 miles an hour. And then tomorrow, a sunny day, high of 94 on Sunday. South-southwest wind gusting to 20 miles an hour. Tomorrow night, mostly clear with a low 76. Sunny on Monday with a high of 94. Mostly sunny Tuesday, also again a high of 94.
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0: From the Coco Weather Center, the Warrensburg forecast tonight. We'll have mostly clear skies, low in the morning 74. Overnight, a southeasterly wind, 3 to 7 miles an hour. And then tomorrow, a sunny day, high of 94 on Sunday. South-southwest wind gusting to 20 miles an hour. Tomorrow night, mostly clear with a low 76. Sunny on Monday with a high of 94. Mostly sunny Tuesday, also again a high of 94.
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4: Tonight, the Royals hope to get even with the Cubs in Game 2 of this three-game series. Good evening from the IBEW Local 124 broadcast booth here at Kauffman Stadium. Great to have you with us, along with Denny Matthews, Jake Eisenberg, and our producer-engineer, Eric Guthrie. I'm Steve Stewart. Seth Lugo will be the Royals starting pitcher tonight. Clay Holmes will go for Chicago. Coming up, a visit with Royals catcher Carter Jensen. Also, we talked to Cubs broadcaster, former player Ron Coomer. But next, Ryan with Royals manager Matt Quatrero when the Bob Allen Ford pregame show continues on the Royals Baseball Network.
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10: And we're back at Kauffman Stadium for the Bob Allen Ford pregame show and our chat with Matt Quatrero. Twice in a week, we've seen a potential 4-1 out at first base, which would have been the final out of the inning. It didn't work out, and it ended up being a big inning. It happened a week ago in Colorado. It seems to be the common denominator is Jack Caglione's initial read at first base, going after a ball that is really not his. Is that the best teacher for it to happen in the game as opposed to coming out early and just taking ground ball after ground ball?
11: Yeah, for sure, because that's going to be predictable in the drill work. I mean, you still work on it. It's something they do regularly. The pitchers worked on it yesterday, the 4-1. But the 4-1 part is the tough one. If it's a 4-3, you know, throwing to the first baseman, it's much easier. Just the timing of it. And that one in particular, Massey ranged pretty far to his left. Lynch had fallen off the mound to the third base side, then has to come over. Good runner. You know, there were a lot of factors in that one yesterday. It made it a challenging play. But to answer your question simply, yeah, it's just understanding where you are on the field, where the second baseman is, and getting enough reps there so you understand that's my ball or it's not.
10: What about the communication in between pitches, or just the every time between pitches, the first baseman seeing where the second baseman is, and maybe the second baseman even giving the first baseman some guidance before the pitch is thrown?
11: All of that happens. All okay. of those things happen on a regular basis. And then when the ball is hit, who knows what happens? You know, right. like it's just a right. adrenaline. You know, everybody wants to make a play, right? So your initial reaction is to go after the ball when there are those tweeners. And last night that, you know, it ended up hurting us a little bit, but it's something that he will definitely learn from, and the awareness of where your teammates are.
10: On the topic of adrenaline, I'm glad you brought that up, because when Daniel Lynch came out in the second inning and he was in the middle of that play, which led to four runs, at the end of the game, you not only talked about where he was with his pitch count, but you talked about the adrenaline of being a starter again, and at some point that's going to get you.
11: Yeah, and you think about it this way. If you're in the bullpen and Lynch's role that he's been in, you know, late inning role, he's not even really thinking about the game until the fifth inning, right? I mean, he's watching the game. He's done his prep work and all that stuff, but he has no idea if he's going to pitch on that day. So there's not as much mental strain coming into the game. Now, you see how the game's unfolding. It's a close game. I'm likely to get in. So there might be an inning or so if you're like, all right, here I go. Here's the phone's going to ring. It's going to be me. But you're starting. You have, in this case, I think we told him Tuesday night that he would start on Friday. So you got 2 days to think about it, then the whole day leading up to it. And then you're out there and he has a really good first inning. And then as you start to get physically tired and that adrenaline wears off a little bit and you get a little more fatigued overall, mentally and physically. And then as the physical part sets in, you don't execute quite as well. Now, he executed that pitch to Crow Armstrong. But there's just more to it as a starter than there is as a reliever.
10: And my second adrenaline-related question has to do with Kevin Gausman, who's making his Cubs debut. He got drilled by Salvi in the first inning off of his leg. I mean, that ball ended up in right field. That was a solid shot, and he ends up going seven innings.
11: Yeah, I mean, obviously, really solid shot. Sounded really good off the bat, you know, and sets us up for the first run of the game there. But yeah, obviously where it hit him, he was able to continue. It was his right leg. Maybe if it had been his left leg, you know, landing leg, it might have been a little more challenging. But I'm guessing that's not the first time he's dealt with something like that over the course of his 12 or 13 year career.
10: A scoreless inning for Lucas Ursegg, was that just a scoreless inning, or did you see something last night that he can build on?
11: No, for sure. There were a lot of positives in that. Physically, he was moving more like he has in the past and gathering himself over the rubber, which led to his pitches having a little bit more downhill effect rather than side to side. He also has been working on a cutter, which showed some promise last night. One did end up hitting one of their guys, but still 95-mile-an-hour cutter. That's going to open up some things for him, too, with his sinker.
10: Okay, Seth Lugo had three quality starts out of the gate after the All-Star break. He walked five and gave up five runs to Colorado. And there's always been this feeling that the air is so dry there that it was explained to me by Brent Strom when he was our pitching coach here years ago that the molecules in the air and the resistance of the ball, that it's not conducive to a pitcher who spins the ball and throws a lot of curveballs. It's hot and humid here tonight. So what are the chances that Seth Lugo throws a no-hitter?
11: Extremely high. We can call Stromy after the game to check in on it. Yeah, I mean, Seth does need to spin the ball. We know that. I don't know if that's the whole reason thing. You know, some of those runs were inherited runs that ended up scoring as well. We couldn't get out of that inning for him. But regardless, I do think he'll have a good outing tonight. He's prepared, like we know. He'll use all of his pitches, and he will be able to spin it more effectively.
10: All right, Q, thank you. Good luck tonight.
11: Thank you.
10: Royals manager Matt Quatrero. We'll have more from Kauffman Stadium with the Bob Allen Ford pregame show right after this.
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0: Welcome back to the Bob Allen Ford pregame show. It's the Royals and Cubs tonight here at Kauffman Stadium. The Circus Sports betting line of the day is Michael Massey to hit a home run. Yes is plus 750. No is minus 1150. You can find this line in the Circus Sports app now. Coming up, you'll hear from Ron Coomer. You'll also hear from Royals catcher Carter Jensen. It's all coming up on the Bob Allen Ford pregame show on the Royals Baseball Network.
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0: Welcome back to the Bob Allen Ford pregame show. Steve Zuer joined now by Carter Jensen, our Hawthorne Bank player to bank on. Carter, thanks for being with us.
5: Yeah, thanks for having me.
0: So last night you draw a walk in the first inning, the first batter of the game for the Royals. That walk did turn into a run. Unfortunately, it was only one run, but it was big because, of course, it gave you guys the lead early. Tell me about the plate appearance, the satisfaction you get from drawing a walk and scoring a run like that to get things started.
5: Yeah, I think that's, you know, the biggest thing for me growing into that leadoff spot, being okay with taking a walk, especially early on. You know, you got Bob hitting behind me and then Cags, Sal, Collins was in the five hole last night. So, you know, just trying to keep the mentality of keep the line moving, start us off by getting on and then letting my teammates behind me drive me in.
0: Yeah, you referenced leading off and letting the guys behind you get it done. How much have you embraced the role? How much do you enjoy being a leadoff hitter?
5: Oh, it's amazing. I love it. I love trying to set the tone every day, every night. So I think that I've definitely matured in that role, and I've kind of learned a little bit more on how to play that role successfully. You know, obviously, everybody goes through rough stretches, but I think that, you know, the more I can just trust my plan and approach, the better things will happen from that.
0: And then you scored a run in the fifth inning. This time you drove yourself in. Tell me about the home run, your 16th on the year, to the opposite field, a line drive that just carried into that bullpen down the left field line. It looked like a pitch a little bit away.
5: Yeah, it was fastball, a little bit elevated, a little bit away. But, you know, with Gausman, you know, knowing you have to respect that splitter he's got. You know, he got me earlier in the game with it. And I think, yeah, like just trusting my swing, trusting my path is huge because, you know, I can be a little bit late on a ball and still drive it for a homer to opposite field or drive it to the fence, you know, kind of like what I did last night. So, yeah, it's just trusting my swing at the end of the day.
0: Talking to Carter Jensen before the Royals play the Cubs here tonight. You'll be at the top of the order again. You'll be catching again, catching Seth Lugo here tonight. And I'm curious about catching and the balance and learning all these hitters at the big league level, learning all these pitchers, and how you feel in terms of the learning curve, where you are right now, how much you have learned this year.
5: Yeah, I honestly feel like I'm a little bit ahead of the curve, you know, selfishly speaking. I think that, you know, working with these guys for a full year now has been incredible. You know, really learning them front to back, knowing how they like to pitch, certain counts, certain teams, certain hitters, just really soaking in all that information. And, you know, now being in the role where I'm can call their games in my sleep, it feels like. Obviously, that's a lot easier said than done. A lot of things, different things can get thrown at you either way. So being able to adapt and adjust, you know, make adjustments on the fly is the biggest thing. So I feel really comfortable back there, comfortable with our staff, even though we have some guys coming in and out. So it's been great.
0: Well, that's great to hear. I'm curious about guys like Seth, who likes to call his own pitches. Doesn't matter who's catching, doesn't matter whether you've caught him 10 years or 10 days. He really likes to call his own pitches. He's a fast worker. We know that Noah Cameron's kind of gone to that as well. What about your role when they're calling the pitches?
5: Yeah, I think it's the same thing. Just, you know, in between innings, giving my thoughts about what I think about certain hitters, and then we'll kind of create a plan, you know, for that next half inning, for the 1, 2, and 3 guys coming up. You know, how we'll have our solid foundation and plan, so it's not like I'm in the dark. I still know everything we're going to try to do. I think it's just with them being able to call their own pitches, it's just a little bit more freedom for them to, you know, if they see a certain swing or they see a take, that they can call a pitch that they trust and that they think will work for that next pitch. So I think it's still a two-way street. You know, I'm still helping them to the best I can, and they're obviously calling their pitches. So I think it's the biggest thing for me is just making sure that I'm staying locked in the whole time and working alongside with them and, you know, kind of calling pitches in my own head. And a lot of the times they'll line up.
0: We're talking to Carter Jensen. I wanted to ask you about the guy who was just named the July Player of the Month, Tyler Tolbert, who I asked him about you a while back, and he couldn't stop raving about how much he admired you. And you were kind of a little brother, as he was a little ahead of you in the farm system as you were coming up. Tell me about your relationship with Tyler and your thoughts about him and what he's able to do up here.
5: Yeah, it's great. You know, seeing him thrive and succeed, you know, there's nobody more deserving. He works his tail off no matter if he's in the lineup that day or not. You know, always staying ready, knowing that he can get in the game at any split moment. So, yeah, it's been so fun to watch him play this year. And you know, he's just an even better teammate as well. You know, he's like a brother to me, kind of like he just said. You know, there's some tough times for me down in Double A when I first came and got up to Double A, and he was right there helping me along through it. So, you know, it's guys like that that, you know, just being on the team, they make other players better around them.
0: Carter Jensen, best of luck tonight against the Cubs.
5: Thank you. Appreciate it.
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7: Welcome back to the Bob Allen Ford pregame show. Steve Stewart, joined by former big leaguer, now a broadcaster for the Chicago Cubs, Ron Coomer. Ron, thanks for being with us.
8: Absolutely, Steve. It's always good to be back in Kansas City. I loved playing here. I was here a lot more as a Minnesota Twin than a Chicago Cub, but I've always loved coming here. It's a great ballpark, great atmosphere, great baseball fans, too.
7: Well, they're going to see a talented center fielder again tonight named Pete Crow Armstrong, and I'm just curious about what it's like watching him every day. You've seen him come up from the minor leagues. Turns out he was a steal from the Mets' first-round pick, so scouts knew what they were talking about because this guy's developed into everything those scouts were hoping to see and more.
8: Yeah, and when the Cubs were looking to make that move, Pete Crow Armstrong was on the injured list. So, you know, you took a little bit of a flyer to make sure he was going to be okay to play and have that arm work out okay because I believe it was a shoulder issue, but it's worked out. And as you know, when you see certain young players in our game, they stand out. Pete is one of them. You have a shortstop, Bobby Witt Jr. He stands out. You can just see the talent oozing out of him. And Pete is one of those guys that, to me, he's a five-tool guy, and scouts use that term some, but he actually can use them on the field, which is pretty amazing and affect the game with all five, yeah.
7: I might as well ask then, since you traveled with the Cubs as a player and now a broadcaster, traveled with the Yankees, traveled with the Dodgers, teams that are at or near the top a lot of the time, right. Cubs more recently. Tell me about those three teams, being with them and how they're similar and if they're different at all in that regard.
8: Well, I think the Yankees in their history probably have the biggest base of people, especially back when I was playing. I was there in 2002, and they had won three out of four championships, so you can understand why. But the Cubs, the one thing about the Cubs in Chicago, like the Bears, they really dominate the city with the coverage and fan base. And so it is a unique thing that the Cubs have. And I also think Wrigley Field has something to do with it. There's no doubt. You know, as you know, we've been doing this a long time. You go to Fenway, old Yankee Stadium was a unique place. Wrigley Field is a unique place. So I think a lot of people love to come to Chicago, and on the bucket list is go to Wrigley Field. That helps.
7: Yeah, it's a tourist destination unto itself. Now, let's go back to your Twins days in the 90s, middle 90s. Yep. And the Twins obviously have come a long way. They had come off the World Series championships at that point, and they were kind of a prototypical small market team. And you were talking about the fact that they didn't spend a lot on their travel budget. They'd cut corners. And one of the corners they cut was you would travel day of game from Minneapolis to Kansas City. Nowadays, that's almost unheard of. Now it would be the night before. Save a little money on hotels for a night. So you would come in the morning of the first game of a series. Tell me what would happen on your travel itinerary on a Monday or Tuesday with a game that night.
8: Well, it was unique, you know, and when you were a young player in the league, you didn't care. You know, it didn't bother me, but the Kirby Puckets of the world were like, you know, they weren't real keen on that. But the one thing that is a memory forever, and your visiting clubhouse guy, Chuck Hawk, who was here forever, who was a great guy, we would come in and there would be two

0: buses. One would go to the hotel, and the other one would come to the park. Well, 80% of the traveling party would come to the ballpark at noon when we'd get here. And Kirby would have Chuck have barbecue in the clubhouse already set. Now, the bags are coming in, as you know, and the clubhouse guy's got to, you know, get the lockers set. Puck did not care at all. There was a table in the middle of the clubhouse. The poker game was on, and there was more barbecue than any place you would ever imagine, ever. And Puck would laugh and try to take all our rookie money, you know, playing poker. We would laugh. We had a great time. And I always remember one of my first, you know, experiences of traveling on the road was here in Kansas City and coming here. And Kirby, you know, as he normally did, just took over the clubhouse and that energy he had. Barbecue and poker games in the clubhouse at noon.
1: So safe to say you weren't hungry when the game started.
0: No. The problem was you didn't want to eat too much. Save it for after the game. So I think we ate barbecue for 3 straight days. Chuck wasn't allowed to serve anything else.
1: Ron Coomer, great having you and the Cubs in town. Thanks for your time.
0: Stevie, always great to see you and everybody here in Kansas City. So it's great to be here.
1: Ron Coomer, former big leaguer and now a Cubs broadcaster. This is the Bob Allen Ford pregame show on the Royals Baseball.
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19: It's the Royals and the Cubs game two. Steve Stewart with you here. The starting lineups first for the Chicago Cubs. Craig Counsell is their skipper. They are 68-49, and Pete Crow Armstrong will lead off. He'll be the DH. Batting second in right field, Seiya Suzuki. Batting third at first base, Michael Busch. The cleanup hitter, the third baseman, Alex Bregman. Batting fifth in left field, Ian Happ. Batting sixth at second base, Nico Horner. Batting seventh, catching, Carson Kelly. Hitting eighth at shortstop, it's Dansby Swanson. And batting ninth, it's the center fielder, Tyrone Taylor. And on the mound, it's going to be Clay Holmes. Again, for the Cubs, it's Crow Armstrong, Suzuki, Busch, Bregman, Happ, Horner, Kelly, Swanson, and Taylor. Matt Quatrero's Royals are 48-69. Carter Jensen leads off. He'll be the catcher. Batting second, the shortstop, Bobby Witt Jr. Hitting third at first base, Jack Caglione. The cleanup hitter in left field is Isaac Collins. Batting fifth at second base, Michael Massey. Hitting sixth in right field, John Rabe. Batting seventh, third base, Nick Lofton. Hitting eighth, the DH, Josh Rojas. And batting ninth in center field, Kyle Isbell. On the mound, Seth Lugo. Again, for the Royals, it's Jensen, Witt, Caglione, Collins, Massey, Rave, Lofton, Rojas, and Isbell. The umpires behind the plate tonight, the crew chief, Dan Isonia. At first base, it's DJ Rayburn. Second base, Louis Krupa. Adam Beck, the umpire, at third base. Right now, we pause for station identification on the Royals Baseball Network.
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19: 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For the Cubs tonight, it's right-hander Clay Holmes. He makes his Cubs debut after the Cubs acquired him in a trade on Monday with the New York Mets. Holmes is a longtime reliever, became a starter last year with the Mets. He's only made 9 starts this year. Not only is this his Cubs debut, but it's his first game since mid-May when he fractured his tibia after taking a comebacker off the leg in a game against the Yankees. Meanwhile, for the Royals, it's right-hander Seth Lugo. He makes his 24th start of the season. Last time out, he went 5 innings, pitched into the 6th. He gave up 5 runs on 5 hits. He walked 5. That tied a career high, albeit it was at Coors Field. So, well, with more humidity tonight, it could be a better version of Seth Lugo. It's the Royals and Cubs, game 2 of 3. First pitch is next.
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19: Good evening from Kansas City, Missouri and Kauffman Stadium. Tonight, the Kansas City Royals play game 2 of a 3-game series against the Chicago Cubs. Thanks for joining us inside the IBEW Local 124 broadcast booth. With the Hall of Famer Denny Matthews, Steve Stewart, and our producer-engineer Eric Guthrie, I'm Jake Eisenberg. Now, the Royals dropped the series opener to the Cubs last night, a final score of 6-4, and the Royals enter tonight at 48-69 on the season. Meanwhile, the Cubs have won five straight games. They're 68-49, second place in the National League Central, 4.5 games back of the Brewers, and the Cubs occupy the first wild card spot in the National League. It is a hot and humid night at Kauffman Stadium, 87 degrees, feels more like 90, and there is a breeze coming in from right field that gives us a little bit of a respite from the heat. Big puffy white clouds, bright blue skies, stadium lights are on, even though there's still a good amount of sunshine down in the field just before a 6:10 first pitch. 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Seth Lugo's finishing his warm-up tosses. Royals are in their full powder blue uniforms tonight. Royals in white script across the chest of the powder blue jerseys with white numbers on the lower left side of the jersey and on the back. Three colored caps for the Royals. Powder blue back of the cap, royal blue brim, white front panel with the retro KC crown logo on the front. The Cubs are in their road gray uniforms, tops and bottoms, Chicago in capital blue letters across the chest, outlined in white, red numbers outlined in white on the back. And when the Cubs take the field, blue hats with the red C. Time for the first pitch presented by Simply Fuel. 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And now for the play-by-play, here's the Hall of Fame voice of the Kansas City Royals, Danny Matthews.
1: All right, Jake, and it's Pete Crow Armstrong to lead off against Lugo. Pete was, last night, a menace, you could say. He was on base the entire game, it seemed. He takes a strike, and we are underway. Two RBIs, two walks, a stolen base. He finished the game 1-for-3 last night, so he was right in the middle of things offensively. Now a swing at Lugo's second pitch, and he fouls it away. Third base side, and the count is 0-2. 26 home runs, 30 stolen bases, 70 RBIs. That's a lot of runs batted in from the leadoff spot. So it wasn't only last night that he has been in the middle of things for the Cubs. And the pitch from Lugo is a changeup a little bit high. And one ball, two strikes. Suzuki will follow Crow Armstrong, and then it's Michael Busch. Lugo, 1-2 pitch. And a high fly ball left field. Collins tracking it to his right to make the play. And we are underway with a fly ball to left. That will bring up Seiya Suzuki. Cubs right fielder batting 272 with 19 home runs. Suzuki bats right-handed. And sets himself at the plate as Lugo is ready to work. And in comes the pitch. And the fastball misses a little bit outside, ball one. Suzuki was 2-for-5 with a couple of RBIs last night. Late swing and a fastball fouled off. Seth Lugo making career start number 147. 1-1 pitch is in tight. Two balls, one strike. Lugo has now appeared in 384 Major League games. He and Holmes have something in common. Both spent a lot of time in the bullpen and then now starters. And a good catch by a fan on that foul ball off the bat of Seiya Suzuki. And the count is even at two balls, two strikes. Into the sweet level, that foul ball, and captured by a Cubs fan. Fly ball toward the right field corner. John Rabe into foul ground to one-hand it. So two down. That brings up Michael Busch, Cubs first baseman, hitting 244. 107 hits and 14 home runs. Bush up there left-handed. Lugo's first pitch to him is fouled off. Strike one. Lugo looking for win number five. Seth is 4-7, 4.4 ERA, off speed and low, and one ball, one strike. Infield playing bush to pole, outfield pretty much straight up. There's a delivery from Lugo low, and it's two balls, one strike. Bush sets himself at the plate, and in comes a pitch, and he rolls over on a pitch, grounds one to the first baseman, Caglione, who steps on first. So the Royals' first baseman takes care of the Cubs' first baseman on a slow roller, and it's a 1-2-3 top of the first for Seth Lugo. To the bottom of the first we go, Cubs nothing, Royals set to come up.
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1: Royals come to bat, bottom of the first, Jensen Witt and Caglione to face veteran right-hander Clay Holmes. I mentioned that Holmes and Lugo have in common the fact that they spent a lot of time as big leaguers pitching out of the bullpen. Different styles. Lugo, a lot of pitches. Holmes relies on a heavy sinker and a shot up the middle past the pitcher. Nice pickup by Swanson at shortstop behind second, and he throws to first. What a play. The bullet just barely missed the pitcher, who danced out of the way, and Dansby Swanson was behind second base. He moved to his left, then got a terrible hop that reacted to it. He had to bring the glove up. And what a play to start the bottom of the first. So Carter Jensen hit a bullet. You might remember last night, the Cubs starting pitcher took a bullet off his leg, and we wondered whether or not he was going to be able to stay in the game. And now Bobby Witt takes strike one.
10: And boy, for Clay Holmes, you're thinking, geez, that was close. I just came back from getting injured on a comebacker like that.
1: It was Gausman last night. Bobby squibs it foul off the end of the bat, and the count is 0-2. Jake gave you a little info on Clay Holmes. Talk about his ground ball rate. You can tell right away whether or not he's got his stuff. There's a little breaking ball going outside. If Holmes is getting a lot of ground balls early, his sinker is sinking. It is a hard, heavy sinker. Served him so well for many years as a very good relief pitcher. Right-hander brings it home to Witt, and it's low and inside. So from 0-2 to 2-2 on Bobby Witt, who's hitting 286 with 13 home runs, 110 hits. Witt has driven in 42. Holmes' pitch is fouled off, and Bob had a pretty good hack at that pitch. Witt, one out of four, an RBI, and a run scored last night. He's now 7 out of 16 on the homestand. Two balls, two strikes, one away. Holmes deals, and a breaking ball, one hopped to the pitcher. Now he runs halfway to first, underhands to Bush, and Witt is retired. So two up, two down for the Royals, and now it's Caglione. Both Jensen and Witt hit the ball sharply back toward the pitcher. Jensen with a little more authority than the ball authored by Bobby Witt. But two out. And the pitch to Caglione is in the dirt. He gets away from Carson Kelly, the Cubs catcher. The third baseman, Bregman, is now a shortstop. Dansby Swanson, the shortstop, is directly behind second base. Caglione was tempted to swing, did not. Took a strike, and it's one ball, one strike. Caglione was 2 for 4 last night. Those two hits included a double. He hits a high fly ball, deep center. Back goes Taylor, the center fielder, and gone, Caglione.

0: as they did last night. The Royals jump in front in the first inning. Caglione's 19th home run. Jake mentioned before the game, the breeze is drifting in from right center field. Caglione typically getting the ball in the air, and it just kept carrying. And just to the right of center field, there's a pitch just off the corner, on the corner. One strike on Isaac Collins. Isaac hitting 239 with a half a dozen home runs. This pitch, a fastball, is outside. And one ball, one strike.
1: And Denny Cags was able to elevate the sinker. That's the pitch that he hit for the home run. Holmes is trying to get him to hit it on the ground, but Cags got the barrel around it and under it.
0: Chopping foul off the bat of Collins, who's hitting in the leadoff spot. Well, like most left-handed batters, Caglione likes the ball down. Next pitch, tempted to swing, was Collins, but he laid off. And the count even, two balls, two strikes.
1: And boy, he hit it so hard that it hit just to the right of the batter's eye in center and then bounced back onto the field.
0: In comes a pitch and a shot. Hit like a bullet down the right field line, foul. Still 2-2 on Isaac Collins. Everything Caglione hits is so high. A pop-up on the infield is high. Fly balls, routine fly balls to the outfield. A lot of altitude. A lot of hang time for a baseball hit by Caglione. Slicing foul out of play, third base side.
1: And hit hard, too. This was 111 miles an hour off the bat. Went 448 feet.
0: Two balls, two strikes, two out. Royals have grabbed a 1-0 lead here in the first. Isaac Collins takes low and inside in a full count. Home run hitters don't care about the elements. Mike Schmidt, a Hall of Famer, former Philly third baseman, one time said, home run hitters, big guys, ignore the weather. It doesn't matter. Ground ball to first. Big hop for Bush, who underhands two homes, the pitcher covering first to retire the side. Caglione's home run gives the Royals a lead, and after one, Royals won, Cubs nothing.
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0: So, Alex Bregman leads off for the Cubs, and first pitch from Seth Lugo is fouled off. Cubs third baseman hitting 248 with a dozen home runs. Right-handed batter, formerly with Houston, hits one foul ball back behind home plate. This one's going to land amongst the folks. And this place is packed. Find an empty seat. I dare you. Nothing in two, and Lugo works to Bregman, who grounds one to the hole at short. Backhand whip, jump throw to first, and out. Both shortstops have made tremendous plays in the first part of this game. Bobby Witt into the hole and on the grass. And after backhanding that ground ball, leaping in the air, and still got so much on the throw, and not only a lot on the throw, but accurate. Caglione managed to bring the throw down. It was high, but so was Caglione. So the Cubs, we talked about it last night, have tremendous defense, and we're seeing some good defense already tonight in the first two innings. Ian Happ swings, fouls it off, strike one. Ian Happ, switch hitter up there left-handed. He swings and rips a high foul ball off the first base side and into the seats just this side of the Royals dugout. It's very quickly 0-2 on Happ. Lugo, typically a very quick worker, and will throw strikes, and the Cubs know that, and they're being aggressive, as they should be, facing a pitcher like Lugo, and there's a swing and a miss. So a good breaking ball from Lugo to strike out Ian Happ, and that is their strikeout. So two down, and now it's Cubs second baseman Nico Hoerner. 118 hits. Right-handed batter. He'll spray the ball around. The Royals defense plays him accordingly, pretty much straight up. And the first pitch is a strike from Lugo. 1-0 Royals on a home run by Caglione. No balls and a strike on Nico Hoerner. This pitch is a little bit low. And one ball, one strike. Lugo gets the sign. Jensen sets the target for him. And Lugo hits the target outside corner at the knees. This is Lugo's third career start against the Cubs, but his first in a little over 2 years. Next pitch is low. In the count, even two balls, two strikes. Here at Kauffman Stadium in late July of 2024, he faced the Chicago Cubs. And the Cubs defeated him on that date, fouled off by Nico Hoerner. Hoerner is a very tough out. He will battle the pitcher tooth and nail. Man, he fouled off a ton of pitches last night in one of his at-bats. And now a swing and a miss, and Lugo got him with the breaking ball down. And a very good inning number two for Seth Lugo. Bottom of the second, Royals 1, Cubs nothing.
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0: 1-0 Royals. They bat for the second time, and Michael Massey first up takes a pitch from Clay Holmes a little bit outside. Michael Massey hitting 259 with 76 hits, 9 home runs. Holmes brings it home, and it's tapped foul right at home plate. 1 ball, 1 strike. Michael Massey 0 for 4 last night. He's now 3 out of 15 on the homestand. And the right-hander Holmes brings it in, and a shot up the middle and into center field. Massey had a pitch to his liking, and he squared it up. So the Royals getting good swings against Clay Holmes. Now Massey is on for John Rave.
13: That single by Michael, and every Royal single this season earns a donation from Sun Life and the Kansas City Royals Foundation for Team Smile in their mission to improve the oral health of Kansas City youth.
0: John Rave hitting 256. He's homered twice. Left-handed batter takes a changeup for a strike. John hungry for a hit. He's 0 for 7 so far on the homestand. Next pitch misses away. And 1 ball, 1 strike. Cubs pitcher Clay Holmes was selected by the Pirates back in 2011. He delivers down and in. And 2-1 to John Rave. Holmes was selected in the 9th round of the 2011 draft out of high school in Alabama. Off speed and outside, and now Rave has worked himself into a hitter's count, 3-1. Holmes made his big league debut in April of 2018. He checks first, and now squaring to bunt was John Rave, and looked like the ball nicked. Pull the bat back. Hey, on balls for John. So Rave's at first. Massey's at second. Lofton at the plate. Nick hitting 245 with 5 home runs. Two on, nobody out. The Royals with a great chance to add to their advantage. Bunted by Lofton. Picked up by Holmes, who guns it to first. It'll be a sacrifice, and that moves runners along. Massey to third, Rave to second.
1: That's a smart play. It's a smart play from Lofton, too. The Royals only have 2 right-handed hitters in their lineup tonight, and so much of that is because Clay Holmes has terrorized righties, gets even more ground balls against them than lefties. And so first and second, nobody out. Why not give up the one out and put 2 in scoring position for a left-handed hitter in Rojas?
0: Makes sense, doesn't it? It also forces the Cubs to distort their infield defense. First pitch to Rojas, who is the DH, and that missed. And 1 ball, no strikes. All 4 infielders in for a play at the plate. 1-0 Royals here in the second. Holmes to Rojas, who swings and hits a high fly ball down the left field line. And it's going to hit the sidewall and then Karam clear back into left center field. A One ball, one strike on Josh Rojas. Kyle Isbell to follow.
1: You know, Denny, I believe I heard somebody once say that you could add 100 points to a batting average for a player when the infield is in.
0: Who said that?
1: I've heard you say that.
0: Oh, that was me. Well, Josh Rojas right now is hitting 334 then. The count is 1-1 in the pitch. Ground ball into right field. There you go. So one run is in. Here comes Rabe. The throw home is not in time. Massey and Rabe both score after the sack bunt by Lofton with the infield in and a ground ball. And no reaction time at all from either the second baseman Harner or the first baseman Bush. And it's scooted on into right field. Now with the infield back, that ground ball is a routine ground ball to the second baseman Harner. But you can add 100 points. I think Jake just mentioned that with the infield in. That's how it played out, right?
1: I just want you to know that I'm paying attention. But it's all set up by that Nick Lofton bunt to push the two into scoring position and force the Cubs to bring the infield in.
0: Yep.
1: There's a domino effect at play.
0: Kyle Isbell takes ball one and now takes a hack at a breaking ball down and just barely got a piece of it. And it's one ball, one strike.
1: At the same time, Denny, you mentioned it. Really good contact so far against Clay Holmes. And now just about once through the order, that's five hard hit balls already against Holmes.
0: Hitters would say we're seeing the ball out of his hand very well. And a ground ball. Swanson, the shortstop behind second, will step on second and throw back to first, and they get a double play. So another good defensive play. And the Royals come up with a pair, and after two, it's the Royals three and the Cubs nothing.
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1: Local 124 broadcast booth. Thanks for hanging out with us tonight at Kauffman Stadium. Royals have a 3-0 lead, top of the third. Then Lugo faces Carson Kelly right on right. Left leg kick, first pitch. It's a fastball over the outer half called strike one. Lugo's gone six up, six down. And he struck out the last two batters he faced in the second, including Nico Horner. The 0-1. Oh, and outside, one ball, one strike. Now, Denny, you were just saying how it's so tough to strike out Horner because he battles and battles and battles. And we saw that last night in one of his plate appearances. But Lugo got him. The pitch. Fastball over the low outside corner. Called strike. It's 1-2 on Kelly. Dansby Swanson on deck, and then Tyrone Taylor after that. Now, Taylor, much like Clay Holmes, came to the Cubs in a trade with the Mets on Monday at the deadline. 1-2 Way outside. 2 balls, 2 strikes That was the sweeper from Seth Lugo. One of the 9 pitches that Seth Lugo, at least officially speaking, has in his arsenal. A 2-2. And it's in there. Called strike 3. Sinker top of the zone. Kelly's down looking. One gone in the top of the third. Lugo's retired the first 7 that he's faced tonight. He goes after Swanson now. A batter that he's, relatively speaking, owned over the course of their respective careers. Here's the pitch. Up and in. That's ball one. And Swanson was a longtime member of the Braves. Lugo, a longtime member of the Mets. They've seen each other plenty. Swanson is 3-for-20 lifetime against Lugo. Here's the pitch. It's a breaking ball down and away. 2 balls, no strikes on Swanson. Royals up 3-0, top of the third inning. Bases empty with one out. Here's the pitch. Hit on the ground softly toward third. Nick Lofton scoops it up on the true hop, throws across to first in time for the out. 2 away. 8 up, 8 down for Lugo. Looking much sharper than he did against the Rockies on Sunday. The last day of the Royals road trip, they lost 8-1. Lugo gave up 5 runs on 5 hits, pitched into the 6th inning, exited after loading the bases. All 3 of those base runners came around to score. First pitch to Tyrone Taylor now, and he takes over the inner edge. Called strike, and it's 0-1. This is Taylor's 4th game with the Cubs. The pitch. Here's a curve over the inner edge. A called strike, 0-2. And while Lugo didn't necessarily have that curve snapping in Colorado, oh boy, does he have it exactly where he wants it so far tonight. The 0-2. Popped up down the right field line. John Rave sprints over. Behind the rolled up tarp, it's into the side netting foul. Still 0-2.
0: Bet you if you went down and visited Lugo on the mound right now and asked him, how is your rhythm and tempo tonight? He would look at you and say, excellent.
1: And I think he would say, excellent, really quickly. Well, nobody has a faster tempo than he does. The pitch outside, 1-2. Now, whether the bases are empty or there are runners on base, there is no pitcher in baseball that takes fewer seconds between pitches than Seth Lugo. He delivers. Taylor flares it foul, out of play off of the right. Still 1-2 on the Cubs' number 9 hitter. So far, he is 1-for-6 as a member of the Cubs. That's after beginning this season with the Mets. Here's the pitch. Broken bat flare, shallow left field. Isaac Collins was playing deep. He's got to play it on a bounce. And it's a base hit for Taylor. And the Cubs have their first base runner and first hit. Tyrone Taylor sacrifices the bat to make it happen. Boy, that was a sinker up and in near his chin. And no bat. No wonder the bat splintered. Back to the top of the lineup, and Pete Crow Armstrong is 0-for-1 with a flyout. Royals up 3-0, top of the third. Lugo from the stretch delivers. First pitch, 4-seamer, outside ball one. And Denny told you about PCA's impact on yesterday's game. He has been, statistically speaking, the best player in baseball this year. The best all-around player in baseball. The pitch, outside, 2 balls, no strikes. After yesterday, Pete Crow Armstrong entered today with 8 wins above replacement, according to Fangraphs. Highest mark in baseball by a wide margin. The pitch, that's outside, 3 balls, no strikes. Put that in perspective. Bobby Witt Jr. last year finished the season with exactly 8 wins above replacement. It was an incredible year for Bobby Witt Jr. BCA has done that this year before the second week of August. Lugo delivers high, and that's ball 4. So a 2-out walk on 4 pitches to Pete Crow Armstrong. Even when standing in the batter's box, he has an impact. Runners on first and second with 2 outs for Seiya Suzuki.
0: You want my 2 cents worth?
1: I'd love it. I think it's worth more than that, but go ahead.
0: It is. Bobby Witt Jr. plays a more difficult position than Armstrong.
1: I agree. First pitch to Suzuki, and it's in for a strike, 0-1. I would also put forth my 2 cents. Those are the 2 best at their respective positions in the game right now.
0: That was worth more than 2 cents.
1: Oh, that's sweet. Next pitch bounced right back. Throwing 2 on Suzuki. We've got a fairly valuable word count going here. A look towards second. Taylor leans in the pitch. Suzuki flies it straight away center field. Kyle Isbell drifts back in the sunshine. Shadow behind him, he makes a one-hand catch. Suzuki's out, that ends the inning. Seth Lugo strands a pair of 2-out base runners. Bottom of the third is next. Royals 3, Cubs nothing.
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1: Carter Jensen leads off the bottom of the third inning. Royals up 3-0 on the Cubs. Clay Holmes delivers. And first pitch breaking ball down and in, ball 1. So now second time around for the Royals lineup. Pitch breaking ball down and in, ball 1. So now second time around for the Royals lineup against the 33-year-old righty Clay Holmes, who's making his Cubs

0: fractured his fibula. Bone in the lower part of your leg, around your shin area. Holmes delivers. Jensen chops into the right side. Nico Horner fields next to his left hip. Tossed to first in time for the out, one away. Brings up Bobby Witt Jr. So that put Holmes on the injured list for 6 to 8 weeks with this fractured right fibula. And in the midst of his return to the Mets, he got traded on Monday during the deadline. Over to the Cubs. He'd already made a few rehab appearances in the Mets organization. Ready to go tonight. First pitch to Witt. Swung out and missed, then it's 0-1. His last rehab start came in Brooklyn with the Cyclones against the Winston-Salem Dash, two tremendous franchises. He went 5 1/3 innings and threw 73 pitches. See how long he goes tonight. The 0-1. Hit on the ground to the left side. Dansby Swanson tries to field on the backhand. It's off the heel of his glove and rolls on the dirt. And Witt safe at first. Not an easy play for Swanson. That should be an infield hit for Bobby Witt Jr.
1: And the home run by Jack Caglione back in the first inning went 448 feet. That was our Quick Trip hit of the game. Quick Trip, download the QT app for exclusive deals and offers.
0: That's very timely, Stu. Jack is batting now.
1: How about
0: did
1: it?
0: You,
1: bring
0: did
1: him
0: you
1: up.
0: Realize that?
1: I just sensed that
0: wow,
1: he might be nearby.
0: That's well done. First pitch to him. And it curls in for a strike. It's 0-1.
1: Actually, Eric sensed that he might be nearby, so he said, here, read this. And I said, okay.
0: And see, that's just expert producing.
1: Perfect.
0: Mm-hmm.
1: Perfect pitch. Pitch perfect.
0: Royals up 3-0, bottom of the third, in part thanks to that Cags homer. The pitch, low and outside, 1-1. Cags hit a missile back in the first inning. 112 off the bat, as Stu told you, 448 feet just to the right of straightaway center. His 19th home run of the year. He now has a 7-game hitting streak. Here's the pitch. Rolled softly up the first baseline. Foul. And it's 1-2. Bobby Witt Jr. was credited with an infield hit, by the way. So he's 1-for-2 tonight. And basically, effectively, he's in scoring position at first base with Jack Caglione at the plate. Holmes brings his black glove set at the letters. The pitch, it's low. 2 balls, 2 strikes on Jack Caglione. So Holmes was in his second season with the Mets. He was off to a great start this year. A 2.39 ERA in his 9 starts. That's after he was excellent for the Mets last year, too. Toss to first, and Witt dives back safely. Well, last year, Holmes had a 3.53 ERA in 31 starts. His first year as a starter in the big leagues after he'd been out of the bullpen almost exclusively his entire career. The 2-2, Witt runs. Fastball rope foul over the side netting and into the sunny seats. Out of play, 2-2. Witt goes back to first. Holmes started 4 games as a rookie in 2018 with the Pirates. But then after that, pitched exclusively out of the bullpen, 300 consecutive relief appearances before his next start. It was last year. Here's the pitch. Line down the right field line. A fair ball bouncing into the right field corner. Witt takes off around second. He sprints to third. Wilson waves him around. Throw back to the infield. Relay to the plate. Not nearly in time. Bobby Witt Jr. is in scoring position at first base. He comes all the way around on the Jack Caglione double. It's 4-0 in the bottom of the third. Cags is 2-for-2 with 2 RBIs. And as soon as that ball got to the fence, well, you just knew that the fastest player in baseball was not going to stop at third. Cags is at second with one out. First pitch to Isaac Collins. Swung out and missed, and it's 0-1. Bobby Witt Jr. uses his speed for an infield hit. He uses his speed to score from first on the double. The 0-1 to Collins. That's low. 1 ball, 1 strike. 4-0 Royals. Bottom of the third inning. Runner on second with one out.

0: Collins is 0 for 1 with a ground out, though it was a hard hit ball. And the Royals have put the barrel on it against Clay Holmes so far tonight. The 1-1. Collins rips it to right field, down for a hit in front of Suzuki. He charges, scoops, here comes Caglione, slams on the brake, slips and gets back to third, no throw. Isaac Collins is on first with a single. And Jack Caglione was sprinting to third, came around the bag about 10 or 15 feet, and then got the late stop sign from Vance Wilson. It was a smart stop sign. Suzuki's throw home was a good one. And Caglione was able to somehow stop the momentum of his 6'4", 250-pound frame. And his feet came out from under him. He kind of wound up in a power slide of sorts that you see maybe from a soccer player after they score a goal, kind of on his knees. And he scrambled back to third without issue. Mound visit here for Clay Holmes from Kansas City native Tommy Howdy at a Park Hill High School. Same as Carter Jensen. And Howdy not only grew up in Kansas City, but also went to Wichita State. So he's been educated on both sides of the border. He's back in the dugout after passing along some words to Clay Holmes. Royals have runners on the corners with one out in the bottom of the third. Royals lead the Cubs 4-0. Michael Massey bats. First pitch. Down and in, and that's ball one. So Holmes was a reliever, then last year signed a deal with the Mets to be a starter. They believed he could be a starter, and he proved it last year. Spinning the throw to first, and Collins dives back safely. And the Cubs have acquired Clay Holmes to be a starter. And also acquired Kevin Gausman, who the Royals saw last night make his Cubs debut. Cubs have bolstered their rotation. The 1-0 pitch. Dribbled foul behind the plate. Got a piece of Dan Iasonia, the home plate umpire. One ball, one strike on Michael Massey. Well, so far, it has not been as successful a debut for Holmes as it was yesterday for Gausman. Well, the Royals got a run against Gausman in the first, and then he more or less shut him down the rest of the way. Seven innings of two-run ball for Gausman. Well, the Royals tonight have four runs on six hits against Clay Holmes, and already eight hard-hit balls. Here's the 1-1. Chop foul at the plate. One ball and two strikes on Michael Massey. He has one of those eight hard-hit balls. A sharp single to begin the second inning. The Royals have scored in each of the first three innings tonight, trying to even this series after dropping the opener yesterday 6-4. Here's the pitch. Massey rolls it up the first baseline. Bush fields. Kags coming home. Throw to the plate. Tag in time to get him. Kags slid in feet first, and Kelly just got the glove onto Kags' legs before he crossed the plate. Contact play was on, and Kags broke on contact. It was a good play from Bush charging in at first. Let's pause 10 seconds for station ID. 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
0: We're coming to you live from the IBEW Local 124 broadcast booth with Denny, Stu, and Eric. I'm Jake. Royals up 4-0, bottom of the third. Runners on first and second for John Rave. The pitch. It's low for ball one. And with one out, you don't mind the contact play, especially in that spot with the infield mostly back except for the corners. And the Royals have already built a 4-0 lead. Why not be aggressive? Here's the pitch. Skied foul, third base side, out of play. 1-1 on John Ray. It's already 54 pitches for Clay Holmes, which includes 21 in this inning. The 1-1. Foul to the plate. And it's 1-2. Now that is what Clay Holmes is capable of. He's just going to miss the barrel a little bit, make you hit it on the ground. At least that's the idea. Though the Royals have done well to make solid enough contact that those grounders are hit hard enough to get through more often than not tonight. The 1-2 pitch. Low and outside. Two balls, two strikes on John Rain. Here's the pitch. Hit on the ground, foul of the first baseline. Still 2-2. Rain was a little out in front of the sweeper. Well, the Royals did see Clay Holmes as a starter last year, too. That was in mid-July, just before the All-Star break. Holmes threw five innings, allowed just two runs. But the Royals won that game on a walk-off from Nick Lofton the day before the All-Star break. Another 2-2. Popped up foul, out of play off to the left. So Rave has seen six pitches in this plate appearance. He has fouled off each of the four that he's taken a swing at. Collins leads off second. Massey leads off first. Infielders play behind him, shaded to the right side. Holmes delivers. Rave rolls it softly up the middle, over the mound. Swanson fields, slings over to first in time for the out. And that ends the inning. But the Royals add a run. An infield hit from Bobby Witt Jr. An RBI double from Jack Caglione, who's driven in a pair tonight with a pair of extra base hits. One run, three hits, no errors, two left. We go to the fourth. Royals 4, Cubs nothing.
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0: Yeah. Top of the fourth, Royals up 4-0 on the Cubs. Seth Lugo delivers to Michael Busch. First pitch curve stays outside. That's ball one. Lugo's allowed just one hit through his first three innings. He's issued one walk. He's struck out three. He delivers. And there's a sinker in for a strike, 1-1 on Busch. Alex Bregman on deck, and then the switch hitter Ian Happ is in the hole right now on the top step of the third base dugout. The 1-1, up and away, two balls and a strike on Busch. Lugo faced the Cubs last year at Wrigley Field. That was shortly after the All-Star break, first road trip after the break. The pitch, Bush shows bunt, drops it down third base side, foul.